You don't know.

is my boss, Jonathan Hahn, a self-made millionaire. 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This is Mrs. H. She's gorgeous. She's one lady who knows how to take care of herself. By the way, my name is Max. I take care of both of them, which ain't easy. 'Cause when they met, it was mad.

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1: You wait.
2: My day will come. You must be Ruby of Ruby and the Romantics.
1: That's it, babe. Woo!

0: This is the part where you find out we're not the Marx Brothers, we're really the Limelighters.
1: You don't like that one, man?
2: It's too tall.
3: We have others.
0: Shorten it.
3: Really?
2: How about this?
3: We're making adjustments on the bass, folks. You can tell that we're having trouble with our instruments right now.
0: This is the part you heard about, where they have the trouble with their instruments. You know that part. You've heard about that part.
2: This is our time to do it.
1: Listen to me. I'll do it,
4: man. We're just trying to shorten our spike.
1: Let me take a look at this thing.
5: Hang on it. Back the truck up over here, Louis. No, no. In and bring it. No, no.
6: Back it up.
5: Other way around. Turn
6: it.
5: No, no.
6: Move it in.
5: Turn that thing in. Hey, get that. Oh, watch out.
7: Keep rolling, rolling, rolling. Roll, young doggies, rolling. Roll hard. Roll hard.
1: Whoops.
3: Get it? Get it?
5: Chicago.
3: Yeah, wonderful town.
4: Oh, it's going to be so loose tonight, people, it might fall off.
3: Might fall out anyway.
2: Okay, Lou.
3: Just, we'd like to do a very serious song now.
0: We'd like just some more heavy political material now for you. The Song of Niels got us thrown right out of Kuwait.
3: As far as we didn't want to stay there anyway, so it's cool.
2: They couldn't wait for us. This one goes.
3: Country music, folks.

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2: 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I've got a filter tip activated, friends.
1: Yes,
2: I've got
1: indeed.
2: Charcoal on the inside.
1: My faith, friends, is charcoal activated. I'm making small shorthand movements to show you that I believe, but I am not in good physical shape like you, dear friends. No legs, dear, no eyes. This woman is dead and she should be alive. What are we going to do, dear friends, when we get to heaven and the air is so bad that we can't look into God's eyes because he's got a full face gas protector -AD14 gas mask on. Can't look into his eyes. The seraphim and the cherubim are wearing gas masks. Smaller ones, but gas masks. Elijah and Muhammad and Amos and Ezekiel and Zebekiah and Balthazar and all the people sitting on his right hand. Must be mighty painful. They got gas masks on too. And Jezebel and Dirty David and Samson on the other side and all the clopotic demons. Why, they're going to be wearing gas masks also, hidden by their hideous features. So friends, you need some faith. You need a mask, dear friends. You need to talk through the charcoal purity of faith, dear friends, and I can give it to you. Not me. Not me, but the great gas mask inside me. Yes, dear friend. We got to breathe pure, clean air. Not oxygen. Not the oxygen of lust and temptation. Not nitrogen, friends, but Xeron. Pure, unadulterated Xeron, friends. Canisters of faith awaiting for you down here at the no-breathe Fier. Can't beat it, church. Of your dear friend, Pastor Ralph Radio Voice. I'm going to hand over the pro. Oh, dear friend, somebody just laid a whiff of Xeron on me. And I'm not here anymore. Oh, no, I'm up with my God.
3: This broadcast is brought to you by the Giant Golden Gas Mask Church of Faith, Downey, California. The sign of the former hamburger stand where Reverend Flash conducts these airless services every Sunday morning.
1: Somebody left some of the nasty oxygen in this church. Get him!
2: KFOX, religious programming.
1: Well, well, I just came out of the bastard studio.
4: It's the bastard studio?
1: No, the pastor studio.
4: Excuse me.
1: Boy, it's really strange in there, man. Totally. All
4: it's weird in religion land. Religion, you know, is a great unknown force, man. I mean, most of us are quite liberals. Oh, yeah, well, that's why we put the...
3: A golden gas mask is on.
4: Religion is really something. Well, those people who are going to get to listen to our new album,
1: that's right,
4: starting in about a quarter after seven tonight,
1: yeah,
4: we'll notice that we've gone on a big religious trip this time, folks.
1: Yes,
4: we've left used car salesmen, and we've gone on your religious trip.
1: Yeah, right. Yeah, and absolutely right. Oh, they're wonderful. I got up this morning, Phil, at...
4: Does anyone have a match?
1: No, not since Eugene.
2: I know, man, and I couldn't get a glove on him.
5: Try the incense.
1: Oh, try the incense, yeah.
4: Light
1: your glanging within
2: the try incense. Try the incense. Try the incense. Try it for murder.
1: Try it for murder. Right.
4: This is kind of like, this is the comedy workshop hour of the Firesign Theater Radio hour, in which Pastor Brinkman,
3: and Uncle Phil, the radio announcer.
1: The radio voice.
4: Yeah, teach you how you can do it. Earl, why are you doing that?
6: Because I've got to get the reel, the tape.
4: Why are you making so much noise?
6: It's dead. I'm not doing it.
4: Look, Earl, we've got to get you some money. I mean, if the station isn't going to hire you, there's got to be some way we can push and cajole and shove them into giving Earl
1: dear
4: some bread.
1: Dear friends, the library hijinks marathon is on the air. We only need $10, count it, 10.
4: Oh, this is a radio first. Why is the little pin dropped out of that thing?
5: No, it's the reel.
4: Oh, the reel.
1: Hey, why don't we put on John Simon's album while we're fooling
4: around? Let's listen to some music. We haven't listened to any music on the whole show yet.

0: Boy, that's really pretty. That's the first time I'd ever heard that. Yeah. I remember the first time John Simon walked into Cyrus's house, Cyrus Farrior, who does the vocal on that. And John played the piano, and he played this strange, weird piano and sang with
1: it. Yep.
0: That. And then Cyrus sings it. It really sounds strange singing John's songs.
2: Brooke Cole, yesterday, his old lady, and said that everything was fine, and that John just played with Taj Mahal in Europe and is going to be out here. And it's just cool out there in Woodstock, just sitting around.
0: Yeah, well, media news. Who knows? All I can see is this courtyard of this apartment house that this radio station is in, and I feel like I'm out of a novel by John Barth or something.
2: John Barth, Giles, Goat Boy.
0: Something like that, you know. I don't know, man. Do you... I don't know.
2: What?
0: Sometimes what? I can't even... The cosmic intensity of life in general just gets to me, man.
2: Having problems communicating?
0: That's not me, man.
2: Listen, the problem's not electric.
0: Hey, look, all we've got to do is together.
2: Right. Listen, if everybody could just get it king at the same...
0: I think,
2: there'd be no...
0: Well, I think if everybody, you know, could...
2: That's the... That's it, Phil. Like, would you say it again?
0: Well, I had it. It's in the devices. That if you'd... The truth.
2: That's it.
0: I said it better before.
2: Oh, that's beautiful. I mean, I can say that without any prejudice.
0: Well, I didn't say it yet, though. Excuse me. Let me go back and say it without prejudice. I can understand that. Over, nigger.
2: You could say that.
0: No, I couldn't say that.
2: You could. Of course you could.
0: Oh, no.
2: No, go ahead. No,
0: can I say it
2: again? Be my guest.
0: East. Yeah, see.
2: You see, it may not communicate to people who speak just like this, but to people who speak like that, it makes perfect sense.
0: That's right. Well, let's get serious here for a minute now. It's media seriousness time.
2: Yes.
0: Let's talk about some true facts and real rumors.
2: Do you think it's easier to be serious than it is to be funny?
0: Yeah, I think in the modern age, it's mostly, like when I was an actor, everybody found it really easy to be serious. I sat in endless acting workshops in Hollywood and watched people go and play psychotic killers and rapists like that.
2: You'd open up your average play, and it would be about a psychotic
0: rapist. Or the Brainiac.
2: Brainiac, the very bright psychotic rapist murder.
0: Right, or it's played by John Kerr, right?
2: Yeah,
0: and Deborah Kerr, our car. So, and Ralph Williams, KTV Channel 11. Yeah, we got to move these cars.
3: Let's get back. Here's a blue one. A green. There's a yellow one. Here's a green one for $13.95.
0: Now, look, everything's a bummer, right?
2: No.
0: I mean,
2: well, yes.
0: If you watch the... you know, if I could convince you, it is, right?
2: Right.
0: Well, what was I saying?
3: Dr. Green one.
0: No.
3: $13.95, friends.
4: Welcome to the doctor.
2: The doctor.
4: Wait a minute. I'll check. Welcome to the doctor.
2: You got it.
3: Let me get it. Come in from here.
0: Go ahead.
3: Ladies and gentlemen, we take great pleasure in presenting the doctor.
0: Doctor. Oh, wait a minute.
4: The Temple of Forget. Welcome to the doctor.
3: I got it. The show you'll never
0: wait a minute.
4: Doctor Memory Show.
0: That's it. The Doctor Memory Show. And here he is.
3: Right.
0: Here's Doctor Memory.
3: Hey, here's a little thing, ladies and gentlemen, that... No, please. Ladies and gentlemen, here's a little thing that last week took me a good 2 hours to get out. In fact, I guess, according to the air check, which I left at home, I didn't get it out at all.
0: Right, Doctor. Yeah. Well, we'll be back in just a minute to, yes. It's the Doctor,
3: I'll get it. No, because it's scene two. It's like, I'll be with you in just a second, Roy, as soon as I can... I can't remember. I can't.
4: Don't remember to forget to come back to Doctor.
3: it's comic, man. It's comic.
4: We'll be back in a minute.
3: It's comic.
0: What?
3: I mean, it's comic.
0: I can't. Excuse me, Mr. Bernstein?
3: Yes.
0: Mr. Bernstein, would you please turn them off?
1: Jawohl, mein Oberleutnant!
0: Orchestra, man.
3: The Oberleutnant over there, right?
0: Yeah, right.
5: Over there, over there. There. Well, the tanks are coming, the Yanks are humming, and everyone's coming over there.
1: Boom, boom, boom, boom, boom.
3: Right. Right. Reports from World War One. Germans eating French. English eating Germans. Yugoslavians eating Serbo Croatians. Russians eating themselves. You can't eat yourself over the radio.
6: I'm not on anybody's food chain. No one wants to eat my leg. No one wants to
3: crush my
6: rib cage and break me like a little egg.
0: I forgot the last part.
3: So I just made it up. I just.
0: Oh, you know why that was?
3: Why?
5: Because it's time once again for the doctor. Yes, you're not on anybody's food chain.
3: Oh, my God, the electrician. Oh, no wonder everything has been howling up. What's so funny, Mr. Electrician?
6: It's time for the doctor.
3: Remember that.
0: Remember the,
3: that,
0: do you remember
3: that
0: the
3: skit?
0: Oh, I know.
3: It's so funny.
0: Now look, and you opened up the play, and there, you know, people think this is all cut together. Do you realize that most of the things that, like, what we just did, this is serious. This is media talk. We've been doing all that live. That's all been live for the last 10 minutes or
3: about
0: so. Nothing's been
3: minutes.
0: On tape.
3: About
0: right?
3: the last 10 minutes. About the last 10 minutes.
0: And minutes.
3: About
0: we do all that with our voices. It's like that, and it sounds like
7: this
0: it's all cut up.
7: This series of student collages presented by UCLA in cooperation with the Department of Welfare will return in just a minute after this musical message.

But when I see a mother's tenderness as she holds her young close to her breast, then I thank God this world's been blessed.

0: Well, there it is. Within that dusty box lies the fabulous Curwood Derby, whose wearer becomes the smartest person in the whole world. And who's about to buy the Curwood Derby? None other than Bullwinkle Moose himself. And do you know who's the happiest man in the world about it? Boris Badenov.
1: Don't shoot, fearless leader. Moose has found the Curwood Derby for us.
2: Well, Badenov, you lucked in again.
1: Sure. As soon as Moose gets Derby, we take it from him. Then we rule the world.
2: We?
1: You! You rule the world, old boss fella, baby doll.
0: Meanwhile, inside the hat shop...
3: Are you sure that's the right size, Bullwinkle?
4: It says right here, 7 5/32.
5: That's it. No, I'll just...
4: One moment, sir. That'll be $8 even.
5: $8?
4: Even.
3: We don't have $8 even.
5: If we had $8, it'd be odd.
4: Then I'm sorry. This box goes back on the shelf.
2: Bad enough, the moose must get that hat.
1: Leave it to me, fearless leader.
5: Gee, I sure wanted that derby, too.
1: Well, hello, hello, hello, hello. Are you ready for your question on our Moose on the Street quiz?
3: Who are you?
1: Allow me to introduce myself. I'm your genial radio quizmaster, Art Looklater. Now, for $8 cash even, answer this one question. Who is buried in Grant's tomb?
5: Gee, I was reading about that just the other day. Do you know, Rock?
3: Sure, but I can't tell you. That'd be cheating.
1: Go ahead. I'm not listening.
3: Sorry, Bullwinkle.
1: Okay, I ask another question. For $8 even, tell me, do you know Planck's constant of quantum mathematics?
5: No.
1: That's right. No, you don't. Congratulations. Here's the $8 even.
5: Gee, thanks, Mr. Looklater.
1: Think nothing. Happy hat.
0: So clutching Boris's $8 even in his hot little glove, Bullwinkle re-entered the hat shop and walked out with a hat box, which, unbeknownst to our heroes, contained the fabulous Curwood Derby.
3: You haven't tried your new hat on, Bullwinkle.
5: Gee, that's right.
0: And the mighty moose removed the baffling bowler from the box and put it on his head.
3: Say, it fits like a dream.
5: Yeah, and the square of the hypotenuse of a right-angled triangle is equal to the sum of the squares of the two sides.
3: What?
5: I said the orbits of periodic comets have an aphelion at a distance of 77 AU from the sun.
3: Bullwinkle, what are you saying?
5: I don't know. It's just that la plume de ma tante est sur le bureau de mon ongle.
3: Bullwinkle, you're talking French.
5: Oui.
3: But you don't know French.
5: Non, je ne parle pas français.
0: It was then that Rocky noticed thin trails of smoke coming out from underneath the bowler.
3: Pokey smoke, your head's on fire.
0: And Rocky snatched the Curwood Derby off Bullwinkle's smoldering scalp and fanned his brow with it.
1: What happened, oh fearless leader?
2: It's obvious, Badenov. The moose simply was not used to thinking. His brain overheated.
1: Do we grab the Derby now?
2: As we say in Pottsylvania, why not?
1: But suppose they snitch on us to the police?
2: Dead men tell no tales.
1: What about dead mooses?
2: Also.
1: Ha, diggity. You mean I get to steal Derby and knock off Moose and Squirrel?
2: Bad enough, be my guest.
1: You know, oh fearless leader, you're really a fun villain.
0: And Boris whipped out a large battle axe and began to creep up on our unsuspecting friends. Meanwhile, back at the Moose...
3: There, you've stopped smoldering.
5: I was pretty hot stuff for a while there, though.
3: I wonder what happened.
5: I don't know. I just put this hat on and said I just figured there's a fiendish plot against us, Rocky, and somebody's hiding behind that bush right now.
0: Well, Bullwinkle was smart enough, but was he soon enough? We'll find out next time in Two at One Blow or The Double Beheader.

0: Now listen here. This morning when you got up, I rolled a big fat joint for you. Did you smoke it? Did you smoke it? Did you smoke it? Was it good? Was it good? Wait a minute now. Now what do you want next?
1: I want.
0: You next thing you ask me for a white.
1: Girl,
0: you said it was slowing you down.
1: Oh, man.
0: Now, wait a minute.
1: Oh,
0: wait a minute. After that white,
1: oh,
0: you said you wanted a red.
1: Oh, man.
0: Well, the white was too fast.
1: Now,
0: next thing you know, you want to shoot up? You want to shoot up? Hey, wait, now you'll be all right. Wait a minute. You're going to be all right. Wait a minute. I got a cure for you. Wait a minute, man.

0: okay? 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You're not gonna croak on me now. Don't you croak on me. That's good stuff. 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
1: If she doesn't go out on the street, the only other way that she'll be able to support a habit like that is to go into show business.
0: All right. I think that, wait a minute.

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1: Years ago, my mother gave me a bullet. Bullet. And I put it in my breast pocket. And 2 years after that, I was walking down the street when a berserk evangelist heaved a Gideon Bible out a hotel room window, hitting me in the chest. The Bible would have gone through my heart if it wasn't for the bullet.

0: You ready, Paul?
1: It's okay.
0: All right, man.

0: The next thing I want to talk about is still pertaining to sports. Marriage. If there's any criterion between love and getting up in the morning and looking at your mate sometime and just saying, "You parasite." I mean, just some mornings you get up, you know, and you just look at your mate and you say, you know, she's sleeping. "You parasite." And there's some mornings when your mate will get up and you know there's something wrong with you. And they don't say anything, you just... And that's when I say nothing to my wife, man. I say nothing. I just get up, try to find my clothes from where she hid them. Wives always hide your clothes, man. You get up, they're always moving things, man. I leave them in a nice pile, all bundled up, man, so I can get up, get dressed like the fireman, you know? Still always hanging something up, you know, so your money will fall out and all that stuff. So I'm not asking her for nothing, you know. I'm just putting the clothes on, putting the wrong socks on. I don't care, man. I'm going to see the Rams play, see? I'm going to go to see the game. And so on the way out, then she just gives me that zinger, you know.
1: "Take your daughter with you."
0: Now, Erin is only 2 years old. She doesn't even know she's alive yet. Now I gotta take her to the football game, but I'm not arguing. Little Erin just standing there looking just as cute. And I take my 2 year old to the football game. I'm walking with my 2 year old to the game. If you don't know anything about 2 year olds, I tell you right now, no matter how slowly you walk with them, they always look like this. So I walk her to the game. Now, I know that a two-year-old is busy because I had one before. Erica used to be two, but now it's Erin that I have with me. So I know you got to keep him busy. So I bought her like $900 worth of hot dogs. You know, oh, she dug it, man. She just, and her little stomach. You know, if her hands are not busy, she's going to set the cat next to her on fire. I know that. And so in order to avoid a lawsuit, I just keep that working. Now, it's a very boring game. The Rams are just, you know, they're fumbling, they're bonding, they're kicking, the boom, and the ball's not moving. They're tearing up the middle of the field. And nobody's excited about anything. You know, people, California crowds, they go to get pizza and hot dogs a lot. You know, nothing going on. Let's get some pizza. Let's get some hot dogs. Nothing going on. Our team's losing. Let's get some coffee. You know, our team's losing. Let's get a drink. Let's do this. You know, they move around, man, like it's some kind of party or something. You know, let's go over here. You ever go out and see the Dodgers play? They never even know what the hell happened, man. Let's get a pizza pie. Here we go. Get over here. What happened while we're going? Nothing. Oh, okay. Let's get another pizza. Okay, here we go. Let's get out of there. Is the game over yet? Yes. Did we lose? Good. Let's go. Go home. Get some pizza. Get a hot dog. Get out of here. Second quarter. 30 seconds left to play. Second quarter. The Rams start to move. And then they pat, and the guy, boom. Now, fourth and one. Fourth and goal to go on the 1 yard line. 15 seconds. Counting off the clock. I'm excited. The cat next to me is excited. Everybody's excited. They're just excited all over the place. It's very exciting. The Rams down there, it's 1 second to go, and they break out of the huddle, man. You know they're going to have time, man. Gabriel gets underneath the thing. He's barking off the signals up there, and it was go, go. And my 2 year old says, "I want a TT." I said, "Wait a minute, Ajay. I want a TT now." The whole crowd stood up.
2: "Take that kid to TT, you bum."
0: The fact that the ball's on the 1 yard line does not bother me at all, see, because I've seen the ball on the 1 yard line before. The thing that bothered me was that in all my years of going to football games, I have never seen a father and daughter TT room. That's the thing that bothered me. You see, because men are different. They really are. Men are different, man. Their whole thinking is different. They're funny people. Women will accept a young man any place. I'm telling you, as long as you're with your mother. You can be 40 years old. If you're with your mother, walk right in the ladies' room. Hello, this is my son. My, he's very cute. He's lovely. He's wonderful. But you come in the men's room with a one-month-old daughter and goes, oh, Jesus, there's a lady in the job. Oh, Jesus. Why did you bring her in here, for Christ's sake? I didn't know. So in order to keep men from being upset, you know, I put the coat over her face. And I'm walking into the men's room with my two-year-old, you know, underneath. Shut up. Yeah. And I put her in the stall, you know, and I close the door, you know. Guy comes up, can I get it? No, my daughter's in, TT. She comes out carrying all of her clothes.

0: brethren, my rhythm was dark as night. It would shine as bright as light when I was trying to get to you.
1: Right here.

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1: It's a yesterday.
0: Okay, there you go. Thank you very much, ladies and gentlemen. Great rock and roll. I don't know what's happening this evening. The echo's up too loud, and I don't care. Hold it. I need more of the cherry wheat beer. There we go, huh? When that shit gets up your nose, hold it.
3: Uh-huh.
0: That wasn't good. Now that's, That's the way it's all. Hold it.
3: I don't want to sound like that normally.
0: Ooh, that sounded a little like a King Curtis there. Just honking.
4: The original sax hits available for you now. The original squawkers.
0: I'm in the job. We might have to play that again. That was great fun there last week. We're doing that. The honkers, the screamers. You know, that's we're bringing back. We're bringing back. We never did it. A feature I wanted to do like a few years ago.
5: We said once and did it like for 1 week.
0: Which was the what was the first rock and roll record? Later tonight, we're just going to fake it live because the first record from the book that was put out some years back, about 20, man, by Jim Dawson and Steve Probst, was not really a rock and roll record. It was a record called Blues Part 2, recorded live at Carnegie Hall. It's something they called the Jazz at the Philharmonic series. But it featured a honking, screaming sax break. I forget by who. It might have been Hal Cornbread Singer. It might have been Billy Vera. I don't remember.
6: No, not Billy Vera.
0: I don't know.
6: I don't think so. He was like infinitesimal at the time, yeah.
0: Okay, yeah. No, but he was probably like real young. It was none other than somebody who's actually always been a personal favorite of mine as jazz sax. And that's the great Illinois Jacquette, may or may not be alive. 718-633-3010. If you know whether or not Illinois Jacquette finally dropped dead, the consensus here is that he's recently dead. Or B, if you just want me to keep drinking right until sign-off, all right? That's matter of fact, I might take down WBCQ with me.
6: Just
0: take down the whole freaking facility, away it goes. I don't know, they used to have a license to be on the radio. Then one night, Johnny Lightning came on, about 15 sheets on the water. 15 sheets, a couple of comforters, a few bedspreads, a couple of spare tires were in there, too. But that's
6: because the bitches
0: did not diet. Don't bring your spare tire to bed with me. I've got better things to do, which is topical stuff. You know, President Bush this week. I can even get in trouble. This week, he telephoned the new Prime Minister of Japan on Thursday, congratulating him on his election. That's right. His name, Yasuo Fukuda. Fukuda.
6: Okay.
0: Every time I mention his name tonight, that we're on delay. Up in Maine there, so it'll be Yasuo, and you won't get to hear the rest of it there. You won't get to hear probably much of me ever again after tonight. That's right, it was Illinois Jacquette on that very first, what some people consider to be the very key, with the roots, not the flowering tops, not the buds, the very roots of rock and roll from way back then, but we'll get to that later.
7: What
0: maybe.
7: Year was that from?
0: Now I gotta go get the book off the floor and go look it up.
6: That would be 29.
0: No, it had to be 40. I'm guessing 47. Now I'm gonna look at the book. All right, now I'm gonna look at the book. When and where recorded? No, July 2nd, 1944. In Los Angeles, which means it wasn't at Carnegie Hall, so I was wrong on that crowd, too.
6: I know Steve Probst, he's a nice guy, but when it comes down to the roots. When it comes down to the roots, yeah, you know, it's earlier than that, you know.
0: It's right there in there.
6: Spirituals to Swing Concert in 1939.
0: Ladies and gentlemen, it's right there in there. I said something that's too... Ladies and gentlemen, here, representing man, the somewhat logical and occasionally not drunk and thought-provoking at times, John P. Lightning, with another three-hour sky-to-ground lightning strike in the form of the raging storm of disquieting notions and opinions marketed under the brand name you've come to know and trust, you stupid son of a bitch. Radio New York International, also known as 11L R&I because it's the 11L network. It's R&I for Radio New York International. Know and trust in us. Not that I would. If I was situated on the receiving end of this regularly scheduled visit to the verbal veracity vitriol with a vengeance and vibrating vaginas I'm talking about.
6: Vibrating vaginas.
0: Well, I don't know what. I ran out of words starting with a V to use there. So, although that was a pleasant thought. I mean, think of vibrating, pulsating, lubricated, ribbed for my pleasure, tight, warm vaginas. Many of them.
6: Yeah. Like,
0: many of them are choices. Yes. Goodness, John, is that all you're thinking about? Well, at times, well. Yes. Yes. Yes. Yes. I allow my thoughts to drift away. Da-da-da-da-da-da. Boom, boom. Day after day, I'm so confused. You can tell on the Toby Gray. What year was that? That was good. My thoughts drift away from concerns of a purely political or social nature, and I start thinking about pulled pork. I think about that pulled pork down there. Yeah, where were you guys? Mike, where were you? Probably sleeping until what? 3, 4? Meanwhile, Mary, what's her name? She's performing her lungs out there. And Mary, what's her name?
2: Weiss.
0: I can't, for some reason, Weiss. I keep wanting to think of Weiss. Mary Wells. I don't know.
6: Mary Wells is dead.
0: And the black coffee with extra sugar band that was down there at the Waterfront Ale House. Absolutely outside. Who was that guitarist that was playing with that? That guy was.
2: He
0: mentioned
2: good.
0: Something about he was with. He plays with Ian Hunt normally.
2: Yes, he
0: this
2: plays
0: guy,
2: with,
0: this is a.
2: But he's a regular in the black coffee.
0: What a blues guitar player that would just leave you like. More, you'd be screaming more and a little more pulp. What is that? By the way, what is that brand of beer that got me so? What is that stuff?
2: Vian Stefan.
0: It
2: sounds like a bad Marx Brothers routine. Via Duck, Via Stefan.
0: No, that was Joe Penner. Did they want a Via Duck?
6: Get up.
0: I was working on the Via Duck this week on a snow melter. They send me up there, okay? John, the snow melter's not working. I go up there with my pot because I'm supposed to be fixing stuff, right? So I go up on the viaduct and I'm looking at this thing and looking and trying to figure it out. And I had it working in the hand mode, not in the remote mode. I went downstairs. Yeah, I doped it out. I got lucky. Got it working. Only to find out again they almost killed me because, you see, 2 700-volt feeds go to this device and it heats up. The track where you have crossovers, where you have what you call switches, so that trains can, you know, switch from A track to B track, and they're taking voltage readings. I'm telling, I don't see 700 volts here. I'm like 25 volts. Where's the voltage going? The voltage was going into the ground. Somebody somehow the cables got cut, and were just lying in the ground somewhere. Had they been lying in the ground in such a way as to have been in contact with this cabinet, this would be the Big Steve Cole show.
6: Probably
0: again every week. Don't think about Johnny. Just think about what this show would have been like if it was over the big guy here tonight. That's right. And of course, think about those tight, warm, pulsating vaginas. That's what I do. I don't care. I'm succumbing to thoughts of cum splashing in torrents deep into. I'm sorry.
6: Next time you work on that electronic equipment and you want to make sure everything's all right, make sure I have a key to this place first.
0: I'll see to it. That's that. I know. I'm just a little, you know, maybe slightly less stable than I usually am tonight and out of Ritalin. Actually, because people say, obviously, of course, you probably must be one of them there drugs. I take no psychotropic drugs to try and tame the morass of mental disorders I embrace just like that satiny soul feel of freedom, the freedom to speak my wayward mind here on the 11L Network and Radio New York International, the network as it is that's responsible for this show, that being the A Little Bit of Everything Radio Extravaganza. Hi, Dave.
2: Hey, I mean, you know, I mean, John, you really are drug-free. I mean, people out there think that you're on something, you're hopped up on, but you're really not. You are drug. This is John normally. You should see him before the show, the prep show. Oh, my.
0: That's the problem here, folks. I am on a very serious issue. Presidential candidate David Kucinich is just too fucking short. What? You see, you can't be. You must be this tall to get on this campaign. He should not be allowed to run for president. He's brilliant. He's, you know. Look, again this week, more proof. I know. Oh, Johnny, be silly. I will not vote for Hillary. I don't care. I don't care if somehow it comes down to your choices, Hillary Clinton and George Bush again. I would not vote for Hillary Clinton. You know I kind of don't like her. I kind of, seriously, there's something foul and amiss there. I don't trust her. I can't. I will not. Mark it down right now. This day, 9:30:07, John Lightning said, If Hillary Clinton is the Democratic nominee, folks, stay home. Find a third-party candidate or go and pull a lot of other levers except the one for the presidency. Oh, but that might ensure another Republican victory. Good! Good if they try and give us Hillary. I can't tell you. This week, you know, there was the so-called Iran vote, another vote. That this one was basically, you have to vote whether or not we should, we meaning the United States of America, excuse me, that's beer mixing with pulled pork, and tastes good to me. I don't know how. Don't get too close to the speaker.
6: Second
0: there,
6: time around
0: is to see the Iranian Revolutionary Guard. The president wants to make them officially a terrorist organization. Now that we already know Iran has been smacked around, you're a terrorist nation. Well, they pretty much are indeed. But he wants to make Iran's Revolutionary Guard officially sanctioned and recognized as a terrorist organization, a terroristic, as I'm sure he'd call it, organization. And see, the minute you give him that opportunity, the minute you give him a yay vote on that, you open up that door just a little wider for him to get his foot in there. He's a real Dick Cheney. To also get his foot in there and see to it that the coming conflagration that some of us are trying to curtail does come to fruition. I don't want another war. Now, most of the Democrats were smart enough to say, I shouldn't vote for this. Although some people say the whole reasoning, the rationale behind this bill is, well, you see, he just wants to make this official so that we can put even more sanctions in place. It's really about trying to cut off funding for Iran. I'm of the opinion it's really about trying to start war with Iran. Guess who voted yay? 25 Democrats did. Miss Hillary among them. Sleaze, scum, slimy, slut. Sorry. Anybody in this room, you would vote for that person? I can't, you know, I'm sorry, there's something there. We're going to do a deep and a very involved investigation into Hillary Clinton. We've got the whole staff going on that. We've got all the resources of the 11L Network. We'll be looking into that, so folks, there'll be plenty more information coming your way. And then you're going to have to probably vote for her anyway, because it's not going to be Dennis Kucinich, who said this week, he favors lowering the voting age to 16.
2: 14 or fight.
0: Well, okay, but I can, you know, 16 is not bad. But not only that, he supports lowering the levers in the voting booth so he could reach the levers in the voting booth so that he can get in on this when it happens.
6: He's got a great deal for you, John. Go sell him elevator shoes.
0: The big guy is not funny.
6: No, I'm serious. You can make a fortune. He's going to need elevator shoes for everything he does, and he'll wear them down.
0: Hold on a second. Want to see what's buzzing? Okay, just one way. That's just when I smack stuff. You look like you're leaning into your microphone like you wanted to get something
5: in. I'm just trying
0: to
5: get comfortable.
0: How many years have you been here?
6: I tilted the chair.
0: If you're not comfortable being here now.
5: Okay. No, I'm talking about physically, not mentally. Mentally, too far gone to worry about it.
0: That'll never happen either. There's no level of comfort any of us. First of all, this week, you know, my favorite. Yeah, you know, you try not to be serious. 718-633-3010. What do you want it tonight, folks? How do you want it? Where do you want it shoved? Serious or silly? What do you want? President Bush, you might know, at a grade school here in New York early in the week, you know, committed to education as he is. If he was only committed to having educated himself, that would have been
6: right,
0: great.
6: Yeah.
0: What did he said? The words, what was it? He said something about, I'm trying to think what the exact, I don't remember the exact quote at the moment there. Robert, you know what that means?
7: Johnny Lightning!

0: Well, this week, President Dumm-Schmidt soiled my town when he visited a grade school here in Harlem, New York City, where Mr. Inarticulate of Speech did it again.
1: As yesterday's positive report card shows, children do learn. Standards are high and results are measured.
0: Our children's do. Was he trying to affect a local accent?
1: No. Children's do learn.
0: But that little gaffe brings to mind this.
2: George Bush classic.
3: Is our children learning?
0: We are doomed, folks. We are absolutely doomed.
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5: 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We got an S and a picture of a guy stubbing his toe. Spain. 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It's simple. 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

That's right. George Bush was in my city screwing things up. I think it was part of his No Child Left Behind program. Welcome to the A Little Bit of Everything Radio Extravaganza. If you don't

0: that riff can go on for the next hour, and I would let it. I would let it to who? Jake Novak's on the phone. Rufus is on the phone. Fuck him. Just let the riff go. Ba-da-da-ba-ba-ba. That's how good that. Look, Michael, great riff for what? Come on, great riff for what?
1: Oh, absolutely.
0: Come on, big guy. Who knows nothing about guitars there. Dave, our resident guitarist. Just good stuff there. That's it. What's coming out? Are there some records coming out this week? We're going to play records tonight. Maybe we'll even take requests later. I've got stuff here that I don't even know what it is. By the way, Mary Weiss's band, Richard X. Haywood.
2: Hey, man.
0: That's right. That's the title of the CD of his that I got. It's the beer talking, and it speaks English as well as I do. But what do you want? It's an import, so yeah, got to expect that it's going to be a little off. Heyman was there. The drummer from the Smithereens, whose name I don't
2: know. Dan Aykroyd
0: and the bass player for Cracker.
2: Right.
0: So there are two of my favorite who they bands. You know, I own everything that Cracker and the Smithereens ever put out. And there they were playing with Mary Weiss. It was like I just stood there and I smiled a lot. You saw me. I just stood there and smiled. Well, you notice I never applaud. I had to save my energy for the show. Everybody's like, after every fuck that. I'm
2: John
0: just like,
2: never applauds for any. He just stands there like a statue.
0: That's right. But I grin and I smile a lot. My head bobs up and down. My foot never stops tapping.
2: Well, also the keyboard player was from her other band, Raging Sound, which was very good.
0: The Raging Throbbing Blood and Gourd Sound. Raging Sound. That's an interesting name for a band to have. Hey, ladies and gentlemen, thank you, Lebanel R&I. Thank Lebanel R&I and my male pattern boldness manifesting itself here tonight at 7.415. Right now, up until, I think, what is it, 11 p.m. Eastern time?
3: Yeah.
0: Until then, no surrender! After 11 p.m., I will lay down my convictions. I'll stop caring about everything until next Sunday when this sham, this pretense of caring and concern about issues and the world in general, generalities, forces me to put down my bottle of cherry wheat beer. That's gay. That's good beer, Pally. As you, I love it. And then, you know, I'll have to get the critical thinking out of cold storage. For this week, hey, man, I don't care. I'll just sit back and have a little fun. Don't have to worry about things. Oh, but John, the threat of World War looms again. Can't we? The threat of global conflict. They're worried in Huntsville, Alabama.
2: Ooh.
0: They're going to. Remember, we used to, every building in New York City of any size with a basement had a fallout shelter. They had the yellow and black signs, fallout shelter, and all kinds of provisions were down there. Crackers from the year of 42 and all this junk that they're still finding to this day. Old provisions stashed away. But well, they want to reopen their fallout shelters that have like been abandoned since the 60s because they're so worried about the possibility of some type of nuclear conflagration somewhere down the line in our future. By the way, in a related story. In a related story, in Gina, Louisiana, officials are considering bringing back something, too. Separate water fountains and whites-only restrooms. We're going back in time. Hey, let's go back in time to 1954 for this one from... I don't have anything queued up there. See, if this was a real radio station with slick professional DJs. I mean, not discussion jockeys like we are, but, you know, DJs. I took the opportunity today to listen to the Dan Ingram air check from when he came back on CBS FM a couple of weeks ago to do a kind of radio great seg. Boy, did he blow.
3: Oh, man.
0: I mean, it's, you know, it sounded like, I got to be here this evening. I'm not really into this. I'd rather be playing some other kind of music or sitting at home masturbating. Something. He was masturbating. He wanted to be doing something else, anything else.
3: He sounded like he was old.
0: Who was old? He sounded old. Yeah. He really did sound aged. But according to Dan Ingram himself, at least within the last year or two, he's been, you know, chatting about how I'd like to come back and do radio, but talk radio. And I think he'd be good at that because he's a little wacky too and a tad on the controversial side. So he could do some talk radio. Oh boy, that boy could do some talk radio. But unfortunately, they don't want him to do talk radio. And what he's been doing, he hasn't been doing that well. So be it. Now, let's see. I think I've gotten almost all the issues out of the way. Right off, as early as I could so we can have fun and play around. We have one more thing. Mm-hmm. I purposely avoided discussing this last week. Because it was actually known to me, of course, because, you know, I'm so bob on everything that's going on. Last week, and I said, you know, I'm tired of this guy. I'm tired of free publicity for him. I don't want to talk about him anymore. It's not a

0: like or even dislike thing, although I can do without his program forever and ever, amen, and be a really happy guy. Yeah, Bill O'Reilly, the O'Reilly guys we call him. O'Reilly supposedly stepped in it a week or so ago with some comments he made on his radio show. He went down to a Sylvia's restaurant here in New York City, in New York City's glorious Harlem. That's New York City. Yeah. Remember that one, Country Joe and the Fish? It had great lyrics in it, like, where every little pickaninny wears a silly grin. All the white folks are just wait. I forget the lyrics, good for you, but he went down to Sylvia's. Hold on a minute. Live drinking means occasionally sounds you have to stop and drink.
1: Sounds like he was taking those lyrics for real, huh?
0: Maybe. Well, Bill O, as he put it, treated Al Sharpton to dinner at Sylvia's. And he was surprised at the civilized behavior that there was apparently an abundance of down at Sylvia's. Now, I'm not going to, you know, like some outlets, I'm not going to subject you to 20 minutes of listening to Bill O'Reilly. I think we got like a 2-minute edit here. You can hear what he had to say, and the press, everybody's jumping all over him as usual, except woman folk, because, you know, they don't want to jump him at all, no matter how much money he might be worth. And I actually think in this case, he's getting the proverbial bad rap because I don't hear what he did, what he said that was so bad. Hit it, Robin.
2: Black people in this country understand that they've had a very, very tough go of it.
0: Well, yeah.
2: And some of them can get past that and some of them cannot.
0: Mm-hmm.
2: Black Americans are starting to think more and more for themselves. And they're getting away from the Sharptons and the Jacksons and the people trying to lead them into a race-based culture. You know, I was up in Harlem a few weeks ago, and I actually had dinner with Al Sharpton, who is a very, very interesting guy. And he comes on a Factor a lot, and then I treated him to dinner because he's made himself available to us, and I felt that I wanted to take him up there. And we went to Sylvia's, a very famous restaurant in Harlem. I had a great time. And all people up there, tremendously respectful. They all watch The Factor.
0: I don't think so,
1: right.
2: You know, when Sharpton and I walked in, it was like big commotion and everything.
0: Yeah, big commotion. Oh, look who's here. Al Sharpton, Bill O'Reilly. Get in there.
2: But everybody was very nice. And I couldn't get over the fact that there was no difference between Sylvia's restaurant and any other restaurant in New York City. I mean, it was exactly the same.
0: Even though it's
2: run by blacks, primarily black patronship, it was the same.
0: Right. No, it was the same. Okay.
2: And that's really what the society is all about now here in the USA. There's no difference. There's no difference. You know, there may be a cultural entertainment. People may gravitate toward different cultural entertainment. But you get down to Little Italy and you're going to have that. Huh. Nothing to do with the color of anybody's skin. That's right. Oh, there wasn't one person in Sylvia's who was screaming, MF-er, I want more iced tea.
3: Please.
2: You know, I mean, everybody was, it was like going into an Italian restaurant in an all-white suburb in the sense of people were sitting there and they were ordering and having fun and there wasn't any kind of craziness at all.
0: And nobody was saying, MF-er, I want my iced tea. Only Bill O'Reilly. Bill O'Reilly, of course, regularly rails against rap and hip-hop artists such as Ludacris and 50 Cent and all them there folks for spreading their poison, their venom across the face of our otherwise incredibly moral and upright society. Now, what did he say that was so out of line? Basically, what he said was, it's the same. It's the same. Well, what got him into trouble was when he started out those remarks by saying, I was surprised at that. Seems to me overall what Bill was doing was debunking the myth that in this famous black restaurant, you know, that it would attract the type of customers that would rage and get out of control. Now, my job occasionally takes me into Harlem. As a matter of fact, we've got a headquarters right out of 126th Street, and I've been in some places at times a day when some young male black youths are there. And let me tell you, you'll hear the Father Mucker word in all its raging blood glory virtually continuously from some of them there folks. But why would you think you would hear that in Sylvia's. Most of the people there are not going to act like, you know, examples, the worst examples of Garvonish behavior that you get from certain rappers, low-life behavior. And all he was pointing out was the fact that, no, that doesn't go on there simply because these are people of color. That it apparently surprised him is what brought down the opprobrium of the media on him. Once again, courtesy of who? What organization? Media Matters, the same people that gave, of course, Don Imus such a hard time. But you don't hear the Reverend Al saying anything derogatory about his buddy who treated him to that meal. Bull, really, do you? No, you know, and of course, he's being publicly maligned and no doubt loving it. Bill loves the coverage, but I get the sense that he's being tagged as a racist unfairly here. Big guy first?
1: Well, I was saying, would Sylvia's let in the low-life rappers and the teenagers into their restaurant?
0: They might. Hey, they're properly dressed. They're coming here for a meal. I don't see why they would prohibit them from coming in. I am sure that in a place like Sylvia's, if the people being served were acting up, shall we say, they would be escorted out.
1: Yeah, I'm quite certain of that. And practically, and like you said, there's got to be a dress code. They're not going to come in dressed in hip-hop with their belts halfway down their ass.
0: Yeah, I don't think showing the crack of your ass is going to go over too big in Sylvia's.
3: Well, John, Sylvia's is an upscale, pricey black restaurant.
0: Definitely.
3: Now, if Bill O'Reilly took Shopton over to the Kentucky Fried Chicken...
1: Oh, yeah.
0: That would be Kennedy Fried Chicken.
3: Kennedy Fried Chicken, right, yeah.
1: Yeah.
3: Okay, the Kennedy Fried Chicken, they'd be whooping and hollering and yucking and shucking and, you know...
0: Whooping and hollering, yucking
1: and shucking. I love that.

0: the wine.
1: Wrong stereotype, son.
0: That's right. That's right. And if there's one thing you know about John P. Lightning, I despise stereotypes.
2: 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Radio New York International.
3: Yes.
4: Well, Robert, here we are, the world-famous Sylvia's.
0: Yeah, Mr. L, I'm told they have the best soul food in the city. Oh, boy!
4: Yeah, I know, it's a Harlem landmark.
0: I appreciate the treat, boss.
4: Yeah, no problem. Why, for all your fine engineering work, I should get you a dirty water hot dog.
0: Hey, now, wait!
4: Ah, come on.
5: Gentlemen, too?
4: Yes, sir.
5: Right this way, follow me.
0: Gee, nice place.
4: Yeah, appears to be. I know you were a little reticent about coming down here.
0: Well, I mean, this Harlem JL.
4: Oh, would you stop? What are you, some junior Bill O'Reilly?
0: But I didn't know what to expect. It seems so...
4: So what?
0: So normal. Yeah, normal.
4: Of course.
6: Now, please take your order.
0: Watch a JL stereotype.
4: Yeah, we needed one. Yes, indeed. For starts, I am a little dry. I'd like a motherfucking iced tea.
6: You've all got it.
0: Can I, like... Hey, where'd she go?
4: I don't know, she... She's coming back already. Boy, the service sure is good around here.
6: Here y'all go.
4: What is this? Look at this bottle. Why, this is...
6: Sylvia's motherfucking iced tea.
5: Yes, it's Sylvia's motherfucking iced tea. With the brisk, dope taste, all the niggas, and you want to be white boys, just love.
4: Hey, not bad.
6: And what about you, boy?
0: I'll have a Lipton's, please,
4: pussy.
6: White hunky guinea bastard.
0: Hey, how did she know?
5: Sylvia's motherfucking iced tea. Sylvia's, that's the shit, son.
7: Live and international, it's John Lightning on the 11L Network.
4: And now we take you to the United Nations and a speech by Iranian President Mahmoud Ahmadinejad. I thank you very much for having me here today. In America, a country where I would like to see all of its people dead. Yes, dead Americans would be good, very good, because I am a crazy person. You might say I am level crazy. I stand before this assembly today wearing frilly pink panties purchased from your Fredericks of Hollywood. It does not mean I am homosexual, as we have no homosexuals in my country. Beheadings and live burials have seen to that. So that is not a problem in Iran. By the way, I did enjoy the pastrami at your Katz's Deli. It was, how you say, most tasty and fresh. Surprising that I enjoyed it so much, as it is Jew food. So then maybe I should not deny the Holocaust and allow Jews to live? We can learn to make our own pastrami. Also, while here, because I will not be allowed to go to your ground zero, I will go to your other ground zero, the 11L Studios in Brooklyn, so I can meet with Johnny Lightning. Very funny man. Most funny, but must die. He has made fun of me, my country, and my God. And I would like to say to Johnny Lightning, Afanopoli, you do right thing by taking less phone calls. Thank you.
0: Oh!

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1: We're right in the middle of a discussion of the miracle of electronics. I'll be with you in a moment.
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And this is Sean P. Lightning with the A Little Bit of Everything Radium Extravaganza. Coming up momentarily on Planet Radio, our pally Jake Novak. And then maybe your phone calls all depends. I'm in a strange mood because I am drinking tonight nonstop from now until we sign off at 11. And then I'm really going to kick it in.

0: Am I a little nuts?
1: Boy, does he have a lot of
0: chutzpah. Damn right I do. Overmodulating like crazy, John P. Lightning, on the a little bit of drunken extravaganza tonight. That's it. By the way, for all of you that didn't join me today down on Atlantic Avenue in Brooklyn for the street fair, whatever, what, up yours. Up yours, you missed such... such a good time. All the bands and the people and the woman were... As soon as I got off the train there, there was this... What? How do you pronounce it? L-I-L-T-A. There was this skinny thing, but not that great leg, you know, the short black dress.
2: That was you, John, wearing that shirt.
0: Well, no, that was last Saturday night.
3: Oh,
0: well, I made fun of you today because you all day have been in, you've been in Mets drag all day. You're a Yankee fan. You're wearing this Mets jersey all day.
3: Yeah, what's wrong with you?
0: People were stopping you all day and say, "Oh, wow, Mets fan." Hey, but you were admitting that you were just kind of in Mets drag for the day. So now you know how it feels for me. You know, when I'm out there in drag, you get to see the world from a 180 degree, totally different perspective there.
4: I don't know
0: where I was going with that, but
4: well,
0: the women today just were like, wow, I could have jumped many of them if they would have let me. What?
4: Well, it was weird. John, it really was. I'm a big Yankee fan, and I've never worn a Mets shirt in my life. And, you know, my dad's a Mets fan, and he was suffering. He was suffering. He was in pain, John. He was in agony. John, it hurt.
3: You should have a black armband on that thing.
4: Well, anyway, so I'll make a long story short. He wore his Mets shirt.
0: Please do. Jake is getting tired.
4: And I said, listen, in honor of the Mets, I like them, and I'll put on the Mets shirt. And I came out and I wore it. Everybody's asking me Metsies questions.
0: I knew this story was going to go nowhere.
4: I know. Well, and it was terrible because I'm sitting there defending. But I'm a Yankee fan. I really defended myself all night.
3: Why don't you just take the shirt off?
0: You can see I'm trying to get out of this segment, don't you? You see I'm trying to run away from this segment as quickly as I can. And to our relatively busy phone line... And on the other side of one of them there phone lines awaits our good friend, my warm, close, personal buddy that I might even meet someday and buy a drink for, Jake Novak, who is about to say good evening to every last one of us. Good evening, Jake.
5: Hi, guys.
0: Howdy, Pally.
5: I know everyone's upset about the Mets.
0: They were crushed.
5: Other sports news, you know, Brazil defeated the U.S. 4-0 in the Women's World Cup, which...
0: Oh.
5: It's just stunning for a lot of Americans because most Americans didn't know there was anything called the Women's World Cup. So,
0: at least it was the Women's D Cup.
3: Wow.
5: Yeah.
3: Oh.
5: That would have garnered better ratings, I'm pretty sure.
3: Probably.
5: So I heard you talking about Ahmadinejad, and you know, you didn't mention it after he was at the UN that he went to go speak at Columbia, and you know, to Columbia's credit, the Columbia University president started to cite all the things about Iran that Colombia finds unacceptable, including public executions, imprisonment of gays, and failure to charge $45,000 a year in tuition. Now, during his remarks, you know, as Ahmadinejad said, there are no homosexuals in Iran, which must make it very hard for him to date, Johnny. I don't know how he finds anybody.
0: Well, looking at the way he was dressed, I can understand it would be tough for him.
5: Yeah. This is kind of a little mystery all week here in the United States. The body of a missing Eli Lilly drug sales rep finally turned up in Illinois. Now, her family can pick up the body as soon as they can scrape together the $15 copay.
3: Oh!
0: Ouch.
5: Oh, six Catholic nuns in Arkansas have been excommunicated for heresy after refusing to give up membership in a sect whose founder claims to be possessed by the Virgin Mary. The church vows to continue the excommunications until the sect is disbanded or Notre Dame finally wins a football game, whichever comes first. Which may or may not happen. L.A. police found a stash of guns, cocaine, and cash hidden alongside toys in a daycare center in town today. So that's why those kids were so well-behaved. I was wondering. That's the way to do it.
0: Well...
5: The so-called ninja burglar has broken into dozens of homes on Staten Island, shocking NYPD officers who didn't know there was anything on Staten Island worth stealing. I was surprised by that myself. The Supreme Court will hear a challenge from two inmates on death row in Kentucky who claim lethal injection amounts to cruel and unusual punishment, which may be true, but the justices will have to decide whether being executed in Kentucky is more cruel than living in Kentucky.
0: Good point.
5: So you know, you had that 2-day strike or 1-day strike. So 73,000 UAW members started walking off the job, and it seems like it was a strike. It could have been a strike, but it could also be that they were just going to the shop to pick up their crappy GM car. Which takes about a day and a half.
0: Well.
5: And finally, for all of the Met fans who are upset, I have good news. Federal drug officials say they have been raided 56 labs in the largest illegal steroid investigation in U.S. history. The raids have already led to arrests, fines, and the cancellation of the upcoming Major League Baseball.
0: Gotta watch it with all those baseball comments. Did you hear about the Cub fans in Chicago that named their newborn Wrigley?
5: They did, and that means that they're going to have to watch out for their child. They're going to definitely have some choking hazards every October.
0: Ladies and gentlemen, our good pally Jake Novak, once again, checking in with us as he makes the unfortunate mistake for his career of doing every Sunday night as part of our Little Bit of Everything radio extravaganza. Thank you, Pally.
5: Have a good week.
4: All right. Hey, John, did you hear? I mean, Bush came out and made a statement about the Mets.
0: No.
4: He said the FEMA trailers are on the way.
0: I can understand that, but that's not the case for your Yankees, huh, pal?

0: John Lightning drunk for you on Planet Radio. WBCQ. I like myself so much better that way. That's right. We got all the issues out of the way there. Bill O'Reilly, who couldn't get over the fact there was no difference between eating at the black-run Sylvia's restaurant in Harlem than some white establishment. Apparently in Sylvia's, there was no difference between the black-run Sylvia's and like an Italian restaurant. There really wasn't, because at Sylvia's, they're also very stingy with the bread, the butter, the Parmesan cheese, and the outer set. You gotta ask. Over and over again.
1: He's John Lightning. Red, white, and blue.
0: Stupid lines.
2: I know. So you know them.
0: He's got more stupid lines on wonderful R&I, New York City, da-da-da. We're just making up new jingles tonight.
3: Well, John, you slipped over one of the big news stories of the week.
0: Which one was that?
3: I know.
0: I didn't get hurt, though.
3: Well, we're going to regress a bit, but Hillary Clinton...
0: We haven't been?
3: Well, maybe. But Hillary Clinton came out...
0: We mentioned Hillary.
3: Well, but her $5,000?
0: Oh, man, that is... That's one of those campaign promises that 5 minutes after she said it, everybody knows it's not going to happen.
3: But why did she release it? I mean, why at this? Maybe
0: pandering. It's one more reason to dislike her. If I tell them that all the kiddies are going to get $5,000 to their education, like that matters a fuck. What good? What good? $5,000. Yeah, $5,000 might cover the kids' lunch money for their first semester in college. $5,000 will go. We're going to give it to them young, and they can put it in the bank, and they'll use it. You know that's not going to happen.
3: John, you're thinking too small. It's their drug money.
4: That's right. They'll buy their first Coke with that.
0: You're right. You're right. I'm thinking as clearly as Bill O'Reilly.
5: That's right. There wasn't one person in Sylvia's who was screaming, MF-er, I want more iced tea.
6: Please.
0: By the way, for the one person, we will play that bit again for you later, okay? We'll get it on it. And the producer didn't get to hear it all because he was doing his producerly duties, and like he gets crazy. I want to hear all this. I want to be a part of the show. Be a clown. Be a clown. Da na na na na na da da da. I don't know. I don't. Useless topics. The only topics that matter to my fealty to loud, jangly guitars, to meatloaf. To meatloaf swimming in
7: brown gravy!
0: Oh, what we mentioned earlier in the show, I think, what was it? Vibrating, pulsating, lubricated, ribbed for my pleasure, tight, warm vaginas. Who ships a get about anything after that? Everything else, you know what? It's incidental. It's a, and by the way, everything else is probably not fun, so screw it. That's all. I draw the line right there. What do you keep looking at me for?
3: I don't know. I thought of something weird. It's probably not worth it.
0: No. Whatever. Right. I know already. Whatever it is, you probably shouldn't go there because it's just going to make me groan. Groan and hurl. We'll be groaning and hurling until 11 o'clock tonight here, ladies and gentlemen.
4: Why don't we compare what he thought of with what I just thought of?
3: Who had a stupider comment?
0: Wait a minute. You thought of something. First thing I want to say is I appreciate the warning that you thought of something so I can get to the off switch on your mic prior to you making the mistake of indulging yourself and letting us know what it is.
4: The point is we're going to get John so drunk tonight that he's going to think diarrhea is brown gravy.
0: Was I right? Was I right about turning off the mics? You notice how I never go into the area of making comments like that that are truly disgusting. If I talk about warm, vibrating vaginas, that's at least for us men, that's a pleasant thought. That brings a smile to my face, similar to that Mary Weiss and the Brown Dirt Cowboy Band, no, the Black Coffee, the blues people
3: band, yeah.
0: Did this afternoon there in between. What was the name of that brand of beer again?
3: Vian Steffen.
0: Where could we buy some of that and just keep a large stock here so that next time these guys can enjoy some with us because the pussies didn't show up at the shows this weekend.
2: What kind of beers? Yeah,
0: you guys weren't there for the high rises or anything else, and they were all so good.
3: I mean, Vian Steffen is right next to the Presidente. It's right there in your local dairy case.
4: Not in my local Dairy King.
6: Dairy King?
4: We're lucky we have Presidente in our area. They're Puerto Ricans, not Dominicans, in our supermarket.
0: Well then they'd have the Presidente. No, that's... the Dominicans, that's a Dominican beer, isn't it?
4: Right, but you see, they're Puerto Ricans who run our place, so they don't have that. They got Cerveza Budweiser.
0: Special memorial prices for just $9.11 a six-pack. Now, that was Rudy Giuliani, one of his supporters. Come on down to the Rudy party. A mission is just... It really was. $9.11. They wanted to charge 9/11. I think they got the idea from Dick Cheney, who was having a fundraiser for the Republican Party, where they're charging each person $6.66. I know, I shouldn't have done that. Play some guitar music, Johnny. That's what I might do tonight. What would you like to hear tonight? Guitar music. 718. No. Silly, or what were we doing earlier? Fatuous, silly and frivolous and foolish? Or
6: yeah, screw them.
4: Silly or serious. That's what it was. Silly, I've heard of serious, but I never heard of the silly salad.
6: Maybe some headlines tonight. Just,
0: hey, maybe we'll actually get the headlines.
3: Trailers are here.
0: And maybe even take so far. Line 3 has been ringing pretty much continuously for the last... What do you think?
6: I ain't touching it. No. Nope. Up to you.
0: Well, you know, I just take that on screen. All right? So, all right. All right. We'll do it. All right. Hold on. Hit the whoopee button here and get to it. And oh, boy, I got to turn that up. And good evening. You're on the planet.
7: Dumba.
0: Dumba line. A Jumba imitation.
6: They're coming out of the woodwork with the jump.
4: He's bombing now.
0: At least I don't have to watch that light flash anymore to see. Would you guys say, well, who's stomping his foot all night here?
4: Me.
0: You know that? Why are you doing that? You know that comes across on the microphone.
6: I think he's got Tourette's.
4: No, I'm keeping rhythm with you.
0: I don't need rhythm. I don't. First of all, I'm not married. I'm not Catholic. Rhythm, I don't have to worry about. I've got music. I've got my girl. Who could ask for anything more? Okay, that's enough of you guys. Please, I really can't take the possibilities of singing. These are all distractions, interrupting the flow and fun of my pleasure from your Pally here. Your Pally proffering peerless and poignant prognostications. That's me. I'm just delusional enough to have stated early in the show that you folks have faith and trust in me, which, by the way, makes you all delusional.
4: That's right.
0: Faith and trust. First of all, faith and trust are for those unwilling to question and challenge. Which, you might know, I suggest everyone do regarding everything. Doing so is required. There's this guy I read a lot on the internet. He's written a lot of bad movies. He's a little strange guy. Ed Naha. Look him up. Writer Ed Naha refers to the times we're living in now. He refers to this as Bush's funhouse mirror vision of America. So beautifully sums it up. Doesn't it? This strange, mishappened, distorted reality that's been foisted upon us by people who always think they know best. They know how to rule the world, even if they end up destroying it in so doing. Silly humans. Always silly humans. One rule of existence all leaders never abide by that seems eminently logical to me is this one. People who are not fucking with you, leave them alone. Nations that they ain't giving you any grief, leave them alone. Go lay down. Enjoy a nice sunny day like we did there today out on Atlantic Avenue with all the other people. Just peace and harmony never more in evidence than at a gig like that. Enjoy the good times, the nice sunny day. Have as many organisms, as my friend Carlo puts it, as you're capable of. Refrain from telling someone that's really annoying to go fuck themselves. This time, try not always being a negative prick, if only for a little while. Then you could pause and appreciate what an asshole you normally are, but that jerk who lives across the street, well, compared to him, I'm championship caliber righteous. Oh, Johnny, it's not nice. There you go again, judging other people like that. Who do you think you are? I know who I am. I'm the guy who does not understand why it's not nice to judge other people. Why do people always say, oh, we shouldn't judge. judge, yet not be judged, whatever, you know, the whole law there thing. But, well, God will sort it out one day. Get away from me. First of all, I don't think there is one, so you know what I'm in favor of? Sorting them out right here, right now. Let's get it done. No, John, judge not, lest you be judged. Okay, for you, but I'm judging, I'm profiling, I'm sizing people up, I'm reaching verdicts on other people all the time. And why not? Give me a 718-633-3010. Give me a reason we shouldn't be judging people and profiling people. The same person telling me not to judge my drug dealing, bitch slapping, deadbeat dad neighbor never fails to vote for her favorite performer on all those American Idol type shows. And no, it's not different, right? It's judging anyway. So long as mankind is pregnant with morons, skells, lowlives, jerks, cafones, cretins, fools, buffoons, kooks, loons, wackos, sickies, madmen, louts, ignorant bastards, divisive rage, racist, bigoted haters, lying sacks of military spec grade bullshit, perverts, pious, self-centered slime, stealing, thieving pricks, Cantos musicians, the terminally arrogant, people who like Phil Collins, fans of Alfonso Stang, 72 years old, by the way, God bless, Bush supporters, people who watch poker on TV, the folks that use Nextel phones, all those, the really super overweight guy on the subway who just, I don't know why, just had to squeeze himself right alongside me, had to get in the subway seat right next to me, the guy who's sweating like a piece of rancid pork and then unfolds his newspaper into my face, and then when the train comes up for air at the bridge, does severe kidney damage to me, trying to find his next cell phone on his belt where it's covered by folds of fat so thick I took out my cell phone to call out a search party just to end the agony. Just if you ride trains or buses, you know this guy. 15 minutes after he packed his 400 pounds of potatoes into the train's 200 pound sack of a seat, he's still breathing as heavy as any porn star in one of those German porn movies, having exhausted the train's ability to actually deal with even moving the air around them. Ladies and gentlemen, I deal with this all the time. This guy, you know, this guy is the type of guy, the 15 stairs he has to climb to get up to the subway platform, you know, that's it. After that, his heart is like... Help, help, help. It's gone. His trans fat sweat then can drip all over me all the way home until I smell like an order of McDonald's fries with extra everything on them. That guy, ladies and gentlemen, that's the guy. I swear to you, when he was riding alongside of me, I could hear his belt whimpering, "Help me! Help me, please!" By the time I got off the train, his body heat alone had caused me to lose 10 pounds. I'm sorry. Does anybody recall what I was talking about?
4: No. You know, here's the problem, John.
0: I don't remember.
4: You're on one of the triple going. Seats, right? Yeah. You're at one end of a triple seat. Uh-huh. And at the other end, there's a girl, right?
0: Yeah.
4: And you see this guy coming.
0: Mm-hmm.
4: And she sees this guy coming.
0: Yeah.
4: You both scoot over halfway and start embracing. He can't get there. He'll move away, and then you look at her and say, "Thank you." And she'll say, "You want to go to bed with me?" That's it.
0: That will never happen in my life. You know that.
4: Well, that's a good thought.
0: What was that?
6: Nice thought, though. It's nice that he's looking out for your better interests.
4: Yeah.
0: That's right. And only do I get a tour. Yeah, that's all that's involved. And in between the next time phone calls there, I'm not sure where I was going, but I'm sure I've offended probably numerous people.
3: Well, I think you were talking about profiling and judging and prejudging people.
0: Mainly,
3: right.
0: And pre-coming.
3: Right, pre-coming. Well, that's what you do every night. Yeah,
0: lick it off, bitch.
3: But, John, this is America. This
0: I
3: is
0: should
3: a
0: never
3: melting
0: say
3: pot.
0: Anything like that on a station such as this.
3: That is disgusting, John.
0: Yeah.
3: Anyway, but you can say that, so therefore you do.
0: Oh, yeah.
3: But this is America. This is the melting pot. You shouldn't prejudge anyone, John.
0: It's a melting crock of you-know-what pot is what it is. What melting? The only thing that was melting was that fat bastard all over me. That's right. All the way home, I'm like, you know, I was getting hungry for McDonald's fries because of that smell all about my body. I don't know what I can do about that. I don't know. I've offended myself, so I'm suing myself tonight. That's all. This is America, folks, and don't forget, in America, see, there's something you know. You can always sue somebody if you're offended. In fact, from John P. Lightning's The Truth is Way Stranger Than Fiction file, Nebraska senator whose name I've forgotten. I have it here somewhere. I can't find. I read this week there's some senator in Nebraska, so that must be like one of two.
4: Right, yeah.
0: This senator is suing God.
6: Yes.
0: Yeah. You heard about that? I don't remember the name.
6: About a week or so.
0: Right. Suing God because apparently he's trying to point out that, you know that old joke, well, you could sue a bologna sandwich. You know, though I don't want to. Well, if it wasn't from Katz's and was, you know, right of rancid. Yeah. By the way, how's he going to file the papers? Apparently he's just trying to make the point that the legal system will accept any kind of lawsuit. Of course, if there was a God to reply, that would force God to talk to the devil.
6: What?
0: Well, you have to talk to the devil because he's the guy with all the lawyers. There you are. That's right. Next time, I am going to sue that fat bastard on the subway. And no, I'm not insensitive to his plight. I know at times I tend to come off a little insensitive. And I don't mean to. I just take severe umbrage at somebody's size causing me distress. But it all goes to the heart of the problem with mankind. People.
4: Uh-huh.
0: Every time. Okay. Unless they're writing me checks, telling me how much they love my show, or playing Fender instruments, are writing me checks, are preparing me homemade meatballs, fixing my broken shit, writing me checks, or attending to my most personal and intimate needs, in which case it's likely I'll be writing checks. Please, keep a good distance removed from the vicinity of my body, okay? Am I asking too much here, kids? I guess not. What I'm asking for now is your telephonic input to the extravaganza at 718-633-3010. Make it a talk show for a couple of minutes. I said, well, I was going to do a music show tonight. Well, we got time. We're not even halfway through the show. I was through with the show before I even got on the air tonight. Some people are like, I'm through with you forever, Lightning. You're just too strange and wacky and loony and crazy. That's what makes it fun. You know it, you son of a... 718-633-3010. You know what that is? My number, 718, the area code. Follow it with the 633 and then the 3010 or the dirty 10. The dirty 10, that's everybody that's ever come through here. 633-3010 is the telephone number, 3010. And you can get in, you can be kind of like a part of the show here. And maybe you can get some of those, some of the MF and iced tea. I don't believe
5: that's
0: that.
5: That's right. There wasn't one person in Sylvia's who was screaming, MF-er, I want more iced tea.
7: Please.
0: That's because I hadn't arrived there yet. 718-633-3010 is the telephone number. Keith from right here in Brooklyn has made a phone call to that number, so I guess we'll give him his 5 minutes of fame and glory on Planet Radio. Good evening to you. You're on the queue.
7: Well, usually I get 25 minutes.
0: No more. That's reserved. That time has been bought by Rufus.
7: Anyway, how do you prefer to be addressed as a... King John, Lord Lightning, Sir JL, or as you are known in South Brooklyn as Sir Booze-a-Lot, and in North Brooklyn you are known as Sir Buzz-a-Lot.
0: I'll just go for your Vicar of Variable Verbal Velocity. That'll do just fine.
7: How many cases of Presidente do you go through?
0: And what was it we were drinking earlier? Right now I'm into the cherry wheat. I mean, what was that stuff again?
3: Wiener Schnitzel?
0: Weinstein.
3: German beer.
0: Sounds like this, engineer I used to work with from Hungary many, many jobs ago.
7: Anyway, Mr. J.
0: Why didn't you mention that? Nobody cares. Yes?
7: I've elevated you to the knighthood of South Brooklyn. Sir J.L.
0: Well, that's elevation.
7: Well, you know, Sir J.L., the woman I wish to talk about tonight, she does not have the elegance of Grace Kelly. She does not have the charm of a Katharine Hepburn. Nor does she have the beauty of a Sophia Loren. Actually, she has less class than a 50-year-old crack whore on 11th Avenue, actually. This individual actually has a little racket going. She calls herself a comedienne. You may have heard of her. She says she's the queen of the D-list. Miss Kat.
0: Oh, boy, you're here about a week late on this rep.
7: I know I'm a little late, but I have a little bone to pick with Miss Griffin.
0: I knew you would.
7: Why? I mean, first of all, these award shows are pretty tedious anyway. If I was ever lucky enough to get an award, I'd just say thank you and get the hell out of there. But now she has to come on and say, oh, why does everybody thank Jesus for this award? You know what? You can suck it, Jesus.
0: That's not quite how she put it.
8: Suck it, Jesus!
0: Was more like
7: this is a horrific blasphemy by someone who is strictly in the gutter. Kathy Griffin. I mean, and then she even goes on Larry King with this stupid Emmy Award saying, "This is my God." You know, this is, you know, you and this God will be knocking very hard on the gates of hell. I mean, that's what you and your God will be doing.
0: There's no gates to hell or anywhere else to knock on, you see, and she apparently believes that, as do I.
7: I mean, you know, there's so many comedians who really are just loathsome creatures.
0: No, she's not a loathsome creature.
7: They have no talent. They have, you know, all they can do is curse and swear and blaspheme like Griffin did. I mean, just
0: What was blasphemous about her comment?
7: Just to entertain a bunch of dopes and drunks to get a cheap laugh.
0: Hey, leave my audience out of this.
7: of a bunch of doped up drunks. That's what she's done. I mean, how low, how slimy, how disgusting can you get?
0: Well, stay tuned for more of the A Little Bit of Everything Radio Show, Gonzo.
7: You know, I'd rather sleep in a Turkish outhouse than watch her ass. No, seriously, I would. And you know I would.
0: I'm sorry, I've been losing control of the show.
7: And you probably would too, John. I mean, I'm sure you're disgusted by this comment.
0: No, not really.
7: Not really.
0: It didn't bother me all that much. I didn't think it was much of a comment. Robin, please.
8: I want you to know that no one had less to do with this award than Jesus. So all I can say is, suck it, Jesus. This award is my God now.
0: I mean, Keith, she's a crazy person. You have to expect this kind of comment from somebody such as her, particularly as it was probably well-coordinated. She probably planned to say just that. It wasn't a spur-of-the-moment thing. She knew that by putting the words suck at Jesus back-to-back, she would garner a little publicity for herself. And in this, the age of there's no such thing as bad publicity, she did something good for her career. She got her name mentioned over and over again because she is indeed a mediocre comedian at best and a D-lister for certain.
7: She is a worm on the creepy crawler stage of life. That's what she is, a low-life worm.
4: You know, Keith, anybody who does a show on the E! Channel has, you know, is definitely the worst of that can be. I mean, come on.
7: Okay, that's about all I got to say.
3: Yeah, you want?
0: All right, good. Well, hey, that's great. So we can get you right the hell out of here and save another 20 minutes.
7: All right, great show as usual. What I can hear of it.
0: Well, thank you, and keep hearing what you can hear of it. Or get yourself a good computer. So I don't believe these people that still try. You know, people that know that particularly this time of year, the shortwave signal gets to be.
3: God.
0: No, it sounds more like this.
4: John Lightner.
0: Yeah. Get a computer and get it in full fidelity sound. Enjoy the richness, the warmth of the extravaganza. Attach yourself to us using the telephone line, that is 718-633-3010, and have your opportunity to talk with the 2007 Misanthrope of the Year. Of course, the award is going to be mine, all mine again this year. Great, John. There you go again. All you ever do is covet useless shit. Well, it might fetch me a nice sum on eBay someday. Maybe not as much as the Tostito with the image of the Blessed Virgin Mother on it. There's another one of those going for sale here. As soon as I find it, I printed it out online. I'm going to share that with you. But sadly, until then, I have to get back to the phone lines, if only to dismiss as rapidly as possible this call from New Jersey. Indeed, yes, sadly to say, from Steve in New Jersey. Good evening, Steve.
9: Good evening, Mr. Lightning. I thought... I
7: was a misanthrope of the year.
0: No, well, if I've got competition, you're still not it.
7: I don't know. I'm definitely in the running. By the way, what did you think of those Phillies and those Mets this afternoon?
0: I didn't at all. I was out drinking and listening to loud rock and roll music. Was not concerning myself with any of that, Michigas.
7: Oh, geez, I don't know. Here in South Jersey, we were also out drinking, but we were enjoying ourselves.
0: Well, yeah, so was I, and I don't enjoy myself watching an essenceless baseball game, particularly one in which the home team lost rather badly.
7: No, the home team won.
0: Well, what was this?
7: Oh, I mean my home team
4: oh,
7: won.
4: Oh, you're a Philadelphia fan.
0: Oh, who cares about Philadelphia?
3: We're in New York, hell with
0: yeah.
3: it.
7: Well, no.
0: Up yours.
7: South Jersey, Philadelphia is what the, is.
3: That's another state. That's another state, Philadelphia.
0: What the hell is wrong with this guy?
7: What?
3: You don't even have a baseball team. You have no stinking baseball teams there.
7: Well, we have
3: got minor league teams.
7: We
3: got
7: have
3: a
7: the
3: life.
7: Atlantic City Surf, but we consider the Phillies our team. And you know, I'll tell you, I was running around the backyard with a. My baseball cap on backwards, waving a dirty T-shirt, screaming and hollering. The neighbors came outside, and they thought I had gone berserk or something.
4: They were right.
0: And they made the mistake of not shooting you. that's my problem. Therefore, allowing you to get on the air tonight and have wasted all this valuable time.
7: Yeah, well, they do have guns, though. That's a problem.
0: That's not a problem if they're trained on you.
4: How far south in Jersey are
6: you? Can you see him in his backyard with about a dozen little red lights on his chest?
4: How far south are you? South of the Mason-Dixon line there?
7: Well, you know, actually, the Mason-Dixon line...
0: Well, it's not in Jersey.
4: Yes, it does.
7: No, yes, it does. It runs...
0: It does?
4: Yeah.
7: I believe it runs right north of Atlantic City on the Atlantic County line.
0: I don't know. I'm not sure of that.
4: I thought it was south of it.
3: I thought it was...
0: I don't know.
4: I thought it was an extension of that...
0: we'll have to look it up.
4: Delaware border.
9: We go through this once before.
0: Yeah, and we don't care that much.
7: If you carry it east, it runs right, like, just right north of Atlantic City, and I think that makes us actually south of the Mason-Dixon line, but I think I'm going to have to check on that, and I'll get right back to you on that.
0: No one all right, please do, and check. In as great detail as you can. If I were you right now, I'd get online and look around Wikipedia and a couple of other places, and please report back to us within the next month, 6 months or so.
3: About 30 years, right?
0: Thank you, yeah. Question mark, for your call to 718-633-3010, the A Little Bit of Everything Radio Extravaganza. That's what they call this show. Some other people call it various other things, none of which, of course, we're going to mention here because it would probably be problematic to us here. But now that we've finished up all the issues, I think just about, right? Got them all out of the way there. Yeah, and Jake Novak was right. I didn't talk much about Hamana Dijon. He's so cool. President Mahmoud, I call it. President Mahmoud, I'm a dinner jacket, whatever he is there. But there are no homosexuals.
4: We're a dinner jacket, Sylvia.
0: No homosexuals in Iraq. He looked everywhere for homosexuals in Iraq. He placed some personal ads. And then maybe if there were homosexuals in Iran, the guy would have dressed better. Of course, lots of New Yorkers were less than thrilled. It was just the fact that a nutbag like that was in our town. And I can understand that. I fully agree with them. Because if we New Yorkers wanted to hear a short-tempered Iranian man yelling at us, all I would have had to do this afternoon was at some point walk out to the curb and yell, taxi!
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11: 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It's John Lightning. 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
1: This is Softball with Chris Matthews.
2: One of these candidates will be president in 2008, but are they qualified? I'm Chris Matthews. Let's play softball. Hillary Clinton, welcome to Softball. I'm going to ask you a question everybody else is afraid to ask, Senator. Puppies, are they cute?
3: Chris, I love puppies.
2: I'm going to hold you to that. Rudy Giuliani, you were mayor of New York on 9/11. Pizza, is it delicious?
4: Well, Chris, it depends. It depends on the topping.
2: Stop dodging the question and tell us if pizza is delicious.
4: Of course, yes, it's delicious.
2: I'm going to quote you on that. And finally, Barack Obama joins us via satellite. Senator Obama, do you love your mother?
5: Absolutely, Chris. I think everyone loves his or her mother.
2: Keep them honest on softball. After the break, Fred Thompson will give us his take on the smell of fresh baked chocolate chip cookies. I'm Chris Matthews, you're watching Softball.

0: had more fun drinking than I have tonight here on the A Little Bit of Everything Radio Extravaganza. That's right. Most radio shows, this is what they'll tell you. Oh, don't drink. Don't do drugs. No, you never want to be inebriated. You might lose control. And particularly if you're on the radio, you might say something naughty, inappropriate. You might get in trouble. You might even cause damage, severe harm to the licensee. Well, for Christ's sake, the licensee of this radio station is Alan H. Weiner. If his weekly show has not done sufficient damage to this radio station to cause it its license, what the hell could possibly happen having John P. Lightning on the air every week, courtesy of the 11L Network, where we bring you...
1: where you'll find...
2: a little bit of everything.
0: Hit the post drug. That's right. Let's get right into that.

0: Man. I've got the high rises. I've got a Richard X. Hey man, or whatever it is there. I got the for some reason I want to hear the Beatles do Things We Said Today. Probably because some cover band was covering that down on the Atlantic Avenue today, right next to the guy with the Fafalafafa or whatever that stuff is.
1: Falafel.
0: That greasy Turkish. What is it? Is that Greek or something there? Greek.
1: No.
0: I had a little Greek last
2: Middle
0: weekend,
2: East. Which it's was great. Yeah.
0: And it was very interesting as Greek sessions went last weekend, and while we were watching German porn, nonetheless, see, we can all come together. And she had a little Italian in her. mix and match the old jokes there, folks, and we'll bring it all together. Oh yeah, here's another piece of information I found interesting. This week, police in Alabama arrested a 62-year-old grandmother for prostitution. Mm-hmm.
1: Really?
0: She was arrested working a convention for fans of the Joey Reynolds show. Little radio humor there, folks, and just a little. All right, 718-633-3010. I don't know. Who's waiting on line two? Do we have to go to that line first
3: line
0: and keep
3: one. No, leave. No,
0: oh, okay. All right. We'll forget that, and we'll go to line one and speak with Brother Rufus. Good evening, sir. Come on, get to the phone.
4: In the best of you.
5: JL!
0: Yes.
5: JL Lightning, you are the man, baby.
0: You're damn right I am.
3: Ding-a-ling. Ding-a-ling.
0: It's out of control.
3: Yes.
5: Philadelphia. Well, first of all, Minnesota is the state of 10,000 lakes, and Philadelphia is the city of 10,000 losses. And I'll tell you what, he is right. South Jersey is. Big Philly country down there.
3: Yep.
5: And first of all, Lightning, distinguished panel, expanding audience, welcome everybody aboard tonight. Great show as usual.
0: Well, of course.
5: And I've noticed you open up the phones earlier as usual. You get the callers in, a good flow going.
0: I know, what an idiot.
5: Nah. Lightning, let me tell you something. Your format for your show is perfect. Don't ruin it. Don't ever, please try to imitate those morons on AM.
0: No, they should be imitating me, then they'd get some numbers.
5: Well, if they imitated you, they'd all be thrown off the radio.
0: Oh, yeah.
5: But as far as doing radio and the way you guys do it, perfect. I have no problems with it, no nothing.
0: See, I told the staff here, I said, drinking's going to work tonight.
5: That's right. And look.
0: Not slurring that bad. Yeah.
5: If you guys had a program manager, the guy probably, within 10 minutes into the show, would probably jump out the window head first. So,
0: yep.
5: Look, the way you guys are doing it, absolutely great. And that's why you have an audience. You have a captive audience for, what, 3-4 hours when you go into overtime on the internet, right?
0: That's right. We got Mistress Angina down from the club ledge, and she holds them captive.
5: And what were they doing down there where Big Steve lives? They were handing out the cards to the little Asian girls to become prostitutes or so. What the hell's going on down there, Steve?
3: Whoa. Where I am?
5: Some school or some down there in Chinatown. Are you in Chinatown?
3: I'm near there, but I really don't speak the language, so I don't really know.
5: All right. Yeah, well, it was some shenanigans going on.
0: I didn't hear about that, although it sounds interesting for me. You know, get them... Train them young, and you can get them.
3: Oh yeah.
0: No, well, you can get them at a better price. See, it's kind of like
3: that's
0: with
3: right.
0: Us railroad workers. I think they only pay them, 70% until they're fully trained and they get the full benefits and all that. You only have to pay you get 30% off. That's a good deal.
5: What happened to young kids working in a candy store?
0: Well, they're getting candy.
3: There aren't any candy stores anymore. What are you talking about?
5: Well, whatever.
0: That's true. Yeah, we'll set them out in the bodegas.
3: Yep.
5: And look at Bill O'Reilly.
0: Yeah, and you might have heard me actually, I think, more or less defend him. I do not believe his remark was particularly racist. What he was pointing out was, go to Sylvia's or go to a restaurant in a white neighborhood, an upper crust restaurant in a white neighborhood, and basically the people are going to react the same. The fact that surprised him, I think, is more indicative of the fact that Bill O'Reilly expects young male blacks in particular to behave badly, and that's probably what corrupted his vision and made him think that his experience in Sylvia's would be with people that were less than civilized.
5: Well, first of all, I mean, he was with a black racist. He was with Al Sharpton.
0: Well, that is true.
3: Yeah,
0: birds of a feather.
5: Wait a minute. He's hanging out with a black racist, so it's all right for him to hang out with a black racist. And second,
0: Well, that's why Al Sharpton, you notice...

0: hasn't exactly laid a heaping helping of opprobrium upon Billow.
1: And what Billow really was doing is what all white morons do. He's like, basically, he's trying to make a compliment. Like, ever see when a white will say, well, you know, he's smart for a black person or something. But, you know, this is their version of a compliment.
2: It's a left-handed compliment. Yeah.
0: Right. Hey, watch it.
2: Yeah. Oh, that's right. John is left-handed.
0: That's right.
1: But, yeah.
0: Oh, boy.
1: Johnny, that's where you get your sense of humor from. You know that, right?
0: Oh, excuse me. This,
2: I think it's going to be the Steve and Dave show for the rest of the night.
0: The pork is starting to repeat on me.
1: That's where you get your great sense of humor from, Johnny. You're left-handed.
0: Yeah. That fact is in?
1: That's, without question.
2: Use your brain backwards.
0: Wait, how's that? How's that?
1: Lefties are more creative than righties. And lefties, if you look, the majority of batting titles are won by left-handed hitters because why? They're in the right frame of mind. The right side of the brain controls all the left movement.
2: Left brain, right brain. Yes.
1: Exactly. And that's why you're very creative. I guess maybe you don't know that, but that's the reason why.
0: No idea what you're
3: talking
0: about.
3: John can't even catch any flies unless they're buzzing around his kitchen.
2: Yeah, then he's just tongued.
0: Yeah, well, no, that's it. No, why would I want to be catching any flies? I mean, for God's sake, that sounds pretty gay.
1: And I've often told the story where I used to listen to Bill O'Reilly really once in a while. But when he told the story that he used to play in the old Negro leagues...
0: Oh, please, he's silly, he's an idiot, he's a moron.
4: You fairy!
1: When he made up, I dumped him off. I know, the guy's a fraud.
2: The only problem I have with him comparing the two restaurants is he's comparing blacks with Italians. I don't particularly think that's a good idea.
0: Well, I don't know, maybe... I think his last vacation to Italy was to Sicily.
2: I think Sicilians are going to visit him if he keeps it up.
0: Yeah.
1: Well, what other restaurant would he basically compare it to? Like an Indian with curry when they fumigate the neighborhoods with curry?
5: Don't make fun of the curry. Don't
0: be careful with Raul in the room.
2: Well, you could always say a Greek restaurant. Yeah. You know, most of the restaurants in the city are Greek.
1: Diners.
0: That's right. That's right. Excuse me one moment. I did want to do a proper introduction. He just showed up a couple of minutes ago. We were somewhat surprised, but. Raul is here tonight, folks. And we're so glad to have Raul joining us tonight. All right, that's enough.
3: That's what you did all day, John, the production. You were drinking, John.
0: Hello, testing? What was that there?
6: Was that before or after all the beer?
0: What?
1: Well,
0: hello, dead air.
1: Well, the rest of the country doesn't know because they haven't been exposed to this yet, but they don't know when they have, like, I guess, Middle Eastern or Indian people, when they move into their neighborhoods and they start cooking with curry, folks, you don't know what you're in for.
2: Oh, yeah.
0: Well, no, I will admit it could get a little fetid if you don't appreciate that type of food.
1: No, wait a minute. I'm talking about in a neighborhood where you're living and they're cooking morning, noon, they're making their pancakes with curry.
0: Yeah, well, you know, a number of Indians and Pakistanis have literally, I hate to put it this way, but it's so often the case, you know, one or two families move in and three and four or more in love. And a couple of blocks around here now have pretty much changed from a basically Italian orientation to Indian and Pakistani. Sunny, and there's nothing funny or anything else about it. The only real difference is that you can smell some exotic spices in the air.
1: Yeah, smell it. But when you smell it, it smells like when they're cooking with that curry, like they're fumigating the neighborhood. Don't kid yourself.
0: Trying to kill us white folk.
2: You never live next to a dry cleaner, I take it.
6: It's a sorry state, yes it is.
2: Oh, no! Oh,
0: that's enough out of you. Oh, I beg a long time.
1: And what about that gimmick that Giuliani does now with the cell phone? He's been doing that a few times.
0: Yeah, Rudy has his act where in the middle of his speech, his cell phone will go off, which, of course, it shouldn't be going off. But he'll look down at it and say, oh, it's my wife. I have to answer it. And then he gets on, hello, dear. Hi, I love you, too. And then he holds up the cell phone to the microphone so that she can say a few words. He's done this two or three times now. It's obviously not accidental. It's part of his shtick. So it's been blown out already.
3: It's family values. That's what it is. That's what he's pushing. That's
0: which family in his case?
3: Yeah, which family?
2: The third time around.
0: Indeed.
1: Well, it's part. It's part. Obviously, it's part of his act, and it's the act now is it's all related to 9/11. Well, he
0: quoted. I know. Well, it's all about 9/11. What was it this week? He was quoting. I'm not making this up. He was quoting the Bible to compare a biblical passage to his personal life. I don't remember which one it was. But bottom line is, this guy has had so many wives. If he's quoting the Bible, he should forget about it. He should start quoting the Book of Mormon.
2: Yep.
1: Giuliani. Hey, folks out there listening, if you're infatuated with this guy, Giuliani is a cross-dressing, open border freak.
0: The only thing I like about him.
1: A cross-dressing, he used to, you know, I don't call it the gay parade, I call it the homosexual parade. He was the grand marshal a few times.
0: What's the difference? Why do you have to call it the homosexual parade?
1: He's trying to now portray himself, he's trying to paint a different portrait now to get the voters in the Republican primary, the conservative.
0: Well,
1: folks,
0: no,
1: he's a cross-dressing, open border freak.
4: You fairy.
1: Wait a minute. And he makes references to 9/11. I'm always on the cell phone with my wife now because of 9/11, and I always want to kiss her before I get on a plane. I call her 9/11. Everything he's changed with him for 9/11, except for one thing. He's still an open border freak, and because of those open border freaks, that's the reason why 9/11 took place, folks. So don't be seduced by this. He's a media creation. He's getting all this good publicity in the media only because he's a safe bet. The media, the hardcore liberals in the media, of course, want the jumbo dwarf to win, Hillary. But if she doesn't win, and Giuliani, to me, isn't going to get the Republican nomination, but let's say he did, they couldn't care less if he won because he's a safe bet. All their big ticket items are all safe. And a good example is, when he did that, he got all the publicity. He was talking to the NRA. His wife called up, and he was interrupting the speech with the cell phone. That made all big news. But to real, true, hardcore Republican voters up in New Hampshire last week, Republican Party had a rifle shooting contest, and out of 50 contestants, coming in the top 10 was the great Tom Tancredo. But he gets,
0: I knew it was coming.
2: There we go.
1: He gets no publicity because of that, because he is a true conservative.
0: That's right. Not to mention he's not a true candidate, meaning he's not viable.
1: They bait his candidacy with the lie that he can't win. That's baloney. He can win.
0: No, he
1: can't.
0: They
1: don't want him to win.
0: Well, neither do I.
1: That's the difference. You're telling me the jumbo dwarf or a Hill Bomber, the Jungle Boy, or Giuliani.
0: Okay, all right. We definitely don't need to go there, and I'm going to give you 30 seconds to wrap it up, and you don't even deserve that after the Jungle Boy comment.
1: I say, well, listen, folks, like we've always said before, Johnny has it on his website. He has Take Jungle 2 with Break Boy. Open the Saddlebags. Contribute to this show. It's a great show. You don't get to hear this voice very often on AM radio because
0: for good reason.
1: Yeah. You like the guy who keeps calling up Bob Grant and saying, Bob, they're surrendering Bob Grant country wall to wall. He's getting different calls all the time. The guy's saying, Bob, this neighborhood.
0: I know, and it's the same guy with the same message. All right, brother. Thank you. Believe me, I would have given you like an additional 30 seconds. Jungle Boy. Why? No racism on the part of any of the people that call this show. Yeah, you know, sometimes they just have to prove that that as entertaining as they might be, they have to get down in that gutter and kind of muck around it. How sad. Sadly, we have a line open at 718-633-3010. Make the top of this hour bright and cheerful and joyous for all of us with your phone call.
2: Right.
0: I realize that's very unlikely, but we'll give it a shot at 718, and I'll drink a shot. By the way, thank you. I didn't realize that we had just a little bit of Johnny Walker Black sitting in the cabinet in the 11L R&I commissary, and I'm going to down that right here now. I'm going to go into the top of the hour by falling down. Okay, hold on.
2: Look, good stuff, huh? Oh, clear innards out. I used to drink that when I had my cold last month.
0: This last hour is going to be fun.
2: Yeah.
0: Let's roll into it by going to line two, where we're going to speak with somebody identifying herself as Sally. Good evening, Sally.
2: They gave up.
3: They stopped listening, John. You had them on.
0: I knew it was a fake, a phony, and a fraud right from the minute I heard the name Sally. Sounds like somebody. No, I shouldn't even mention it. I want that part of my life to be a memory, too. By the way, this is Planet Radio, WBCQ.
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0: Coming to you from the United States of America at the frequently frequented frequency of 7.415 on your shortwave machine. What was it? Did you want to say something so we could slow the pace of the show down?
3: Actually, it is a new listener, and I think she didn't realize that when Mike puts people on hold and you don't hear any voice or anything.
7: Actually, the truth of the matter is... when I did it the first time, I didn't say anything to her. And she called back, and I explained to her that I put you... She asked where you are. I said, well, he's sitting on the couch now. And I said that, you know, I'm going to put you on hold, but we're too cheap to have anything like music or you can hear what everybody
3: is saying. You actually explained
7: anyway.
3: That in full detail?
7: Yeah, I actually did.
3: Then she must have misunderstood.
7: She said that, you know, if it was like a long... She said if it was a long time that she might not be able to hold on, but
3: probably
7: she said to say hello.
0: This just went on a long time, and I didn't need to hear any of it. I have to tell you, there was nothing more boring than the last 30 seconds of the Little Bit of Everything Radio Extravaganza. Let's see, more news, yes indeed, just a tad more. Probably realized, big week for Phil Spector, found not guilty.
2: Another
0: California jury. Well, yeah, I know. All right, you know, you're right, hung jury. Indeed, hung jury, and they've already claimed that, you know, they're going to go get him again. Excuse me, that's true. He did get a mistrial. The jury, what? God almighty, I'm trying to deliver a line here.
7: I'm sorry.
0: You know?
7: Well, I couldn't hear what you were saying. I apologize profusely, my Lord and Savior.
0: That's better. Now proceed.
7: The young lady is back on line one.
0: Okay, tell the young lady she's going to have to wait a couple of minutes now because I'm setting up a top of the hour segue.
7: Just flick the thing and she can hear you.
0: Just flick the thing and she can hear. Okay, there we go. Now she can hear me. Okay. What line?
7: One.
0: Okay, good. Well, you got it. As I was saying, Phil Spector, why even bother doing the line now?
7: Because I want to hear
2: it. Go ahead, do
0: okay.
2: the line.
0: Okay.
2: We want to hear it. Start all over again.
0: Shut up. Phil Spector was awarded, if you will, a mistrial this week. Okay, this is a guy that apparently goes around relatively frequently sticking guns in people's faces. In this case, it seems sticking a gun in the mouth of this young woman, who then I assume, according to the jury, grabbed it herself and decided to shoot herself in that manner. I don't know how the jury managed to split 10 to 2. Two people stupid enough to decide that Phil didn't do it. Somehow he didn't do it. 10 were in favor, thankfully. 10 in favor of conviction. The other two were in favor of forcing the old queen to get a fucking haircut. That's what
8: I
0: wanted.
8: No, I mean, I like that soul food. I had the meatloaf special.
0: I wonder if that meatloaf special was served with plenty of rich, thick
9: gravy.
8: No, I mean, I like that soul food. I had the meatloaf special. I had coconut shrimp. I had the iced tea. It was great.
0: Well, Robert, here we are, the world-famous Sylvia's.
10: Yeah, Mr. L. I'm told they have the best soul food in the city. Oh, boy.
0: Yeah, I know. It's a Harlem landmark.
10: I appreciate the treat, boss.
0: Yeah, no problem. Why, for your fine engineering work, I should get you a dirty water hot dog.
10: Hey, now wait.
0: Ah, come on.
11: Gentlemen, too?
0: Yes, sir.
11: Right this way. Follow me.
10: Gee, nice place.
0: Yeah, appears to be. I know you were a little reticent about coming down here.
10: Well, I mean, this is Harlem, JL.
0: Oh, would you stop? What are you, some junior Bill O'Reilly?
10: I didn't know what to expect. It seems so...
0: So what?
10: So normal. Yeah, normal.
0: Of course.
12: Now, please take your order.
10: Watch your JL stereotype.
0: Yeah, we needed one. Oh, yes, indeed. For starts, I am a little dry. I'd like a motherfucking iced tea.
12: You've all got it.
10: And I'd like... Hey, where'd she go?
0: I don't know. She's coming back already. Boy, the service sure is good around here.
12: Here y'all go.
0: What is this? Look at this bottle. Why, this is...
12: Sylvia's motherfucking iced tea.
11: Yes, it's Sylvia's motherfucking iced tea. With the brisk, dope taste, all the niggas and you wannabe white boys just love.
0: Hey, not bad.
12: It was- What about you, boy?
10: I'll have a Lipton's, please,
0: pussy.
12: White hunky guinea bastard.
10: Hey, how did she know?
11: Sylvia's motherfucking iced tea. Sylvia's, that's the shit, son.
9: Live and international.
13: We are
9: the BCQ.
13: BCQ.
14: Ladies and gentlemen, Mr. Alan Keyes.
15: I've been barred from the debate in Michigan. Now, that suggests that they may or may not be afraid of all black people, but there seems to be at least one black person they're afraid of.
14: The black presidential candidate who's the god machine to all the chicks?
16: He is.
14: Can you dig it? Who's the guy who turns every policy question into a sermon?
16: He is.
15: That we have the right in our policies and in our laws to honor and respect the creator god.
14: Damn right.
16: He is.
14: Who's the guy that threatens voters with eternal damnation?
15: We can only dispatch you to the ruler of us all so that he may ultimately
17: Ambassador
15: judge
17: Keyes.
15: You for your misdeeds.
14: Complicated man. Nobody understands him but his lawfully wed heterosexual wife.
15: And that would mean that you are going to do what is necessary to support married couples.
14: Right on.
15: To encourage marriage.
14: Hard right on.
15: To encourage the rearing of children in the context of a two-parent household.
14: This cat Keys is a bad mother.
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0: It's the A Little Bit of Everything Radio Show. Gonzo, I'm John P. Lighting. We're going to get back to our occasionally intermittently busy phone lines. I'm going to chit-chat you up, but first, you have to make the phone call. We can't call you. Well, we could, but it would seem kind of inane for someone as insane as John P. Lighting to go that far to get himself a quality phone call. Of course, if I was calling somebody I knew, it wouldn't be a quality phone call. So let's take some phone calls from some people we don't even know. 718 is the area code, forward with a 633, a 3, an 0, and a 10. And lickety-split, you'll be on 11L Radio. 718-633-3010. 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Right now, we're going to get back to that there intermittently busy telephone line. Busy now with a telephone call from someone identifying herself as Sally in Brooklyn, New York. Good evening, Sally. All right, how many times am I going to get jerked around trying to get this person on the air? Hold on, let me go over here and get that. And one more time, good evening, Sally. Okay, by the way, should Sally call back? All right, don't put Sally on the air. All right, please tell Sally, should she call back? As a matter of fact, tell her for me where she can go, but do it. It looks like I'm making trouble now.
1: Be nice.
0: Sally is somebody I should be nice to.
1: Be nice.
0: As a matter of fact, I'm beginning to remember who Sally is now.
1: Yes. Yeah, we could sing a round of happy birthday.
0: And Sally, we love you profusely. And please remember that John Lightning loves you and that John Lightning would never tell you where to go, even though you hung up on him twice.
1: Oh, well.
0: This is such an inside joke.
2: Well, yes, that's why they call it a chick, you know? Chicken, you know, out, you know?
0: No. I have no idea what you mean.
3: He's the only one who doesn't know what the hell we're talking.
2: That's right.
0: Yes.
1: Anyway, this listener doesn't understand that, you know, you've got segues and segments and good segments and bad segments, but you have things...
0: What is this bad segment?
1: Well, no. You've got to sit and be patient on the phone, but, you know... she had her opportunity to be a star.
0: Okay, and that's it. And she's gone forever. They don't call me the... I'm not the in the running for the Misanthrope of the Year award for absolutely no reason whatsoever, folks. I'm going to get that. Oh, yeah, that's what I was going to talk about before. See, I almost forgot. I wanted to talk about the another one of those eBay listings. You don't go more than maybe... Not a Johnny Walker's. The Blessed Virgin Mary on rye bread, on white bread, on a cracker, on Oreos, on what? What do you? Oh yeah, you're gonna get me something to drink here? By all means, absolutely. I am a little like leash on stuff now. You know. First of all, here's my question to you at 718-633-3010. Okay. How the heck does anybody know what this alleged supposed virgin looked like? We've all seen the artist conceptions, but none of us know what she looks like. Nobody in the world knows what the world's most famous virgin looked like. Although, if you look at the artist conceptions, definitely white. Okay, we know that. That without a doubt, definitely white. Just like her long-haired hippie freak son, who may be the world's second most famous virgin. That's part of the situation. Now, biblical writings never mention any sons of the Son of God. Despite rumor, hearsay, and much speculation about Mary Magdalene and a Puerto Rican woman by the name of Consuela.
2: Oh, yeah.
0: Oh, no. What? You never heard about that?
2: Oh, yeah.
0: See, there were some things that people aren't aware. First of all, there was... In the past, part of the legend of Jesus that you never hear discussed, a Puerto Rican woman by the name of Consuela, who lived in a run-down, rent-controlled hut not too far from Joseph's lumberyard. Oh, yeah, that's right. You never hear anything about her, do you? Huh? huh? Do you ever? Pappy, my check, it no come on time. Jesus, you please change some silver to gold? Please, I give you fine head. Come on, come on. This, let's get it together here. First of all, I want you to keep a couple of things in mind. Jesus, this guy was what? He was over...
4: About 30, man.
0: Still living at home, not getting much, I'd reach deep into my bag of parlor tricks and get the rent and paid if I were him. Simple enough for him to change some silver into gold, right? And I wonder how many Tostitos, how many slices of bread, certainly not rye bread, can't have, that Consuela may have graced over the years only to be eaten because nobody knew what she looked like. This poor woman, forgotten, ignored by history. Christ's real true lover, and nobody gave her respect. Nobody gave her respect. Oh, would you stop the fake crying?
2: Would you?
0: Did you hear that? Have you seen that clip that's been all over YouTube the last couple of weeks?
2: No.
0: The one of this wacko, I was going to say transvestite, but never, this 19-year-old cross-dresser that did this video where she, because apparently that most of the time he presents himself as a she. And she lives in a small town down south where she gets a lot of you-know-what, okay? Where she got on YouTube. She regularly gets on there and leaves behind very strange videos that have become rather popular. She got on and did one defending Britney Spears that has been, like, for the last month. Oh, you've heard of it, right?
5: Oh, yeah.
0: Has become, like, one of the most requested videos on YouTube. And obviously, I can't show you the video, but I can share with you a little bit of the audio.
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7: I couldn't believe my ears when I recently heard a rumor. There's a rumor floating around that I give a fuck. My audience, after all this time... You people have thought that I give a fuck? What were you thinking?
0: Listen to a chewing gum.
7: I don't get it. Who lied to you and told you I give a fuck? Who lied? What Pinocchio came along and told you I give a fuck and you believed it?
8: Fucking dare anyone out there make fun of Britney after all she's been through. She lost her aunt. She went through a divorce. She had two fucking kids. Her husband turned out to be a user, a cheater, and now she's going through a custody battle. All you people care about is readers and making money off of her. She's a human. She lost her aunt. She went through a divorce. What you don't realize is that Britney's making you all this money, and all you do is write a bunch of crap about her. She hasn't performed on stage in years. Her song is called Give Me More for a reason, because all you people want is more, more, more, more, more! Leave her alone! Leave Britney Spears alone right now! You're lucky she even performed for you bastards! Leave Britney alone! With her, you deal with me.
9: And now, a message from the president.
10: Leave General Petraeus alone! All he did was go to Iraq and make a report, and you're just chastising him. You're saying

be eaten as perhaps she was by Jesus. We don't know. I mean, the dude was perhaps, there are a lot of things we don't know about him. First of all, maybe he was a tad too chummy with 12 other guys, some of whom may have affected a wide stance at the Roman baths. Ah! Who can say? Hey, in the dark ages before German porn and vibrating, pulsating, battery-operated accessories, so what did you do Saturday night, Paul? Oh, you really got washed in the blood of the lamb. It was that time of month that it's hot out there being a shepherd.

sex and violence, New Testament, not enough for my liking. More insight into the personal going-ons of biblical characters, that would have been good. But it seems there was no gay guy writing the page 6 version of the day's going on. So, you know. Well, there was no Access Babylon to recap all the gossip of the day. By the way, I had no use for those shows as I'm wholly disinterested in which famous asshole was found face down today in a pool of his or her own vomit. I don't care! But if Jesus had conjured up a tad too much Merlot and overdone it, I'm sorry, I can't preach today. Where are we supposed to be? Where are we supposed to be, Peter? What temple? I don't know. With this hangover, I might toss the money changers the hell out of there. They get in my face, and I don't. Yeah. You'd have to be the designated deity, Peter. Here's the keys. Jesus.

0: Yeah, I know that may be gross, but I've been known to be. An awful lot of Randy stuff got excised from the good book that would have made it a great book. That's my opinion. It's fun to speculate, you know, kill some good time. By the way, I'm going to email that senator whose name nobody has called in with yet and see about a class action lawsuit against God on behalf of, let's see, how about on behalf of all mankind? How about that? Yep. On behalf of all mankind. This here book states that we're made in the image and likeness of God. By who? Well, by God. No, wait. How do we know that work was not outsourced to the hereafter version of old China? How do we know? We sure did not turn out too good, right? I mean, if we're in the image and likeness. Yeah. Now, in my case, I guess, although I claim to be an agnostic, if anything, a creator would explain away this inscription I've got in the small of my back that states irregular. All right? Someone knew. So how do we know that if there's a creator, that entity was not farming out the work to less skilled deities? Huh? I think God sent over the wrong blueprint. This lightning model does not seem as if it's going to work too well. I don't know. We already sent them out there. Too much lead in the DNA, I guess. That's it, I guess. Image and likeness of God. By the way, if that's true, then God has to have a really big dick.
1: Did not pass inspection by Inspector 12. Huh?
0: No, I don't think so. No.
2: So what were you saying?
0: 12 apostles.
2: So you were saying they farmed this out to India? What? So, I mean, like AOL, and what does God come under over AOL?
0: You know, it's possible that prayers are being answered in Bangalore. For all we know, the lines go directly there, and then nothing is happening whatsoever. Kind of like this show. See, that's the only part of me, that part I just mentioned, that I'm at all pleased with all my life. You know, like most guys, you know, we get up in the morning, and we look at ourselves, and go, and we say, God, if I could only been cute like this one, or handsome or good-looking like this one, you know, we're never pleased with what we've got. Everything else seems to have been, in my case, manufactured by the lowest bidder. I'm trying to say it. Just like everything, by the way, that the MTA buys here in New York City, our Metropolitan. Sure, service sucks, but you know what? It's not the employees. It's not the employee. Well, not all of the time. No, it's low bidder manufactured equipment. And they do that so that management can show off how it's managed to save money so that they could justify another sizable merit raise for management. While the rest of us, the grunts, the troops, we struggle along on a 3% raise stretched out over 6 years, the first year deferred, after going without a contract for 5 years. Then we do our best to rebuild. This is one of the things I do in the course of my day. People wonder, what does John P. Lightning do when he's not behind a microphone making a complete fool of himself? Well, let me tell you. We'll go out there. We got these 20-year-old pieces of equipment. They're called third rail sectionalizing switches. It's like a big throw switch, except it's mechanically operated with a motor. Yep. Open. Close. That's what it's supposed to do. And send indication back to a tower somewhere where somebody says, yeah, it's open. Yeah, it's closed. Okay. These things are like 20 years old. We're keeping in service these pieces of equipment. We literally rebuild them. If they had to go and buy new ones, they'd be spending minimum $20,000 for each one of them. Each one of these power switches. And if we didn't rebuild them, they'd be junk like they were in the past. So we grunts do save the railroad serious dollars, and our share of the savings is equivalent to our rating share here in the Donatrons on International Shortwave, right? You understand what I'm saying? Meanwhile, management crows about how they saved on the cost of buying a dozen of these things. They get a hefty merit raise, and we get to pay an extra 3% into our pension fund that negates our raise. Most jobs where the worker drones save their corporate masters money, they rarely, if ever, share those savings with their drones. That's the problem. If you want the drones to get more involved, if you want them to work harder, send a little something back their way. But you see, we're the MTA. We're a public agency, but we're not an agency that people hold stock in. There's the problem. If stocks are involved, it's different. Then some of the savings may get passed along to the shareholders. Once again, not the workers, but the shareholders, because the value of their holdings obviously increase. And then you're told, you know what? Hey, stupid bastard, be lucky. You should be glad you've got a job at all. Now, take, what was it, within the last week here, that fortunately brief auto workers walkout that they had. Yeah. Fortunately for the workers involved, they were able to get back to work in relatively good stead. But there was one public official, again, I've forgotten the name, somebody with a known name, who said pretty much these words, and I don't remember them, so I'm kind of... like running with it here. Basically, what this famous, important public person said was, hey, why do we need to still make cars in the United States at all? No, we don't need to be saying that. Don't give the Ford people any idea. Because the translation of that is, hey, you workers, come here. Get over here. Keep up with this livable wage foolishness, and we're going to be making all Ford motor vehicles in China before you can say, excuse me, ladies and gentlemen, sorry for the interruption, but I'm homeless and hungry. All right, you understand? And, of course, carrying around a supply of street nooses to use to earn some minimal substance. That's all there is to it. Our consumer culture, if culture is at all involved, and our innate desire to buy everything for 99 cents in this country is one of the things that's killing us. It's killing us. That's why everything comes from China cheap. We've got to have everything for 99 cents or less. That's the way it is in this country. You know, that's left us owned in part by an even newer master, an Oriental. The one without whom Walmart would go DOA. Well, actually, Walmart is already a DOA, as in dependent on Asians, folks. Dependent on Asians, so we can get everything for 99 cents. Yeah, I bought a DVD player for 99 cents at the dollar store. Hey, you want me to pick up one for you? By the way, the player recorder, that's $2. I'm waiting for it to go on sale. Hey, $1.49, and I'm buying. You want one? That's the way it is with people these days. No, get me five, and I'll forego the Starbucks mocha chip berry blend tomorrow, okay? Then I'll be able to afford them. And by the way, a big high five to Chang Wang Li and Chang Kong Dong for assembling them for about $1 a day, okay? So we can buy them for 99 cents while skilled laborers become anachronisms in America. Here, in the Everything China store, they are no longer necessary. Let me tell you, we better find something else we're good at real quick. We better find something else in this country that we're real good at other than manufacturing reality TV shows and unnecessary wars. Anyone approaching reality, even right out there on the periphery, who does not tarry with the truth, would have to admit the following. Our greatness as a nation, it's been in decline for decades. For decades, pal! We're not that unique. We're not that moral. We're not that trustable as we once were. But you know what? I still think we're far from done. I haven't given up hope for a reconciliation between we the people and common sense, although the chances, it's kind of minimal. But the will and desire to make that happen is currently lacking, and so we continue to drift. Ain't it sad? Ain't it sad? You know what's sad? Two open lines at 718-633-3010. That'll always honk me off. You'll see me get almost to the point where, you know, I don't even want to bother having another shot at Johnny Walker, but I will. 718-633-3010 needs your input right now. Here in a show that is so all over the place that whatever it is you decide to call in and discuss, I'll probably be more than willing, even glad to, extremely grateful to. Not to mention, of course, if I think like your phone call sucks, you'll be gone instantaneously. Unlike Rufus, who we generally keep around a little longer because occasionally he sends cash. If it wasn't for the cash, we wouldn't bother. 718. Now you know. 718-633-3010 would now like to say good evening to Tim on the island of Long. Good evening, Tim.
3: Johnny.
0: Hey, Kay Katsimone.
3: Did you get my files?
0: I think I did.
3: Okay. I'll send you along the rest of them.
0: All right, please do that. And now that we've got that out of the way.
3: Okay. Well, the Mets are out of the running. That's a bummer, man.
0: Why does everybody want to talk about baseball tonight? What is this?
3: Because we love our team, man.
0: And, Mike and the Mad Dog, I believe, are on starting at 3 o'clock tomorrow afternoon.
3: Oh, boy. Yeah, anyway, why the chicken crossed the road?
2: To get away from the Mets?
0: No.
3: No, to get away from the Italians. There was this here new priest, and he was, like, real nervous about giving his first sermon.
0: Uh-huh.
3: So he goes to one of the older priests and he asks for some advice as to, how to get over his anxiety.
0: Mm-hmm.
3: It's simple. Just take a water glass and fill it full of gin and drink that before you drink, before you deliver your sermon.
0: Mm-hmm.
3: That way you won't be anxious.
0: Mm-hmm.
3: So he does that. He pours himself a water glass full of gin, gulps it down, he goes and gives his sermon. So afterwards, he goes to his friend, he says, what do you think? He says, well, it was actually pretty good for a first sermon, but got to correct you on a few things here. First of all, there were 10 commandments, not 12. Second of all, Jesus had 12 disciples, not 10. Thirdly, David slew Goliath. He didn't kick the shit out of him. Fourth, we do not refer to Mary as Mary with a cherry. We call her the Virgin Mary.
0: Oh, gee.
3: Fifth and final point.
0: Thank goodness.
3: Woo-hoo. There will be a taffy pulling contest at St. Peter's next Sunday, not a Peter pulling contest at St. Taffy's.

0: call quickly enough. I'm going to do it by playing for you something new from the Eagles. It'll be out soon, so the only place you get to hear it now is here. Wait a minute, hold it! I blew the talk up.
1: Yeah, we know.
0: I didn't hit the post, so you know what that means.
2: Johnny Lightning, plays your favorite songs.
0: Well, now that we've gotten rid of Tim on the Alan along, it's time to stretch out with the Eagles here on 11L R&I. That wasn't any better. I just don't seem to have it tonight. It's the brew. Hold it!
3: You need a countdown clock, John.
0: All right, let's see. Let's try this one more time.
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0: 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It'll be out soon. In the interim, you can only enjoy it here on the planet

0: Vintage Eagles, ladies and gentlemen. Now, does that sound any different than something they might have put out about 30 years ago?
1: No.
2: Very
1: no.
2: Sounds better.
3: Vintage Eagles.
0: Right.
3: Really good
1: but
3: sound.
1: It's not going to be played, not even on the country stations.
0: And it would, and actually it would fit better on the country stations than the rock stations that, of course, will ignore it because it's time to play Take It Easy or any one of their other, you know, gazillion hits for the umpteen time. Now today we got to see good music. Personal, of course, opinion. John P. Lightning, good music. Good shit by you.
1: Good
0: know,
1: beer. Good beer.
0: And good beer. You know, not the usual, you know, whoever's popular this week, some heavily tattooed rap star now enjoying, you know, minute number 12 of his allotted 15, who's feuding with another rap star that might keep him from living to see minute 13 of his 15. And that's the way it is in that business. But those stars, they get themselves some street cred, at least. Artists I saw today, they don't have any street cred, and they can give a flying willender about such nonsense. Yeah. Street cred might be good for CD sales. It's not very good for a long life. Not going to have a very long career. Not, of course, that most of these artists are planning on having a very long career. That most of them are not planning on living long enough to pay any AARP dues, as I already am. See, by the way, I'm now entitled to 20% off on all Depends products. Boy, is that a great thing. And half price. Thank you very much. And half price admission to matinee movies on alternate Thursdays at most all Lowy's movie theaters. Oh boy, I'm rock hard right now. I'm relieving myself on a gold plated satin sheeted toilet bowl right now, my friends. That's how excited I am about this. If life gets any better for me, I may erupt into uncontrollable bouts of tepid resignation.
1: Cool.
0: Well, you know, at least the depression is past. I smiled briefly for no discernible reason one point during my work week at a coworker.
1: Really?
0: Wow. No reason whatsoever. By the way, once the EMS techs revived him, I was warned, don't do it again. Don't upset him to that extent. You know, the guy's getting all, sweet misery. Wrap me in your arms, sweet misery. Let the pain leach into my skin. Let me feel it flood my veins. Feed my frustration. Unleash my anger. Fuel the rage that life's inequities have stoked. No, my friend, dwell not on the blissful interludes that interrupt the gray that envelops every day, but welcome the chilling darkness. The darkness. Accept the helpless sense of loss, of dread, of uncertainty. Make fast friends with the specter of death as it lingers beckoning you to its call. Friends, fear not the inexorable pull of the darkness, but yield to its intoxicating charms. And masturbate furiously to the L word on Showtime. Woo-hoo! Coming back for a new season, I think. I'm not sure. Now, there's a girl's show for guys. There's no doubt about that. But I never captured a moment's worth of sexual thought while watching Sex and the City. For some reason, that show never resonated with me, perhaps in part because I found it void of sensuality. I don't, but the L word, to this day, I like to take out the DVD with the pilot episode because once they got past the plot pretensions about halfway in and started getting into the real sexual stuff, definitely fueled my rocket for ignition, folks. No doubt about that. Guys, do not watch this show with your wife, right? If you're listening to John P. Lightning now and you're considering, like, you know, when it comes back, you're going to, don't watch it with your wife. However, if your wife has tendencies, all right, then for both of our female listeners, by the way, as though you don't know this, guys love, they crave, they get off on one thing more than just about anything else when it comes to porn, girl-on-girl action.
1: Yep.
0: See, that kind of gayness, that's okay. The standard issue stuff, guys don't want to hear. Oh, get away from me. That's
2: gay.
0: No, you don't want that. No, no, no. No matter how straight or even homophobic the guy, the beauty that is two good-looking females taking a saunter down Sappho Street, you know what I'm talking about? Irresistible. Irresistible. It's fun. And I have to emphasize good looking, because we've all seen shows or movies with the typically dykey looking broads. By the way, speaking of that, we will be getting to Rachel Maddow.
2: No!
0: We'll be getting to that segment momentarily. Oh, that's right. We're going to do headlines tonight, aren't we? We're going to do that too, right?
3: Hopefully.
0: Okay, no, we'll work that in here. I am emphasizing good looking because lesbos of the textbook dyke variety, that might as well be guy on guy action for most guys. That's what it, you know, the chicks you see that they're wearing suits and ties in these films. It's the femininity that we like. That's what gets us off. A woman that looks like a woman, that looks like a hot woman. The long hair. The lack of other body hair. The makeup. The clothing. Those are the elements that do it for us. So, considering, you know, how hot a turn-on one babe can be, two together, that's something us guys. And I feel relatively certain, by the way, now I'm speaking for all guys. Even you gay guys out there, all guys can watch that for a long time, for long stretches. We'll sit there, we'll get off watching that. So I want to thank Showtime for bringing back the L Word, supposedly, for providing one more show that DVD recorded number 15. We'll be getting a lot of use making copies of it. It'll be burning them even as I'm burning myself. Even the enveloping darkness can't cancel out the joys of girl-on-girl lesbo action. You go, girls. I love that.
4: You know, I met two lesbo couples in my life. Now, the dyke, and one of them, this was in California, and we were on vacation, so they were in the next room with us for a week, okay? She was, all right, she was, shall we say, always man-tailored, short hair, but she had, shall we say,

0: She was AC/DC, but she was plain. She was a plain looking woman, you know, a homebody, a type you would bring home to mother, you know, to marry. That's the type she was. I mean, you know, she looked like
1: right,
0: and she was AC/DC. She didn't care, but she had a gorgeous woman to live.
1: I hate those terms, dyke, AC/DC. How cliched, how hackneyed.
0: Well, you know. Neither one I would call lipstick lesbians, you know. Neither one.
1: That's the type. Those are the ones. That's gay, but that's okay. Kind of like that that contradiction ignored by macho fag-bashing assholes who go, ew. They go, ew, like a 16-year-old girl when they think of guys performing anally on guys, right? The average fag-bash, ew, ew. Oh, no. Oh, my God. The mere thought of that, right? That's a turnoff for most straight guys, but give most of those straight guys the opportunity to have anal intercourse with a chick, with a woman, all of a sudden it's not impure, all of a sudden it's not dirty, it's wonderful. Is that an oxymoron?
0: Well, you know, if you realize something,
1: it would be if Rush Limbaugh said it. Well, it would be an oxymoron.
0: Yeah, <I know. laughs> But you know, actually, if you think about it, a man wanting to have anal sex with a woman, it does nothing for the woman, except, of course, hurt.
1: That's true.
0: But for a man, remember, the prostate gland is there.
1: Oh, yeah, I know. I mean, I've heard.
0: Oh, yeah. Now, you've had
2: just a rumor.
0: You've had proctological exams, I assume.
1: Various types.
0: Yes, and you notice it's not unusual, but it's not
2: always
0: that
2: by
0: painful.
2: Doctors.
0: Yes, yeah, it's not that painful. You know, so you know what I mean?
1: Yeah.
0: A man on man, the one having it done is going to enjoy it.
1: Those vibrating, pulsing toys. I used to really enjoy them before the prostate decided that it was going to age prematurely.
0: Maybe that's why it did.
1: That stuff. Anyway, but it's true. Anal sex with a girl, cool. Anal sex with a guy, 30. I don't know what. I guess women just have asses as pure as ivory soap. No, I don't know what. Cut off a lady's ass, toss it in the water. I bet you it floats.
0: You know, actually, what the anthropologists have done, they've taken just pictures of the top of a bosom, the cleavage, and then they've taken pictures of the top of a woman's rear end and said, okay, which one's the breast and which one's the ass? And guys can't tell the difference. It's true.
1: Being a guy, most of the time, I concur.
3: We're tuning our way.
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3: 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We're here for you.
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1: Well, most of you know what that music means. Time to step out to the John and something similar, because it's time for Mike the Joe Man.
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0: Dole salad mix recalled as bag test positive for E. coli. End of the related story?
1: Yeah.
0: Fred's has Dole salad mix sale. Buy one, get entire stock free. And finally...
1: Yay!
0: You know, everything JL says...
1: Yeah.
0: Always substantiated by his own opinion.
1: Whoa!
0: With apologies to JL for this
1: one. Yes.
0: After Burrito Day...

0: Edition of Headlines. I wish we had all missed.
1: Say, Mom and Dad, head on down to Fred.
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6: lube.
5: ...is lube.
6: Yeah.
5: So save your allowance, invest in some soon. All right, moving on. When you tug your Thomas on the toilet... shoot right into the bowl. In bed, soft t-shirt, perhaps a downy hand towel of your very own that you don't mind tossing after tossing. There's no such thing as polishing the raised scepter of love too much. It reduces stress. It enhances immune function. Also, practice makes perfect, so work on your control now while you're a solo artist. You'll be playing some long, happy duets in the future. All right, class dismissed. Hey, bananas. Homework.
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0: on. It's been one heck of an extravaganza tonight, hasn't it been, folks? Well, I think we got time for one more tune here. We've got to play something by Mary Weiss here. And I don't know how this is going to sound off of the DVD here, but we've got it queued up courtesy of your brother Dave here. What is this, a live recording?
1: It's a live recording from a late night television show with their intros and their outros. So it's, you know.
0: Okay, I see. So let me see. Let me see. This is it here on CD Machine 3 or 1. Okay, okay. I think we got time to play this if we go to it without any further ado.
2: Ladies and gentlemen, in the 1960s, my next guest was the lead singer of the legendary girl group, the Shangri-Las. And now, after nearly 40 years out of the business, she's back with a new album called Dangerous Game. Please welcome Mary Weiss with the Raining Sounds.

0: 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Good night, Planet Radio.
1: So much.
2: It has to end here.
3: The show is over. I gotta go.
4: Try yourself once.
3: If you just pay
4: the show is over. I gotta go. Jerry.

0: Bye, y'all.
1: Oh, listen to that. I hear music in the background.
2: It's leaking.
1: Yeah. There's something leaking, and it's not me. I'm not. There we go. Okay. All right. Okay. But, again, like 10 seconds before the end of the show is over, peace, the line drops from the planet. Well, what's their fucking rush? What's their rush? Can't wait another couple of seconds for the bio. Oh, we have to get to this pre-recorded program. Actually, our Pally, is he live after us?
2: Yeah, I think he is.
1: He is?
3: Okay.
1: He's going to fucking hate me. He's my webmaster. I'm cutting into his time every week. I apologize. Yes, what?
3: That's okay. If he's live, it's okay. It's understandable.
1: It's okay, yeah. Well,
2: the thing is that...
1: The enviable task of following this silliness.
2: He's simulcasting everything off his regular server on a second server for them to pick up.
1: Right.
2: And it's a dial-up speed for them to pick up.
1: Right, I know.
2: Because I can't make a contact, these guys.
1: And boy, we appreciate the extra listeners.
2: Yeah.
1: Wow. Whew. Boy, am I spent.
3: Yeah.
1: Now, what are we going to do for another 15 minutes?
3: Well, John, what you should do is...
1: We're supposed to give him a little bonus here. A chicken was standing on a street corner.
2: No.
3: Well, if you want to give them a sample, we promised Gayla we'd play her thing for her.
1: We did? Who were we?
3: Yeah. I did. You did. We did.
2: You did.
3: Well, we both did. You did. John goes,
2: hey.
3: John goes, I'm a big radio.
1: What did I promise? I don't remember.
3: I'm a big radio star. Hey, chick, I'll play your music.
2: John went, anything you say, Dave. That's what he said.
3: Well, you said you'd play it on... Well, when I bought the CD from Gayla, and we were talking to her at the end of the show.
1: Oh, yes, that's right.
3: See, mind is a terrible thing to waste, John.
1: Why do you always use that dumb fucking line?
3: There's
1: nothing stupid than saying that every time.
3: Seems to...
1: Really, what a gobble.
3: But anyway, I mean, that was a really good song. And then if you want to crank up some of the high rises, show your audience what you've been listening to.
1: That's true. Yeah, we should play...
4: If you play the high rises for the last 2 months.
3: Well, this is other stuff.
4: One of the other
3: John,
4: things.
3: If you put the high rises on, it's a bit louder than Mary Weiss. So you'll have to, pot it down, and...
1: I don't know. Mary Weiss live and in person was loud.
3: Well, yeah. Well, the high rises is recorded very loud live. That's after Mary Weiss. But the Gayla is good, too.
1: Okay. Well, I want to hear the Gayla because her version of Truck Driving Man was... Done at a unique tempo, I thought. Isn't that what I said?
3: Unique.
1: Yeah. Okay. Yeah. It was unique. I'm not getting not getting any assistance from anybody I'm working with here.
5: Well, that's because we haven't the slightest idea what you're talking about.
2: Yeah, because we weren't there.
1: Okay, well then.

0: Okay, now what machine am I supposed to be going to the play? I'm not sure where we're going with this here. Okay, let's see now. Oh, I gave him 1, 2, 3. Oh, shit, it must be this one. Sorry, not of air quality, pal. Sorry.
1: Try the next one, then. Next one might be better.
0: Next, you think the next one might be better? Try, that's definitely not. There isn't a next one. That was. Oh, yes, there is.
1: There is.
0: No, that was cut 3. I don't see a cut 4 listed.
1: There should be a cut
0: here.
1: 2. There should be a cut 2.
0: Cut 2. Well, that's not the next one. That's the previous one. All right, we'll try this
1: Dave
0: one.
1: Dave can't count.
0: And see if this one is of air quality. No, sorry. None of these are going to make it on the air.
1: Oh, well, sorry.
0: Not even here on the website. They're not going to make it.
2: I was just going to ask you that previous song.
0: Yes.
2: Didn't Commander Cody do that, one of the versions?
0: Do one of the versions? You know, actually, all the songs that Commander Cody has cranked out over the years about trucking, including a whole album full of truck stop songs, including one called Truck Stop Rock that he never put out. I don't think Commander Cody ever did that song. Surprising, isn't it? You would have thought out of all the numbers he did, that would have been one of them. And he's cranked out a number of classic truck driving songs, and a lot of songs that had nothing to do with truck driving that, in my humble opinion, were pretty darn good songs regardless.

0: So there we go. We gave him a little taste of
1: that was good.
0: High Rises, who I got to hear last night, thankfully, and a little bit of Gala, of the Black Coffee Band, who we heard this afternoon, and of course Miss Weiss, who we also heard this afternoon.
1: That was good, quite good. Unfortunately, we don't have a CD from that cover band, but they were good too.
0: Which cover band was
1: Remember
0: this?
1: That cover band?
0: Oh, the one that was doing all the 60s songs?
1: Yeah, they're in front of the chip
0: shop.
1: We
0: don't even know what the hell their name was. They were great.
1: Well, they were doing all in front of the chip shop doing the British invasion. So
0: right.
1: We call them the chip shops.
0: And there were the Black Hollies that we never got to hear except like down the block a bit. How do you describe them? What are they all about there?
1: I don't have a clue. That's what I wanted to hear. But I read some good press about them. Don't have a clue, but I read good press.
0: What did you read that made us think that we should look into the Black Hollies? First of all, what do they have to do with the Hollies? You know, is in the the ones that had the British guys in them.
1: Nothing. Nothing at all.
0: Long cool woman in a black dress. I thought for the longest time it was red dress. I don't know why.
1: No. I mean, they weren't a today's band. Today's band. Today's sound.
2: Today's band, today's sound, right, here for you on the queue.
1: So,
2: that's
1: right, yeah. Anyway, I wanted
2: you're
1: to see...
2: You're nowhere near a microphone. What are you doing?
3: He's making noise.
0: Oh, okay.
1: Broadcasting from the other side of the room. Yeah, yeah.
0: Yes.
1: But, no, it was a good show. It was definitely a good show, as all of them, and I enjoyed it. I'm glad you're able to make it, John, this time.
0: Well, thank you. See, I actually took the entire day off from production. Not that you would know it with the high quality of the show maintained as always.
1: But you know what, Johnny came
4: three times to do it.
1: I mean, for you listeners,
0: spiral right out of control there a couple of times.
1: I'm going to give them a hint. You came half produced. It wasn't, you had a couple of bits in there here and there.
4: Yeah.
1: But
4: half produced,
1: half produced. You know,
4: that's because he was half in the bag.
1: Half in the bag. Yeah.
5: I will analyze
1: to the wind. Yeah.
5: I will analyze these tapes. I can assure you that third production, he still stepped on it.
0: No, I did not. We'll prove you'll prove it if you manage to get this one up right on the news groups. I don't think we've been there. I don't think our post has made it into the news group the last month.
5: It's going up. It's going up. It's on the Roadrunner server. If it's not propagating out beyond that, I don't know what's going on.
0: We have to figure out why the show is not making.
5: I keep telling you, you got to do it from here if you want to do it on their.
0: So we
5: plane.
0: Might have to try it out this week. I really, I know there's something about a stupid show like this. I just want the whole fucking world to hear. It's like, my goodness, Because I'm pushing for time on Sirius satellite radio. I say we're either going to. I'll be with you in a moment. We're either going to replace. I can't replace Alex Bennett. I like him. I like Lynn Samuels. Who's on after Lynn Samuels? Tom Hartman. Yeah, fucking boring. It's John Lightning time. Yes, sir.
4: Yes, Andy is on line two with some info about the Black Hollies.
0: He's got information about the Black Hollies. Wait a minute, I already have line two C's. How could he be on line two?
4: Because you got line one C's, and line two is flag going flashlight.
0: Oh, something was wrong there. I thought it was. Oh, look at it. Oh, the button was stuck. Okay, we might have it seized now. Okay. All right, let's see. Somebody identifying himself as Andy is online, too, and we say good evening to you. You're not on the queue.
6: Hi. If you want to go on to MySpace, you can find the Black Hollies, and you can actually play them on your radio show if you want to.
0: That's true. You know, you can take audio right off of MySpace and play it on the... Right. What do they do?
6: They're like garage, R&B, psychedelic...
0: That's covering
5: a
0: lot of ground.
5: That's pretty broad, yeah.
0: I saw a couple of pretty broads today.
1: They were psychedelic, too.
4: Sounds like rare earth kind of
5: thing. Just because they had purple hair, you know. Yeah.
0: Now, that was the chick standing alongside of me during the Mary Weiss set. She had purple hair. The guy she was with had way too red hair,
5: Oh, they were throwbacks, all right.
1: Mm-hmm. Well, John...
0: they were young. They were young like kiddies that looked weird.
1: Well, I wanted to get your picture with Mary Weiss, but John is very shy.
0: Yeah,
1: I mean, how old is she? She's got to be in her 60s.
0: She's... She was like, what, 16 or 17 when she started hitting, or was she older?
1: Hitting on you?
0: And back in the day, that would have been cool because, she...
1: was underage, right?
5: She's my age, actually, I think.
0: Wow, okay. So she's not incredibly old, but she's up there.
5: I'm only 4 years older than you.
0: That's true.
5: All right.
1: But those are long years.
0: That qualifies.
5: Excuse me, I'm only 3.5 years older than you.
1: Yours are even longer.
5: Right.
1: I'm younger than John.
5: I hit 6-0 in December.
1: I had 6-0 in 15 years.
0: Yes, yes, Andy. Go ahead, man. Okay, I take it Andy's done. All right, Andy, thank you for that information there, and I don't know that we'll check that out. I'm so sure. Well, okay, it doesn't matter. It's the internet portion of the show.
1: This is the experiment.
0: I'm wasted. My voice is gone, and it really is. So I'm opening up Explorer, which when we're on the air and I'm stuck on the secondary line, takes forever. It's in that detecting proxy settings mode, which could take an hour and a half when we're sending on the same line. So I'm sitting here looking at a blank screen. You know, everybody else's computer, click, boom, it opens. There's Google or whatever search engine they're using. Mine is still detecting. All right, there it goes. Opening page. It's moved on to the opening page. There we go. Now, there's Google. Now, I have to go what? MySpace? I don't know.
5: Do yourself a favor, get Firefox. It goes a little faster.
0: All right, MySpace. There we go. And I got to click on MySpace. Then I got to type in, wait, if it ever comes up, there we go. Black Hollies. Ooh, excuse me.
5: Watch it, John.
1: And John, just remind your listeners not to do this at home because this could be dangerous. We are professionals.
0: Yeah, no, we're not. We'll prove that by the moment. All right, now let's see what happens here. And when the page comes up,
5: thank you, Jamie.
0: There's a little audio thing here. Oh, here they come.

0: kind of odd.
1: Thank the you. Entertainer.
2: 11L, wonderful R&I.
1: Where the good songs have gone.
0: Well, we know where they've gone. They've gone right here to X Planet Radio. They've gone over here to JohnLightning.com. Yes, sir.
3: It sounded to me, you know, what was happening at the end. Typical album segue between two different types of styles on an LP, just like back in the 60s. It's a throwback.
0: Yeah, definitely throwback rock there, those psychoderelics called the Black Hollies.
3: It sounded to me, like I said in the beginning, that a little bit of the McCoys and maybe the Shadows of Night. Mm-hmm. And they went into, they faded into this psychedelic type of fuzz guitar, like the Doors did, but without, the Doors always had a jazz structure to them. This didn't. So,
0: well, this was pop.
4: Yeah, it was pop. This was great. I liked it.
0: Yeah.
4: I'm sorry we missed them. I mean, this would fit on any good garage compilation. Speaking of garage compilations, mm-hmm. I've been working on this one for 6 months, and I've been very lazy. I've got something I put together called a New York State of Garage. All garage songs from, or stuff that was made in New York State. And there's a group called the Bay Ridge, which is my neighborhood, and I've never heard of any of this stuff. And it was all posted. There's a whole bunch of garage stuff, but I just kind of manually picked out the New York stuff. And it's a great, great compilation.
0: Yeah, there's endless stuff out there. You can, like I say, anybody can go to MySpace, check out the Black Hollies, and there are four tunes here, including that one that you can download and make your very own. Mm-hmm. Just go there and do a right click and have yourself a good time, or play them direct just like we did. Yeah. Yeah, radio's all different. You don't need to have a record. You know, I spent 45 years of my life building up a record library that I like to refer to as second to none, big fucking deal. Now you can go in the news groups and find just about anything you want to go on MySpace. It's unbelievable. Right. And now Amazon.com. has gone into competition with the iPod people, with Apple, for cheap downloads. They're making them available at a lesser expense. I think Apple sells their 128K MP3 downloads for 99 cents each, and they're copy protected files. Well, Amazon is selling, I believe, 256K MP3s, much higher fidelity. They're selling them without copy code mm-hmm. protection, yep. and they're selling them for like 10 cents less.
4: Wow.
0: Amazon's going to get a shitload of business for me.
4: Yep.
0: Fuck you, iPod people.
3: Yeah.
0: Get back in your pods.
3: Well,
0: go find another planet.
3: That's been their problem. They've been trying to,
0: have a much larger library, obviously, the iPod people.
3: Yeah,
0: so.
3: they've been trying to hog the business. They've been trying to get...
0: The Amazon people haven't signed up a few of the biggest record companies yet. I think Sony and Warner Brothers are among the holdouts.
3: Yeah. But I can tell you one thing, that what iPod and Apple have tried to do in this business was take control. There is a, as you know, there are better encoding factors than MP3.
0: Yeah, like anything.
3: Yeah, okay. And MP4 was like one of the things they harped on.
0: Oh, no doubt about it.
5: Absolutely correct, sir.
3: And they push it, but they've always kept it proprietary, and that's the problem. Their version of it, and it's really knocked the socks off that of people upgrading to a better
0: sound. Knocked the socks
3: sound.
0: Off. I like the way you put that. I want to write that down.
3: You know, yeah, but you know, it prevents people from really wanting to upgrade. They don't know there's anything better. I mean,
0: and much as you socks are knocked off, they make good glue gloves.
3: Yeah, I know. And much as you like as much as you like FLAC files, they are huge when you come down to it.
4: It takes much longer to download.
0: They're supposedly, I can't tell the difference anyway with my 56-year-old ears. They supposedly sound indistinguishable from an MP3. Indeed, if you take the FLAC file and convert it back into a regular old WAV file, it's supposedly like, you know, you lose nothing.
3: Yeah, it takes out the dead spaces. That's all it does. And because if you look at it, it's a VBR. Variable bit rate.
0: Oh, variable bit rate. Yeah, I know that. You can see the if you're using Winamp as your player, you can see the bit rate changing in the bit rate window.
3: Yeah. And the same guy who like came up with that OGG format, which is also much better than MP3.
0: And that's the same guy that started that. He started writing about OGG in his blog, and
3: there we go.
0: He got slogged.
3: Yes. Can't come up with a line to top me this time.
0: Put it in the log and we'll move on. I should mention that whole bit about masturbation from a show that I never got. Meaning I watched the first couple a year or two ago, and I said, nah, this is average. Which is that show Weeds.
3: Oh, yeah.
4: Yeah,
0: if there's more writing, if there's more segments in it like that one where the friendly uncle, he's talking to this kid that looks to be about 8 or 10 throughout that segment. Obviously, the kid never states a word. The kid just sits there, you know, totally, you know, stunned, listening to this dissertation on weed whacking there. And I thought that was brilliantly written, so I had to play it for you. Well, I think I'll play it again next week. I love that.
3: Showtime did. They've got two other shows they've renewed, and...
0: Did they renew this Californication, whatever it is? I also haven't seen.
6: Californication.
0: Californication. That. Thank you.
3: So. No, but they Dexter, and there was another one they renewed.
0: Dexter's a good show.
3: And they have last year's episodes of these two series free. You can download the whole entire series
0: from who?
3: On
0: from where? iPod land?
3: And on demand, on demand channel.
0: Oh, on yeah, but on demand channel is not free. You have to subscribe to.
3: No. I'm talking as a free. A free view of on demand. It's on my Time Warner system in what they have the entertainment channel, which are all the
0: What you talking about, Willis? I never get that free. See, I don't subscribe to Showtime on the cable vision, so I don't get that channel.
3: No, they actually have free. I don't subscribe to Showtime either, but Time Warner has it on what they call their entertainment channel, and it says Showtime, and there's the first season of Dexter and that other show. If you want to download a VP, or not download, but view it on demand and record it.
0: That's a good deal. Well, I do it the new-fashioned way. I took all the Dexter episodes off of Line, where they are posted in high quality from an HD TV feed with the commercials cut out.
3: Yeah.
0: And that's the way I store everything on my computer, and when I get 4.3 gigabytes worth, I run it off on a data DVD and store it away. And if I ever want to finally get around to watching the full season of any of these shows, they're all on disc. That's the way to do it now. I mean, I watch just about no TV live. As a matter of fact, of late, I really do watch just about no TV. I saw two episodes of a show that I claim to be one of my favorites the first couple of years, Rescue Me.
4: Yeah,
0: I only saw two this season. I've got no time for it.
4: But John,
0: I faithfully download them all so that someday I might.
4: Well, I just buy Rescue Me. That's for me. I like the show. I love the show. And I just you know what, $20, $22 online, you buy the whole series.
0: Yeah, I you get it for $22. Get me upset.
4: Online? Yeah. You got to go over to the big superstores. They sell them. They blow them out.
3: Yeah.
0: Which big superstores?
4: Oh, the one on 86th Street, the one near me.
0: Yeah. What is that, Circus City
4: Circuit
0: or one of those
4: City,
0: shit houses?
3: When they get an overstock, they want to get rid of them fast, so that they'll cut the price down to bare bones.
0: Because I look for them on eBay, and they're not that attractively priced. And even when they're attractively priced, you'll see it like $26. Hey, that's not bad. Shipping and handling, $44.95.
4: Missing box, original artwork, you know. Disc 2, you know. Yeah.
0: Right. I mean, not that I care that much, but I really get annoyed when I see... For example, the brand of cologne I use is a little pricey. And I was getting it at Macy's. I was like, why am I spending $50 or so for this stuff? You know, they're throwing me always a free bag kind of free luggage. I got a basement full of these bags. They're nice, but I use none of them. You know, they're stacking up high now. Uh-huh. You know, so that if I have to get up on the roof and I don't have a ladder, I can just grab all these bags and get up there relatively easily. It's not worth it. So I go online and I buy this. I can't even think of the name of it. I buy it. The Perry Ellis Red. Oh, yeah. I buy the Perry Ellis Red online. I'll see it for like a nice price, and then the shipping and handling is like half of that price.
3: Yeah.
0: You know it's not. You know it doesn't cost $8 or $9 to ship a 4.5 ounce bottle of cologne.
4: Profit.
0: Why is sudden silence in here?
4: We agree with you. We're nodding in agreement.
3: We're nodding, sir. You know, we're like bobbleheads right now.
0: How many times have I said nodding translates into bad radio? You're the closest thing we got to a radio pro in here, other than for me, naturally.
3: Well,
0: nodding into a live microphone.
3: Well, the thing is, you cut yourself off. You know, you stop. You cut it off, and we don't know. Are you going to say something else?
4: We don't want to step on you. We don't want to step on you, John. You know.
0: Well, I got the magic finger here. I can always punch you out.
4: We'd be slaughtered if we did. You know?
0: Yeah. Oh yeah.
3: So anyway, as you were saying about,
0: I wasn't saying anything else. I was just saying that
6: $9 shipping and handling.
0: Yeah. Too much of this stuff building up. And every time like somebody mentions a show that sounds good, like I was listening to Lynn Samuels, and I forget what show she was like, oh, you've got this. It was an incredible episode. It was great. Now, I've never even watched the show, whatever it was she mentioned. But after she mentioned how good this episode was, I went online, into Easy News, did a search. There it was. Downloaded it. Someday, maybe. Someday, maybe.
3: Well, you know, I've archived all those FX shows. I didn't archive The Shield, but I would tell you, I took every episode of Damages so far, and
0: I think there's, how many of those are there now? I think I got, oh, I think there's like 11 of them.
3: I think there's going to be 13 to the series, so I think they just had number 9 or number 10.
0: No, they're beyond that. Meanwhile, people are out there saying, oh, we don't care, we've never seen it. It's a FX show starring Glenn Close, whose great acting talents I particularly appreciate.
3: A lot of other great actors are in there, too, as well, Zico Velnik, who's the lawyer.
0: What?
3: Ted Danson.
0: Zico who's?
3: That's his name. Isaac Velnik. That's his name. But he plays a Southern accent. You've seen this guy. He's been on a lot of shows and movies. Like I said, Ted Danson and Tate Donovan, you know, that type of people you're talking about.
0: I don't know these people. I really don't. I mean, I know Ted Danson, his name at least. I don't know all that familiar with his work.
3: Well, you should remember.
7: Cheers.
0: That's what I mean. He was in a show that I never watched much.
3: No, he would probably remember.
0: I've seen a handful of episodes of that show the entire time it was on. Okay. Good night, Dave. Dave, leaving the facility. Hey, watch your stuff.
8: You guys just keep talking. I'll be home in about 25 minutes.
0: Not for long. I hope to be off the air in about 5.
3: Yeah. Anyway. Okay, happy trails.
0: You
3: remember
0: Ted. Arrive home safely.
7: I'll call you when I get home in about an hour and a half or so.
3: That's right. All right, longer if I drive him home.
0: I'm going upstairs and jumping into bed.
3: You remember Ted Danson from when he was married to Whoopi Goldberg and they did the whiteface bit. That you would remember.
0: Well, I remember the incident, but I really know nothing of his work, save for the couple of episodes of Cheers I saw, because for whatever reason, that was another one of those shows that never took with me. Then again, not even did Seinfeld, although I came to appreciate it in his later years and realized there was something good going on there.
3: It was the same thing with me. I couldn't get Seinfeld, but every once in a while I'd watch it. It was every once in a while show. Same with Cheers, every once in a while.
0: Right.
3: I could not watch it every week because it was the same thing over and over and over.
7: One episode of Seinfeld I found watching. Master of His Domain.
0: Oh, yes. And I've still never seen that one. I've heard a lot about it. As you know, I used to, many years ago, I played the audio of the one they took out of circulation. Supposedly now it's back in circulation. One of the few I have on a video somewhere. The Puerto Rican Day Parade one that created such a controversy. Remember, we discussed it here on the air on BCQ about 6 years ago.
3: Yep.
7: Right.
3: By the way, he's doing a one-shot guest on 30 Rock on the season opener this week.
0: Oh, and that is another high-quality show that I don't think I missed an episode of last year. One of the few shows that I saw every episode because I thought it was superior TV.
3: Yeah. It was,
0: and most TV just isn't really worth the fucking time.
3: You know what it is? It's the combination of writing and acting. If they both hit...
0: Well, of course.
3: You know what's going to happen? No, but you know what's going to happen? Nobody's going to watch it because if it's good writing... It should be on the cable, because that's where the discerning audience is. The people who watch the regular broadcast TV, I'm sure, are dummies. I mean, My Name Is Earl is one of the biggest shows. The Office is one of the biggest shows.
0: But you know what? My Name Is Earl is one of those shows that I really liked, although I didn't see it at all last season again.
3: I got news for you. I watched a couple episodes that were being rerun. I said, this is funny.
0: Right.
3: So there's an open slot. Scheduled to watch TV 8 to 11 every night. If I don't do it, I tape it. Okay, and yeah, I'll even DVR it. I'll even DV the show, even if I'm watching in case I get called away or whatever. Something happens. All right, I got the show. I go back to
0: it. It's your life. Nothing's going to happen.
3: No. True, but I'm recording Earl. Not that I want to watch it, but if I get a chance, it's funny. You know. So I put that on my schedule.
0: And what's that other one that's on HBO that I never got? That I finally started to come around to a little bit with that real Jewish guy.
3: Oh, I don't remember. I don't have HBO.
7: Larry David?
0: Yes. Like, what's the name of that show? That thing with Larry David.
7: Oh, jeez.
0: I finally realized what it is that I didn't like about that show is that his character is so socially inept.
3: Uh-huh.
0: He's such a rube and an idiot and an aggravating fuck that I'm actually uncomfortable watching his character fuck up and piss people off. He's that good. It makes me feel uncomfortable for him.
3: Jewish Borat, considering Borat was Jewish. You know, to tell you
0: Come on, Mike. You're supposed to have this information at the tips of your fingers there.
7: Crap, I don't know.
3: TV.com, folks. That's got to, yeah.
0: No, you just go to HBO's website is what you do. See, I go home here.
3: Yeah.
0: HBO. And when its page comes up, I'll probably see it right there in the corner of the screen where it lists all the shows. Let's see. Not Big Love and Entourage. Curb Your Enthusiasm.
7: I had the letter C, but I couldn't get past the letter C. Gotcha.
0: It's supposedly a highly improvisational show in that it's lightly scripted, and it shows. But at times it does reach peaks of comedic genius, and the rest of it is kind of, meh.
3: You know, I would say that a show like Damages and would not go over on broadcast TV. All right? And stuff on broadcast TV we thought was promising, like K-ville, because we know the actor's good. It's getting too contrite.
0: I don't even know what the hell that is.
3: That's the one with Anthony Anderson.
0: I don't even know who he is. Oh wait, wasn't that the big fat black guy
3: from
0: The Shield? Yeah.
3: Right.
0: Oh yeah. I like the character he played there. Well, brutal motherfucker, boy.
3: Oh yeah, but he's a cop in New Orleans, and his partner, who just joined the force, actually is a phony identity. He actually escaped from the

0: lot of people are going to say, no, just the remake.
1: Thought of that shit being back again. I didn't like the first one. Great. Yeah, she's wonderful to look at. But beyond that, there was nothing. Well, it was like watching the show with the car, you know.
0: Well, Lisa, this is what they're doing. They've not... They've taken the idea. Mm-hmm. They've taken the idea, and they have made it more of an action show. And What they've actually done is this time she has to work as a spy, okay? And also, they put an earlier bionic woman who went mad and killed half the staff that is now her sworn enemy. So now you have the counterpoint there.
1: Bionic woman on bionic woman sex.
0: Yes. and by the way, it'll be
2: bionic tongue.
0: It'll be a recurring role. Katie Sackhoff plays that, but she's also on Battlestar Galactica.
1: Talk about pulsating, vibrating vaginas, boy. Hey, there we go.
2: And I'm sure the effects are going to be a lot better.
1: I apologize, by the way, folks, for all of you that were tuned in when I went off on that rap about vibrating, pulsating vaginas. No, I don't. It turned out to be fun.
0: Yes.
2: Choices.
0: Yeah. Like, sexist, but funny.
2: You should make up a t-shirt like that. You know, what? Instead, you know, all those t-shirts, life is full of choices with guitars or whatever. So, you know, with big wishes, little trimmed hearts and stuff. Big lips.
0: Wait a minute. I think it was either Hustler.
1: What the hell am I going to wear that? Wear that down to the web. Wear that one down to the L House and meet Dave's parents. Hi, nice to meet you.
0: Actually, I think it was either Hustler. It wasn't Playboy. It had to be Hustler. Wow. That about 25 years ago, they actually had this woman sculptress, she sculptured vaginas of different shapes and sizes. It had a whole collection of them on display at some museum.
1: They'll be at the Whitney.
2: It's like the plastic ass is flip-flopped. That's what
0: You know.
2: who bit us with Dickerson?
0: Yes. So maybe you can find out who she was and, you know, get pictures of her and put them on t-shirts, you know.
1: Yeah, and probably end up getting sued. No,
0: You got to get her permission, of course, you know.
1: Yeah, and sharing the profits. Fuck that.
0: But you're going to charge $20 a piece at least. Come on. $2 t-shirt, $20 a piece.
1: Hey, the high rises did the right thing, man. Their t-shirts are only $10 because I didn't buy one anyway. I don't give a fuck about t-shirts.
0: Most concerts I go to, the CD's $15, the t-shirt's $15. Buy them both for $25.
1: I don't know. Sloan at their concert a month or so ago, they were selling their t-shirts for $20 each.
0: Yeah.
1: I mean, they're good, but they're not that good. Fuck you. I'll go buy a high rises t-shirt for half the price and rock myself to sleep. That doesn't matter. Who gives a fuck about the levels now? There's probably, you know, 15 people hanging on, and I'm worried about the levels.
0: No, 2 digits there. Good. Let's take a look.
1: Take a look.
0: I will give you the tree ring sign and say if it's good.
1: Okay.
0: It's good.
1: It's good. It's wonderful. It's never been better than it's been tonight. No, really, we thank you all out there for sticking with us through the I'm Supposedly Drunk show.
0: He came in drunk, but now he's dead sober, believe me.
1: Should we say?
2: Is it anyone to what?
1: Should we mention? I was never even slightly in the bag.
0: That's right.
1: I had like 3 drinks over a period of about 6 hours.
0: So
1: I think I'll come down here and convince them all that I'm wasted.
0: Yeah, you had a little buzz, you know, left over, you know.
1: Actually, I never even got a buzz. If anything, I was getting a buzz from was from the... I went back, I had 3 orders of brisket from the Waterfront Ale House. They had the big cooker set up outside.
0: Yeah.
1: And I'll tell you, the line was literally halfway down the block. for the brisket and the chicken and the pulled pork and everything that they were serving there today. Oh, my God. For me to go back, particularly me on my diet plan, 3 times.
0: Oh, yeah.
1: You know it was good.
2: I love brisket.
1: I
2: go to a Jewish deli, first thing.
1: How many times did I say last weekend, you know, what we were going to be doing this weekend, these lazy bums?
0: No, I have things I do on Sunday morning, unfortunately, so I was, you know, kind of...
1: Yeah, I have things I do, like produce a radio show. Somehow I managed to get most of my work done on Saturday and then this morning.
0: No, I have to take my post-production. I have my post-production to get it all up.
1: Oh,
0: get
1: fuck,
0: up
1: who wants to hear the post-production? I mean...
0: No, I gotta split it, put it. Well, okay, I take your show and I do the post production on it.
1: That's an important show.
0: Yeah, well, I gotta do it with my show too. Come on, you know, I gotta get it up there, and I don't put it on.
1: We don't want to discuss that here.
0: Yeah.

0: Don't worry. It screws me over anyway, whether I get it up or not.
1: That's much too easy.
2: The one thing that guy forgot to mention there is soft, satiny, preferably silky, feminine clothing is the best for inserting the magic wand or the lightning rod. In my case, that's. Well, what are you holding your head for? I got this old little black dress that no longer fits me.
0: Oh,
2: it is Goo Glove number one. And it's great because, you know, like, it doesn't matter. You send it out to be dry cleaned and it comes back caked anyway. But, you know, it's your own sperm. So what does it matter? What does it matter if you're shooting load upon load of your own loads into the same garment, fabric, whatever? I love the way the room goes dead. You're right. You ended that line like there was more coming.
1: Yeah, there was.
3: It was like a comment and not a period.
2: Would you dare to follow that shit up?
4: Not on your fucking life.
2: although it's true, I do have. Let me get it for you and show you.
1: No, don't go there.
2: Because on the black garment, it appears to be all these white encrusted.
1: Never mind.
2: Areas.
3: I'm surprised he didn't mention baby oil.
1: Yeah.
2: I keep. You know, you're right. I keep a bottle.
3: I know you do.
2: Of baby oil, you're damn right. They're all over the place. But I keep a bottle within arm's reach of my bed. Well, actually, it's in the closet. All I have to do is roll back the door.
3: Some time ago, after this whole thing with the baby oil, but sometime after that, I mentioned to you that they now make baby oil in a gel form. And it's a lot neater because when you're applying it, it doesn't splatter all over you.
2: What happens is it drips down, and next thing you start up at the glanus, and the next thing you know, you got shiny balls, and you got this big stain on your fresh sheets. Unless, of course, you get you get the bounty and shove it under your nutsack. You need something super absorbent, or else that's the problem.
3: Shove that old dress.
1: Thank you, Master Bates.
2: The old dresses come in handy there too, or skirts. I remember. The very first time I masturbated into something other than my hand or a bedroom appliance. I'm sitting there in the bowl, and I don't know, I'm feeling typically 11, 12-year-old horny, still not quite sure what's going on there. And there was the hamster. Hamster. Yeah, I took this hamster and I inserted it. There was this hamster that I stuck up my rectum. There was a hamster.
1: Come on.
2: Right alongside,
1: thank you, Richard Gere.
2: Right alongside the bowl there, the cistern. And I open it up and there's all these frilly feminine things in there. No crush dressing involved. I hadn't met old what's her name yet and been exposed to all that. And like there's this underwear and silking skirt. And I picked one up and I'm fondling this thing and I'm saying, you know, this might work. The problem was after the use, it had to disappear from the hamper.
0: Yeah.
3: Okay.
2: Yeah, I can see the females in the family, which are basically two, saying, I just swore I put that skirt in here or whatever. So after I realized that could be problematic, I started stealing the neighbor's shit. You know, the great thing was having a family living in the building with three young, my godfather had three young girls. Three girls! Made it perfect, man. All I had to do was watch out for the laundry runs.
1: Gee, and people thought there were sock thieves. Now we know.
2: Now you know. I could have swore those frillies were out here on the line. See, back then, I didn't realize the other joys of sock. Well, ladies and gentlemen, is that about it? What else can we do here except go? It's been a long weekend, but I've had about 2 minutes worth of sleep, and tomorrow I don't know how I will not make it past 9. I really should call off tomorrow, but I already know that one of my partners is not coming in, and I already know what the job is supposed to be. Well, that might have changed. My phone rang yesterday.
5: There's a feeder out. That's two of them now. The station is in the dark. We need to dispatch a crew.
2: Well, you dumb fuckers. I was up there on Wednesday when Con Edison first fucked it up. Went up there and did a test. The test was bad. All right. right, let's go back and get it done the next day, just in case you lose the remaining feed it to the substation. No, they put it off until Friday. Then on Friday, we're driving up there to go do it, and they decide, no, we're not going to do it today either. Something more pressing has come up, which left them in a spot where, sure enough, the remaining feed it to the substation crapped out over the weekend. The station went offline, and it tends to slow down trains in that area because it's a long way between substations and not particularly short your track. And then they had to bring out people on overtime. And I was not going to be one of them because I've really recaptured my life this year. I've worked about 3 minutes of overtime. I do miss the money, but I don't miss being on the fucking property. I don't miss having to deal with these car phones, having to see managers, having to do jobs that invariably I don't particularly like. Don't miss it at all. Just the money. Just the money. You know, I used to take these breaks, take a day or two and get out of here and go rent a nice hotel room somewhere in the city and play tourist for a couple of days. You can't get a decent hotel room. I mean, a nice, comfortable, hey, this is kind of classy and, feel good about yourself, Ritzy. Hotel room now in this city for less than $3 on the average per day. Per day. What the hell is there? There's actually a bug in my house. It's
0: yeah, I just.

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She got a phonograph, ooh, won't sell on some wood. What evil have I done? 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
1: Later, but an entertaining 4 hours filled with sound effects. I walked up the gray gravel driveway of the old same place. It had evidently been snowing in Santa Barbara since the top of the page, and I had to shake the cornstarch off my mucklucks as I lifted the heavy Armenian door knocker. Hey in there, open up! Your door knocker fell off.
2: What's all this brouhaha?
1: I'll do it. Timing is everything. Brouhaha? Ha ha ha. Wait a minute. Don't you want this door knocker?
2: I already have one.
1: But this is yours.
2: You see, I told you so. We used to have another one, but he vanished mysteriously. You'll come in out of the cornstarch and dry your mucklucks by the fire. Let me introduce myself. I am Nick Danger.
1: No, let me introduce myself. I am Nick Danger.
2: Well, if you're so smart, why don't you pick up your cues faster?
1: Are those my cues?
2: Yes, they must be dry by now. Why don't you pull them up out of the bubble wrap before they scorch, eh? All right, sir. May I take your hat and goat?
1: You'll never get my goat.
2: We'll see about that. I assume you've come to see my mistress, Mr. Danger.
1: I don't care about your private life, old fellow, or where you put your commas. I'm here to see Mrs. Haber.
2: Mrs. Haber?
1: Audrey Farber.
2: Audrey Farber?
1: How about Betty Jo Bielowski?
2: Oh, you mean Nancy. Well, she's in the aviary stunting trees. I shall return with her straight away. In the meantime, you may wait here in the sitting room, or you can shit here in the waiting room.
1: What was it about this place, besides the beavers? The atmosphere was as phony as the two-door nightmare balustrade that leered at me from the top of the descending nude staircase. And there she stood, radiant. All those curves radiating through that flimsy burnous. Say, Nancy.
3: Nancy!
1: Same old Nancy.
3: Same old Nick.
1: What's the bird's eye lowdown on this caper, Nancy?
3: Nick, we can't talk here. I don't know, man, but we can't talk here.
1: Come in here. Come in here. Come in here quite well. Oh, my God, we can't talk here.
3: Follow me this way. This is much better. We're in the chapel now. It's soundproof, so no one can hear us.
2: What?
1: What did you say?
3: I said it's soundproof, so no one can hear us.
1: What?
3: Never mind. Will you follow me? Just walk this way.
1: If I walk that way, I'd have to use the ladies' room. This is the portrait.
3: There's an echo in here.
1: Echo in here.
4: Echo in here.
5: Echo in here.
3: This is the portrait gallery, Nick. It's the safest room in the mansion.
1: All right, baby, come here.
3: Oh, Nick.
1: felt like being kicked in the head by a whole chorus of beavers. 20 years later, and she still knocked me out.
2: Good girl, Nancy. That jug of Nippon Cadet 41 ought to hold him for a while.
4: You fools! Where's my $5,000? Your time is almost up.
2: Rococo, well, how did you get in here?
4: The sound man gave me a key.
2: Really?
4: Well, actually, it was only half a key. I had to split it with him.
5: Thanks, Rocky!
2: You slimy blackmailer.
4: Are you threatening me, you piddle pack?
2: Well, yes, I am.
4: I ought to beat your brain out.
2: Oh, put down that pickle. You'll never, never get away with this.
4: Oh, yeah?
2: Yes.
4: Didn't you ever see Maltese Falcon?
2: Of course.
4: Casablanca?
2: Naturally.
4: Gorgonzola versus Cheese Monster?
2: Were you in that?
4: Oh, yes, I had a small part in a rubber suit.
1: I suddenly felt the need to exert some kind of control here. Character actors are going on way too long. I was hovering over the scene, and I envisioned myself spread-eagled on the floor. I beat the eagle off. But it didn't seem to do much good. I had to get my gat.
2: We'll be right back to Nick Danger after this word.

0: That's a cool snippet from the Almond Joys called Gotta Get Away. This is Patrick Prince, editor of Goldmine Magazine. Welcome to the Goldmine Podcast. Now, that's Dwayne and Greg Allman's band before the Allman Brothers Band. I know, I really dig that. It sounds like they were really hip. They did a good job of fitting into that California psychedelic pop sound of the late 60s. I really like it. It's something that you know, any garage rock lover would really be into getting that album, which was just released. I mean, it's hardly an ABB sound, but it's still good rock sound. Before the brothers finally found what they really wanted to do, their own identity. But in Goldmine's April issue, we interviewed John Linsky, an Allman Brothers band historian, for the cover story about Dwayne and Greg Allman's recording work before the Allman Brothers Band formed. The brothers started with Almond Joys, which you just heard, in the late 60s, moved quickly onto a band called Hourglass shortly after, and then worked with a project with the 31st of February. Was a project with both brothers, and that sounded closer to the ABB sound. So there are four albums being released covering those early days. You can call them reissues, if you will. They're of the Allman Brothers, Dwayne and Greg. Fans could see it as a path to the Allman Brothers Band, how everything evolved. It's quite good. And then as a guest for this episode, we'll have John Linsky on this episode to talk about those releases thoroughly. So we'll be right back after this quick message. And now this advertising message is from Adam and Eve. 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Hey, John, how are you?
1: Good, how are you?
0: How are you holding up in these strange times?
1: Yeah, strange days indeed. Staying healthy, staying inside.
0: What a great cover story in the April edition of Goldmine. You know, Ray Chelstowski, you did a great job writing it, and you and band manager Bert Holman were interviewed for the piece, and it came out really well.
1: You know, working with Ray is a real pleasure. It's the second time I've worked with him. We did a piece on the Greg Allman Laid Back Deluxe late last year, and you know when somebody is familiar with the material. You know when somebody knows what they're talking about, and Ray clearly did for the Laid Back thing, and he clearly did his homework again for the Allman Brothers material. So right. He's great to work with, and I truly enjoyed both experiences.
0: Right. This is an issue to get for Allman Brothers fans. The piece is about the wealth of music being released covering Dwayne and Greg's early years, you know, projects before the formation of the ABB. Projects like Allman Joys and Hourglass. You know, they're basically, what, 4 albums, right? 2 by Hourglass, 1 by Allman Joys, and 1 by Dwayne and Greg.
1: It was 4 of the predecessor albums to the Allman Brothers Band. And I think our philosophy as we worked on these projects, and you mentioned Bert Holman. Bert has been the band's manager since 1991, and he's a master at what he does. The past is prologue to any situation. And I think to get the complete picture of the Allman Brothers Band, particularly as we just finished celebrating 50 years of the band, you got to go back to the beginning. And yes, between the Allman Joys from 1966, the Hourglass from 1968, those two records, and then Duane and Greg playing with the 31st of February in late 68, it takes you in that little three-year arc right up to the beginning of the Allman Brothers Band. Right. And you can get an idea of how the sound came together, or be amazed at how the sound came together based on some of the things you hear on these records.
0: Do you think enough Allman Brothers fans have heard this stuff?
1: Not lately. I think in the early years, yes. I remember back in the early 70s when, like 72, 73, after the initial success of the band, you know, people looking to make a buck reissued this stuff. And, you know, so there was that opportunity. Then the two Hourglass albums were released on CDs limitedly in the early 90s, but not since then. So other than maybe the Dreams box, perhaps in 1989, there hasn't been a lot of ways to hear this stuff. So again, with the 50th anniversary coming into play, it seemed like the right time to make this material available and put all the pieces of the puzzle together.
0: And Greg wasn't necessarily a fan of promoting this music, was he?
1: No, you know, everybody's different, and God bless Greg. Greg was a finished product guy. Greg didn't like people seeing the birthing project. He just wanted people to see the baby.
0: Yes.
1: And he was never a fan of demos or unfinished work. I mean, a lot of people, myself included, find that stuff fascinating.
0: It is.
1: How they got from A to Z, from beginning to end. Greg never liked that. And, you know, everybody's different.
0: How do you think Duane would have felt about this music being released now?
1: That's a good question. You know, unfortunately, Duane didn't live long enough to, you know, verbalize any opinions how he would have felt about his early work, because, you know, he was still a work in very early progress when we lost him.
0: Yeah, I mean,
1: no way of knowing that.
0: Can you imagine what he would have evolved into?
1: It's mind-boggling where he could have gone and what he was doing. Even around the time of his death at 24, he was starting to branch out into different things. You know, playing with Herbie Mann on Push Push, you know, pure jazz record. The future was wide open for Duane. It really was.
0: Yeah. So the easiest thing for people listening would be to go through these albums one by one and what was special about each one. So the first one is the Allman Joys album. Maybe you could explain a little bit about that album, what made it special.
1: Well, what makes it special is the Allman Joys at that time. Duane and Greg had just really left Daytona, Florida, Daytona Beach, where they grew up. It was really their first time on the road. And in 1966, they ended up in Nashville for a while. And they managed to become friends with John D. Loudermilk, the great songwriter. And John D. took an interest in them, and they were playing at a place called Bradley's Barn in Nashville. And they got a chance to make basically what honestly are demos. And they're very, very rough. Some of Greg's earliest compositions, some cover songs. And what you hear, this is why I find it interesting, but Greg hated it. You see a band of, you know, 18-year-old kids looking for a sound, looking for an identity. And some of it's pretty good, and some of it's not. And some of it you can see, well, all right, that sort of sounds like the Allman Brothers. And some of it, no, it sounds like The Association or Strawberry Alarm Clock.
0: Right.
1: But listen, they were trying to find their way. And don't think about doing anything when you're 18.
0: Yeah, I mean, I'm looking at this promo photo of the Almond Joys with what looks like mop tops, and they look like they're straight out of the British invasion instead of out Absolutely. Of Florida. So they were trying to find an identity, kind of.
1: Yeah, they you know, remember, first time on the road, you know, you just, Greg had just gotten out of high school, yeah. And... You know, you're not sure of anything when you're 18 years old. Although, right. you know, artists obviously mature earlier than other people do. But yeah, this was a band in search of their sound, and they had an opportunity, their first opportunity ever to go into a studio. So they were just happy to have that chance. Mm. And like I said, there are a few things. There's a cover of Spoonful on there that's pretty cool. And there's a few other things, Got to Get Away. Interestingly, a stuff called a song called Bell Bottom Britches of Greg, you know. But you need to take this album and listen to this album for exactly what it is.
0: Right.
1: A first attempt to make music in a studio.
0: What happened to some of these other musicians, like Mike Alexander and Maynard Portwood, is it?
1: Yeah, Portwood.
0: What happened to them?
1: Nobody really knows.
0: Really?
1: To be honest with you, I don't know.
0: Hmm.
1: I don't know. I heard that Michael Alexander has passed on, but I honestly don't know. And again, in a situation like this, yeah, one or two guys in an early group go on to be famous.
0: Yes.
1: Well, the other guys go on to, you know, ordinary average guy lives, I suppose.
0: Yeah, exactly.
1: You know, and they pursue another career. But they were there then, so that at least they can say that.
0: Yeah,
1: you know,
0: sure.
1: I knew them when.
0: Now, the Hourglass albums, these albums seem like they were there to sort of emphasize Greg and his talents instead of the guitar work of Dwayne. Do you agree with that?
1: 100%, Pat. You're right. The Liberty Records, the Almonds got, the Almond Joys found themselves in St. Louis. Long story short, they hooked up with some of the members of the Nitty Gritty Dirt Band who had connections in L.A. Dwayne thought that L.A. was the right place to go. One of the few times his instincts weren't correct. They signed a deal with Liberty Records. Liberty Records wanted one thing. They wanted Greg Almond, the vocalist, not seeing the genius of one of the great guitar players of all time in Dwayne, and two other great musicians, Johnny Sandlin and Paul Hornsby, also in the group. So Dwayne Allman in the Hourglass would be like, I don't know, LeBron James playing at the Y. A total waste of talent that's not going to be seen by anyone.
0: Right.
1: It's ironic that they earned a great reputation in L.A. playing at the Whiskey, playing at the Troubadour, jamming with Buffalo Springfield. But the music they played live, where they were stellar, where they excelled, had nothing to do with the music, particularly on the first album.
0: Right. And it's, yeah, I could see that because you hear a song like Heartbreak and other songs, and Dwayne doesn't, he gets some decent lead breaks here and there, but nothing that really stands out for him.
1: Yeah, Pat, there are moments you get glimpses here and there.
0: Like in the song Heartbreak, right? Yeah.
1: Yes, I mean, he gets this one opportunity to shine, and shine he does, and then that's it. And, you know, there's some other interesting songs on there. You know, the fact that they were already recording Jackson Browne's song.
0: Yeah.
1: You know, Jackson Browne, who was a no one at that time, just like them, struggling songwriter.
0: Right. I'm sorry, it was called
1: Heartbreak.
0: Right. It was called Heartbeat, not Heartbreak.
1: Heartbeat.
0: So they hooked up with Jackson Browne, right, early on? Is that... They were able to do this song, Cast Off All My Tears, right?
1: Yes, Cast Off All My Fears. Jackson actually lived with Greg and Dwayne for a little while, and Greg has always spoke of how much he learned about songwriting from Jackson, and you know, they became lifelong buddies.
0: Right.
1: You know, did. At the time, like Greg said, Jackson, he wasn't Jackson Brown. He was just, you know, Jackson Brown. You know, he was like anybody else.
0: My buddy, yeah.
1: Just trying to get enough money to eat. But yeah, so the first album, completely dictated by Liberty Records and the producer, Dallas Smith. There was no creativity. There was very little originality. It was what Liberty Records wanted, and they basically wanted,
0: right,
1: you know, pop songs.
0: Right.
1: And it was rough, man.
0: Well, writer Ray Chostowski pointed out that Out of the Night sounded like the group Spiral Staircase.

0: yeah, you get a lot of that.
1: Yeah.
0: You know, and again, like it, the strawberry alarm clock or something.
1: Yeah.
0: You know, indicative of some of the sounds, particularly in California at that time. But these are guys, these are blues and R&B players
1: yes.
0: from the South.
1: Right.
0: You know, so it was rough, no doubt, and frustrating.
1: And speaking of that blues influence, its second album, Power of Love, you thought the song, what's it called? I'm Hanging Up My Heart for You. Is that the correct?
0: I'm Hanging Up My Heart for You, correct.
1: That is what hinted at things to come for Allman Brothers.

0: If I had to pick one song, yes, that somebody could listen to and say, oh, this is where you're going to hear what became the Allman Brothers.
1: Yeah.
0: That would be the one. Because you've got Greg's soulful vocals, you know, the beginning of that whiskey-soaked delivery he had, but with the Dwayne's phrasing built all around the vocals.
1: Mm-hmm.
0: And that became a trademark, you know, on Stormy Monday and Outskirts of Town and songs like that you would hear, Statesboro, that you heard with the Allman Brothers. You could see it developing there. And there was a little bit more freedom on Power of Love. Greg got more of his songs on there. And the title song, although he didn't write it, Power of Love really showed what Greg Allman can do.
1: Yeah, it's a great song.
0: Yeah, and I understand in that regard why Liberty wanted him.
1: Yep.
0: But they just should have signed Greg as a solo artist and not the rest of the band. But it was what it was.
1: Right. How do you think Greg's voice matured here from the Allman Joys?
0: It was amazing. I mean, we're talking a year and a half to 2 years. And, you know, yeah, by the time you're 18 to 20, your voice is pretty much matured. But at 18 or at 20, you know, he had the voice of a 60-year-old man, an old blues singer. And that's just a gift. You know, that just was flat out a gift.
1: Mm.
0: And I give him credit. He knew he had a gift. And he worked as hard on his voice as Dwayne worked on his guitar.
1: Mm. Which then some tension started brewing between the brothers, and which leads us to the Dwayne and Greg album. Maybe you can explain how that album came to be.
0: You know, so much of the music scene in Florida, in Daytona, where the brothers grew up, was incestuous, and guys were always playing the same clubs and the same scenes, and they got to know each other. And one of the Florida musicians that the Allman Brothers had met early on, 66, 65, was a drummer named Butch Trucks from Jacksonville.
1: Mm.
0: And Butch would sit in from them with the band from time to time. And although the brothers ended up out west, whenever they came back to visit their mom in Daytona, they'd hook up with the various guys and play. And Butch was in a band called The 31st of February, sort of a folk rock band.
1: Mm.
0: And so the brothers were familiar with Butch and vice versa. The situation out in California by late 68 had deteriorated so badly that Dwayne said, "The hell with this." He and the rest of the guys, Johnny Samlin, Paul Hornsby, Pete Carr, split. They said, "We're not doing this anymore." Liberty still held them to a contract. Greg said, "I'm staying. I'm going to fulfill the contract." I think in part because he liked Southern California. He liked that lifestyle. So anyway, Dwayne drifts back to Florida, hooks up with Butch. They're playing a little bit. Greg comes home for a visit. This is around September of 68. And they go into a studio down here in Miami, actually, in Hialeah. And it was Dwayne and Greg playing with Butch and his band, the 31st of February.
1: Mm.
0: And they laid down some pretty good tracks. And Greg had no intention of staying. He was home for a visit. He was going back out to California. But those tracks inspired Butch enough to think that they really had something. Butch was angry that Greg left, although he'll be back shortly, as it turned out. But when you listen, if you want the album that's closest to the Allman Brothers, there's no question this 31st of February, which was reissued in 73 as a pure money grab called Dwayne and Greg Allman. It's right here.
1: Yes.
0: It's right there. Morning Dew, God Rest His Soul. I mean, nobody knows you when you're down and out. Dwayne later did that with Clapton on the Dominoes record on Layla. Mm-hmm. The first version of Melissa. There are some really, really good things on here. And you could see, this is September of 68. By March of 69, Dwayne and Butch, along with J-Mo, Dickie Betts, and Barry Oakley, had come together in Jacksonville. Dwayne knew he had something. He knew he had one missing piece, that piece with his brother. The phone call was made from California. And in March of 1960, in fact, yesterday, March the 26th, 1969, the Allman Brothers Band played together for the first time. Hmm. And so there you go. From September of 68 to March of 69 was the amount of time between 31st of February and the birth of the Allman Brothers Band. Hmm. So not much time at all.
1: What do you think of this early version of Melissa here?

0: like it a lot, actually, because, you know, we all know Melissa from Eat a Peach.
1: Right.
0: And that version is a very heavy version. It's a sorrowful version because Dwayne had just died.
1: Mm-hmm.
0: And it was delivered as that, as a mournful tribute. It's some of the greatest playing Dickie ever did. Soulful, melodic, and mournful. But, you know, when Greg first wrote that song, he wrote it as more of an upbeat tune. And you hear that clearly on this one. The tempo is different. Dwayne's slide, although still very early in his slide playing days, was light and lifting. I like it a lot.
1: Mm.
0: You know, and it just changed. It changed,
1: yep,
0: for obvious reasons, because Dwayne loved that song. Told his brother it was the first good song he wrote. It's the first song that Greg wrote and kept. And you know, it's interesting, again, to hear how it was played in September of 68 to how it was played in, you know, early 72, right after Dwayne had died.
1: Yeah, I think that's going to be a big clincher for fans to hear that different version.
0: Oh, yeah. And yeah. I think Morning Dew as well, and God Rest His Soul, which Greg wrote as a tribute to Martin Luther King,
1: right,
0: is a really moving song.
1: Mm.
0: And Nobody Knows You When You're Down and Out is classic,
1: of course,
0: classic blues.
1: Yeah. Now, it's going to be a big release year for the Allmans, and there's this Fillmore West album, right? And then the... Yes. An Airy, Pennsylvania show that was done in the 2000s. Both are supposed to be really good. Can you explain those a little?
0: Yeah, Fillmore West came out a few months ago.
1: Mm-hmm.
0: I'm fortunate to be a part of a great team. Bert Holman, as I mentioned, the band's manager. Bill Levinson, Grammy-winning producer, renowned producer. Kirk West, the band's longtime archivist, and myself, we work together very, very, very well.
1: Mm-hmm.
0: And so we have been going through the archives, going through the vaults, so to speak. And Fillmore West is a compilation of three shows from January of 71, late January of 71. The band played four nights at Fillmore West, Bill Graham's venue out west there, where they were always well received. We had three of the four shows. Bill and his team, Jason Nesmith, did a great job. I mean, these tapes were old. Pat, they were old.
1: Mm.
0: They'd been in attics. They'd been in closets. You know, they'd been exposed to the elements. But Bill and his team did a great job salvaging them, and Fillmore West was recorded about 6 weeks before Fillmore East, the legendary Fillmore East
1: right,
0: album.
1: Right.
0: And so it's a great, great precursor to where the band was leading up to Fillmore East. And it's three smoking nights.
1: Mm.
0: Smoking nights. We're very proud of that one. And you just mentioned Erie.
1: Mm.
0: Erie from July of 2005.
1: Mm.
0: I refer to Erie as the best show that no one's ever heard.
1: Wow.
0: Just one of those nights, little tiny theater in Erie, Pennsylvania on a Tuesday night. And everything just lined up that night. The band was rested. It's a beautiful venue, great crowd. And they killed it. They absolutely killed it. But, I mean, there were fewer than 2,000 people there. Sold out, but it was a tiny little place on a big amphitheater tour that summer. And nobody heard about this show in Erie. But everybody in the band knew it. We all knew it. And it's one of those shows that has just stuck in everybody's memory for, well, 15 years now.
1: Mm.
0: And Bert was having us look for something from that era, the Haynes, Warren Haynes, Derek Trucks era, if you will. And Erie was just a natural.
1: Mm.
0: And we're in the process of wrapping up that project. Hopefully it'll be out soon with, you know, the current situation things are a little bit in flux, but people are going to love it. It's an amazing, amazing show.
1: Did you get to do the liners on that?
0: I did.
1: Oh, good.
0: I did.
1: Good. I look forward to
0: it. Like I said, we have a great team. Mm. You know, Kirk and I know the history. Bill knows how to make things sound great. Terry Bradley, our art director, makes things look great. Richard Brent at the Big House, the Allman Brothers Band Museum at the Big House in Macon, Georgia. Richard is always finding us stuff to use in our compilations. And, you know, Bird oversees everything. It's a marvelous team. Mm. Very happy with it.
1: So lastly, I got to ask you, what's your take on the Trouble No More collection?
0: Trouble No More was the ultimate effort. We had the opportunity, again, the team, Bill, Bert, Kirk, and myself, and with the great people at Universal,
1: right.
0: Universal Records, Jeff Fura, Josh Graham, Vartan Kurajan, these guys, they bent over backwards to help us do exactly what we wanted to do. And what we wanted to do was an A to Z, Alpha to Omega, overview of the Allman Brothers Band. And, you know, so we went back to the very, very, very beginning, the first demo they ever cut, mm-hmm. Trouble No More. And we bookended that with the very last song they ever played in 2014, Trouble No More, on the band's closing performance at the Beacon Theater in October of 2014. And then we covered everything in between. The Capricorn Records years, the Chuck Lavelle Brothers and Sisters era, you know, the Rambling Man period, if you will, the not-so-great, perhaps, years at Arista Records, and then the rebirth in 1989, and, you know, the great, great 35 years that we had of the Allman Brothers Band again.
1: You got 10 LPs here, 5 gatefolds.
0: Yeah.
1: You got that slip case. You got 56

0: obviously, to the more casual fan who will, you know, get most likely the CD collection.
1: Right.
0: It gives you the complete picture of the Allman Brothers band. The evolution, the splintering, the rebirth, and the conclusion.
1: Yeah, pretty much. Even someone said, wow, I never got into the Allman Brothers. They could buy this, and then all their answers, all the questions will be answered.
0: By listening and by reading and looking at the pictures, it was a total package, Pat.
1: Yeah.
0: Very,
1: very. It's like something that should be in the library someday. So.
0: Agreed.
1: Yeah.
0: Agreed completely. Yes. Yes.
1: Well, thanks for your time, man. And as always, it's a pleasure.
0: Oh, it's been my pleasure, Pat. And thank you for having me. And I look forward to many, many more good things down the road, both for the Allman Brothers and for Goldmine.
1: Yep.
0: And obviously, we all look for a conclusion to this and health for everyone.
1: Yep. Amen. Thanks, John. Thank you for enlightening us about the Allman Brothers, Greg and Duane, and the evolution or the path to the Allman Brothers band. Everyone, if you could pick up or find the April issue of Goldmine, there's a great cover story interview with John, and it's worth the read, and it's definitely worth any Allman Brothers fan. And go to goldminemag.com for exclusive content, 68% off the cover price. You can also get a digital edition in case you can't go to Barnes & Noble, digital edition subscription. And also, check out the next podcast that we'll be delivering. And that will be in the next week. It should be with Record Store Recon. Okay, this is Pat Prince signing off. We'll catch you next time.
2: 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While DSO was shut down during the pandemic, I started this in an effort to stay connected with our fans. The Music Plays the Band is based on the premise that working musicians and artists that love the Grateful Dead love talking about the Grateful Dead. There's plenty of info out there on the history and culture of the Dead, but there wasn't a catalog of conversations with touring musicians about how the Dead influenced and inspired their careers. 25-plus episodes later, we're proud to say we've started that collection of conversations with a bi-monthly show welcoming well-known artists and musicians from a whole host of genres. Guests have run the gamut and include Donna Jean Godshaw of the Grateful Dead, players like Jorma Kaukonen and Peter Rowan, who came up through the ranks with Garcia and the band, and many folks who you might not know were influenced by the Dead, such as Bob Crawford of the Avett Brothers and Andy Falco of the infamous String Dusters. Each show has opening segments, including the Black Music Moment, that explores and honors the influence of black music on the Grateful Dead, and there is a Grateful Dead cover band in every town where we check in with Dead bands from around the world. We're so excited to be a part of the Pantheon Podcast Network as we expand our conversations and continue to go deeper into our quest to illustrate just how far-reaching the influence of the Grateful Dead really is. I hope you'll come along for the ride on the Music Plays the Band.

Thank you. Love you all. Mr. Gene Clark.

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And nice to see the place packed. We go on to clean out the second album called Drifting in Open Space.

0: That's what I said. 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That's what you need. 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
1: Yeah!
0: It sounds like a fly, right? Need to be louder. Megadeth volume.

0: Ritz Radio.
1: Would you sell out your country? Who comes first, you or your country? I don't have to think twice. I know me, Finn. The flare goes right down the toilet. And I will not try to live up to the perverse, to what should be, because it never existed. And if you would not, then you cop the $1,000. The culture teaches, cast the first stone. Because you know, well, maybe you're not that good, but there are those good men, and their good men should exist, so burn his ass when I'm the chairman of the jury. That's it, Jim. Here are the top secrets of Condella right here. The top secrets. You wouldn't sell your country out? Never. I'm a cryptographer. I have the secrets. I'll never give them up, no matter what. What are they doing to the other guy? They got his pants down. What are they putting that funnel in his ass for? I don't know. I don't care. I would never sell my country out. What are they heating up that lead? They're not going to put that hot lead in the funnel that's in his ass, are they? They did. Bullshit. Here's the secrets, Jim. I'm going to make up secrets. But don't pour the hot lead in my ass, mister. That's it. If you can take the hot lead enema, then you can cast the first stone.

that goes on between the teacher and the student. First of all, the student does not do the homework. I never did homework. I carried my books home, threw them down in a chair. That was the end of my homework. My mother didn't care. She said, "Did you do your homework?" "Yes, ma'am." "When?" "Coming home." Mothers don't want to be bothered with that extra stuff, man. They just say, "Good, he did it. Now, that's all." You know, they don't go to study the paper or nothing like that. Come back to school the next day. Now you know you haven't done your homework. However, the savior is Ronald. Ronald always did his homework. And we waited for Ronald. "Come here, Ronald." No, come over here. What's the answer to him?" And everybody'd write down the answers. 40 guys in the class. There were 22 papers came back with Ronald's name on them. I was the only smart one. I used to even give myself a couple of wrong answers from Ronald's thing. Now, because I am not doing my homework, and my teachers keep saying to me, "You know, you're a very bright boy. You're very bright, William, and it's a shame what you're doing. You're not doing your homework, and a boy like you should be doing homework. You should be proud of yourself, should be proud of your neighborhood, should be proud of your mother and father. Have them proud of you. Man with your intelligence doing nothing. Therefore, we're going to put you in the slow class." So, man, that was really a put down, though, man. But I kind of dug it, because the slow class, I've noticed, all them dudes in the slow class have a lot of fun. They don't ever do no work.

0: So, and then slow class singing. Boo doo doo doo doo. Good night, my darling. And the teacher's going, I got the high part. I got the high part. But the trick of the whole thing, which I did not enjoy, was the fact that they gave me a note.
1: You take this note and you give it to your father, and he will come into school tomorrow, and we will explain to him why you're in slow class.
0: Well, my father don't particularly care.
1: You will bring your father in.
0: I'm telling you right now, my father don't want to come into school. As a matter of fact, he'll probably beat you up.
1: Young man, bring your father in.
0: No, my father come in here and kill you, man. Because, you see, he don't dig coming out of work. And Dad, always, that's one thing he always said. Don't let me have to come out of work. And he'll come in here and beat you and beat all this whole school up. He'll kill everybody in this school.
1: Bring your father in.
0: So now, man, I go home. Now, I can't find, see, the one thing about when you're a kid, you can't find anybody old enough to play your father. If they had a thing like Rent a Father, you know, some wino that you could get straightened up. Yes, I'm his father, and it's wonderful that he's going to be in slow class. And I beg your pardon. I'm happy that he's in slow class, and I'll see you tomorrow. Where do I sign? Where's 16 cents for the drink you promised me, Charlie? You know, Rent a Father wino agency, if they had one. So now I come home, and I got to tell my dad that he's got to come. Now, all parents do know one thing. Although they're not that concerned with school, they do know that when they have to come to school, something's wrong. So I give my father the note. I
2: say, I want you to come to school tomorrow.
1: Come here.
2: And what the hell is this for?
1: Right away, I know I'm in trouble, man. My father don't start out with, my goodness, are you having a problem, son?
2: What is this? Read that to me.
0: Dear parent, I know that. Get to the part about where I have to come in to see some Mr. Freiberg or somebody. What the hell is all this about?
3: I don't know what it's about, because see, what happened was I was in class reading, you know, and so the teacher called me a name.
1: Did what?
3: He called me a name, and he called you one too. He said that, and that goes for your father too.
1: What? Well, what did you say?
3: I told him that you was a good man, that you worked hard to put food in my mouth and clothes on my back. And the man told me, he says, that you wasn't nothing. Because you worked down at the city dump.
2: What time am I supposed to be there?
3: Well, he said if you would write a note and just say that you ain't coming, that he would accept that.
2: No, I'm coming to school tomorrow.
3: No, Dad, don't come to school tomorrow. Just give me a note.
2: I'll rip his arm off. Call my son a name. I'll kill him right now. Fool with me because I work on the down the city dump. I'll kill the man for that.
3: Man, I'm trying to talk to you, Dad. The man just said write a note. That's all you have to do.
2: I'm not writing no note. Where's your mother?
3: She's standing right there. Do you hear what that man called me? I haven't heard him say anything, Bill.
2: Well, he did. You heard Junior. The man called Junior a name and called me a name, too. I'll kill the man tomorrow.
1: Now my father gets dressed, man. I'm in trouble. I don't know how I'm going to get out. Jesus, keep me by the cross. Oh, my soul shall follow. I'm making out a will, and Fat Albert can have my wagon, and Old Weird Harold can have both of my skates. That I promised to Rudy, but I ain't talking to him. Now Dad comes to school, man, and I know the ceiling's gonna fall, but I got one last hope. The teacher being there, maybe my dad won't hurt me.
0: Is this the man here?
3: Yes, that's my dear.
0: Now let me ask you a second, Mr. Cosby. Your son is a very bright boy.

0: but William will not work.
1: Say what?
0: William will not work. He will not work. We've asked him to do homework. He does not do homework. He has a chance to become perhaps a doctor, a lawyer, something very fine. We realize that you work very hard to give this boy clothes and food on his back and things of that nature, and yet and still... Shut up and I'll rip your mouth off. Now you told me this man called me a name. This is a nice man.
2: But Dad, I didn't.
0: Don't call me a liar. Now get up.
3: And the teacher, Mr. Cosby, you're killing your son.
0: That's right. I made him. I'll take him out of here. I'm going to take him home. You probably won't have him in class tomorrow.

song for you that is a combination of mambo and rock and roll. If you'll please stay in your seats, please, because we can't do it unless you do. All right, here it is, the Mambo Rock, huh?

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1: Friends, you're about to receive on John Barleycorn, Nicotine, and the Temptations of Eve.

0: Frage gehen. Unsere Miss Information Show, y'all. Recognize me? I hope not. Anyway, I never know who I am after I watch this next act. He really brings out the animal in me. Maybe that's because he's a gorilla. A veteran of Cirque International, now a singer and a swinger. Here he is, Nazi Gori.
1: Thank you, Selma. I just want to say that I've been really good to myself, and I'm really getting high on myself, and I really like what I'm doing. One,

Thank you very, very much. Thank you very, very much. You're really wonderful. And it's wonderful for us to finally get to see your beautiful city and your beautiful country. It's our pleasure to be here. We know you've enjoyed the first part of the show. I sincerely hope you'll enjoy our part of it. We would like to start out by featuring Rudy Pompili as tenor saxophone, a tune from our first Columbia picture, Rock Around.

Thank you. Thank you very much, everybody, and hello. We'd like to carry on with a song, not surprisingly, written by George and recorded by Paul. And the song was on Rubber Soul LP, and the song is called If I Needed Someone.

0: Thank you, everybody. Thank you. We'd like to carry on now. Carry on together.
1: At will. One together and all for one.
0: With another number that used to be a single record back in long time ago. And this one's about the naughty lady called Dave Tripper.

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And this one was recorded out in 1959, and it's called I Feel Fine.

0: Thank you very much, everybody. 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
1: And it's a bit silly.
0: We'd like to do the next number now, which is a special request for all the wonderful backroom boys on this tour. The song is called I Wanna Be Your Man. 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

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And this one's called He's a Real Nowhere Man. 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

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Just watch it. The next song is called Paperback Writer.

0: Thank you very much, everybody. 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
1: Exciting. 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
0: Do anything. 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
1: When I came to, someone was licking my face. Nancy.
2: Okay, Nick, stop licking me back. I'm not that kind of dog. Stay cool. I'm going to get you out of this.
1: Stay cool? I was up inside the tip of the Fun Needle, strapped to an operating table in the midst of a terrible storm with an electrode attached to my hat. Stay cool? Well, at least I was finally living up to my name.
3: Aw, danger.
4: I see my little wire-haired assistant has revived you. I told you there would be a severe penalty for talking into your hands. Thank you, Otto.
1: Otto?
4: And now your eyes are opened, aren't they, Nick? All three of them. Igor!
2: Who, me?
4: Bring in the bride.
2: Here comes the bride. Strapped to the table. She'll look like Harlow when I'll look like Gable.
4: Put her here, Igor.
2: Call me Rocky.
4: Between Danger and Bradshaw.
5: Oh, Rococo.
2: Welcome back to the living, Al.
5: I thought I was dead.
4: Dead? Don't get ahead of me, Al.
5: Hey, what do you want from me, you twisted quack?
4: You're just a vessel, Al, soon to be empty.
2: I don't get it.
1: I don't get it either.
5: I got it.
4: No, the bride gets it. She gets your life essence, Al.
5: Uh-oh.
4: Your third eye, Danger.
1: Uh-oh.
4: And Rocky.
2: Uh-oh. Call me Igor.
4: Hold this.
2: This end?
4: Yes. Now the circuit is complete. Oh, sweet Amanda. When I first created you, you were but a budding stem cell in a pudding of pure science.
2: And now look at those stems. Good job, Doc.
4: Oh, my dear. My daughter, my bride.
2: Hey, she's my bride.
5: Hey, she's still mine.
2: No, she's my bride.
4: Oh, yes. Oh, Amanda. It was easy enough to get the cop to pop you the question once you taught him to eat whale sushi and wear a French tickler.
5: Yeah, that's right. She bought me this hat.
2: Wait a minute, Doc. What about our $1 million deal?
4: You never wanted her truth and beauty. You just wanted her tits and booty.
2: You have a problem with that?
4: Oh, but Amanda, my darling, your real conquest lies here. Here at your feet, helpless.
1: You talking to me?
4: His precious third eye.
1: Oh, no.
4: His uncut crystal, his unused gem nestled there between those big, dumb baby blues.
1: Wait a minute, I get it. He's got my writers. Now I know where they went.
4: Ripe. And ready to be plucked from his forehead with a single swipe of my Dr. Infirmo self-sharpening lightning-powered Ginzu laser knife.
2: Did you get the butter knives with that?
4: And all I need now is the power of 1,000,000 teratesla volts from one wandering bolt of Franklin's fiery fury!
1: Man, those Canadians got really right.
5: Excuse me? But is this Dr. Fireside's Plastic Beauty Saloon?
6: We got a box of eyes?
5: Yeah, it's COD. Corneas on delivery.
6: Mud. I think I've seen this movie before on late night TV.
5: Me too.
6: It's called The Bride of Fireside.
5: Yeah, and I'm afraid I know the ending.
6: Me too.
1: Whoa! That one was close. It lit my cigarette, and I don't smoke.
2: I'm in big trouble. Grease is a conductor.
5: I wish I'd had my angry hat insulated.
6: Whoa! Drop the box of ice, bud.
5: Why?
6: It's metal.
5: Whoa!
4: It's growing. It's going to be the perfect storm. Otto, stop thumping my beetle boots.
1: Way to go, Relent.
4: I am your master. You cannot lift a hand against me.
2: Oh, no? How's about a leg?
5: Hey, look at that mutt let go.
4: Oh, I'm melting. Oh, who would have guessed a little dog?
1: That dog's a genius.
4: What a world.
1: Hey, here comes the big one. Hold on. Jump up, little guy.

0: forest, there's a dark, deep well. Near the well, there is grass that is called Sleep Well. In the night to the well comes a big black owl, and he puts some grass into a big black bowl. And he pours in some water from the dark, deep well and prepares a drug with a nice, sweet smell. And he flies to the children and he gives them a drink. And they get very sleepy and begin to wink. 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Sleep.
1: Memory! 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

0: Yeah, I'm with you. 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
1: Rolling.
0: This is it.
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0: Last time you remember, Bullwinkle was invited to attend the annual convention of the Bam Bam.
1: The Big American Wolf's Benevolent Artistic and Marching Society.
0: Yes.
1: Incorporated.
0: Yes, and...
1: Founded in 1820.

0: another room thousands of miles away in Pottsylvania.
1: All is going according to plan, fearless leader.
2: Good, good. Now it is time for our man in Minnesota to take over. Who is available, Georgi?
1: Well, let's see. Anastasia got caught by FIB.
2: You mean FBI?
1: That's what I said. He told an FIB to the FBI and got 20 years.
2: Go on.
1: Engelbert is visiting his mother and can't get away.
2: Can't get away? Where is his mother?
1: In San Quentin.
2: Oh, well, who does that leave us?
1: I'm afraid to tell you, fearless leader.
2: Afraid? Why?
1: You'll have me liquidated for telling you bad news.
2: Come, Georgi. I'm your fearless leader. Don't you trust me?
1: Of course.
2: Then tell me.
1: It's Boris Badenov.
2: Schweinhund! Take him away!
1: But fearless leader!
2: And let this be a lesson, Georgi. Don't trust anybody. Now, Dimitri, send message to that sniveling idiot in Minnesota.
0: And at that moment, that sniveling idiot,
3: or as we know him, Boris Badenov,
0: was on a hill high above the railroad tracks rigging a fiendish device.
3: Observe, Natasha. I dig away ground in front of huge boulder. Boulder rolls down dotted line, hits track right at crossing.
4: Darling, what do we have against crossing?
3: Nothing, Natasha. But when moose and squirrel are on the crossing...
4: Then X marks spot.
3: You serried dull face.
4: You got orders to do away with them?
3: Who needs orders, Natasha? This one's on the house.
0: And sure enough, as our heroes approached the crossing, Boris cut away the last bit of earth and the boulder roared on its way. But just then a sinister-looking bird flapped his way to Boris's shoulder.
3: Aha! A carrier pigeon.
4: Carrier pigeon? Boris, that is a buzzard.
3: Nonsense. This is a Pennsylvania pigeon, and he brings us orders.
4: Moose and Squirrel must arrive at Peaceful Valley safe and sound. Signed, Fearless Leader.
3: Aha! You see, Natasha? I beat Fearless Leader to it. Already
4: you did what, darling?
3: Already I cut my own throat.
0: And quickly disguising himself as a track walker, Boris dashed down the hill. Soon he had passed the onrushing boulder.
3: Don't come any further! Go back!
5: What's that fella hollering?
6: I don't know, but we better wait here on this crossing.
5: Seems as good a place as any.
3: You got to go back!
6: Why?
3: Because huge boulder is going to hit in that exact spot.
5: See, that must be what this X is for.
0: Yes, Bullwinkle was right for the first time. And it looked as if it might be the last time, too. For at that moment... Oh, don't miss our next flat episode, Rocky and the Rock, or Taken for Granite.

0: Okay. Turn on the radio.
1: Yeah, let's turn it on. Let's
2: ah, it's him.
3: Thank you. And thank you, too. Long before I became a household word bigger than a bread box, something you use every day, long, long before this era of persuasive, pervasive permissiveness became a la mode, like ice cream on mom's good old topless American apple pie, I was there, whispering in corners, skulking behind the barn in rural realities everywhere, watching, waiting, whimpering, whispering, knowing, albeit only to myself, what was about to be going on. As my dead friend, my dear friend, my old friend Charles Throat said as he threw out the first aluminum bat, "This isn't fair." I knew he was right. God knows he could have been wrong, but who cares? An unpopular opinion in populous times is always good for a laugh. But America wasn't in a funny mood that day, and Charles didn't have a sense of humor anyway. But I knew he was right, and I knew he was saying what had to be said. I whispered an answer. No one heard me. No one cared. No one listened to vegetables then, and Charles was a potato. An Irish spud, we used to call him behind his back. Yes, then we were a table convenience, taken for granted, taken advantage, an aid to the congestion, but not anymore. Gone, gone are the days when we could recognize the cities by the color of their smoke. A new government will be formed within hours. Why not? The youth have turned against the youth. Young people throwing bats at other young people, simply overreacting, merely guessing that their lives were threatened. Of course I deplore such tactics and practice restraint, because here and now, unlike yesterday, our excuses can be made, our tracks covered with the dust rake of sober and reasoned subterfuge. After all, I cannot and do not want to intercede or fear or interfere or make any ruling. I'm really just an observer. Ever since I shot that man, I've known it. And until we all find out who has the cold nose among us, I think we just better all sit still with crossed legs and count noses and blow noses and just...
4: Around Dodge City and in the territory on West, there's just one way to handle the killers and the spoilers, and that's with a U.S. Marshal and the smell of gun

0: Gunsmoke, starring William Conrad. The story of the violence that moved west with young America. And the story of a man who moved with it.
1: I'm that man. Matt Dillon, United States Marshal. The first man they look for and the last they want to meet. It's a chancy job, and it makes a man watchful.

0: My name, Wang Li. I cook 15 years. Observed, everyday vegetables, often very dull. I like you to know about French's Worcestershire sauce. Reason, French's is Worcestershire that make big difference in cooking. Please to listen.
1: French's Worcestershire is honorable sauce cherished for generations. Rich with rare ingredients, exotic spices. 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
0: But not Chinese.
1: You try vegetables cooked this way. 1 tablespoon French's Worcestershire added to boiling vegetable water causes mouth to also water.
0: Ah, so. Just be sure of name. French's Worcestershire. From honorable makers of French's mustard. Thank you.

0: Hey, that there was a big one. You see that, Mr. Dillon?
1: No, I didn't, Chester.
0: Oh, my.
2: If you're counting heads, I didn't see it either.
0: Only heads I'm counting is catfish, Crown. And that there was number 6 since we've been riding down here along the riverbank.
2: You right sure you can count that high?
0: To 6?
2: Well, you ain't saying you can go higher.
0: Now, you listen to me, Ben Crown. I can count high as need be. I'll stand up to anybody doing sums. Ain't that a fact, Mr. Dillon? Mr. Dillon.
1: What? What was that, Chester?
0: Well, I was just remarking to Ben Crown how I can do my sums with the best of them.
1: Well, that's fine, fine.
0: It come to mind the way I was counting catfish.
1: How are you on cottonwoods?
0: Oh, every bit as good.
1: Well, I count 3 just ahead there.
0: Yes, sir, 3 it is, Mr. Dillon.
1: All right, we'll stop there in one of the horses.
0: Yes, sir.
2: And you can do your sums while we're resting, Chester. Sort of keep your hand in, you might say.
0: I'll tell you something, Mr. Crown. Me and Mr. Dillon, we brought in prisoners before that was a sight funnier, and you are just a sight funnier.
1: All right, let him drink it, Chester.
0: Yes, sir.
2: Well, how about my horse?
1: Water it.
2: With my hands tied?
1: You can hold a saddle horn, you can water your horse.
2: I ain't scum, Marshal. I'm not a killer, neither. Just on your say-so.
1: It's not my say-so, Crown. You're the face on the wanted poster. That's all I know.
2: And that's good enough for you, is it?
1: Good enough for me to bring you in. Now, you gonna water your horse? I'm gonna catch a wink.
2: I'm not gonna forget you, Marshal. You might want to think on that. I'm not gonna forget you.

0: Mr. Dillon.
1: Hmm?
0: Mr. Dillon, best rouse yourself, man.
1: Oh, Chester, I guess I must have dozed off.
0: The horses is all watered and rested up. We're going to make Dodge by evening.
1: Yeah. Well, we better get a move on, I guess.
0: Well, what about eating? I can't go the livelong day on hardtack. Chances are you'll find out you can, Crown. We won't be eating till we get to Dodge, will we, Mr. Dillon?
1: Wait a minute, Chester.
0: What?
1: That's coming from up behind the trees there. Sounds like somebody digging up there.
0: Is a law against that?
1: Now, you're the one bellyaching about food. If somebody lives up there, we might get our hand out. Come on, let's go see.

0: Well, she ain't even looking at my stuff. She must have heard us, though.
1: Excuse me, ma'am. Ma'am, you're not making much of a dent with that spade.
2: Now tell me something I don't know.
1: You look like you could use some rest.
2: I don't need you now. You could have come earlier. 2 days, three. It might have mattered then. I sure don't need you now.
0: Mr. Dallas, you're just skin and bone.
2: You're no good to me coming now.
3: Well, you sure shouldn't be out in the heart of the day this way.
2: You know should and shouldn't, do you?
3: Well, I just mean the sun is punishing, man.
2: The sun, the land, the life, it's all punishing. Now go on with you. You're too late. Too late.
1: Too late for what, man?
2: Leave me be. Leave me be.
1: Now let me have the spade, ma'am. You're not strong enough.
2: It won't matter. I die in the trying. Leave me to my work.
0: Miss Dillon? She just crumpled up.
1: Yeah. I'll carry her inside.
4: Ain't no food here from the looks of her. She's starving to death.
1: Chester, bring Crown along.
3: I'll just spread out that bed so you can put her down, Mr. Dillon.
1: Now, there's a cot here. Besides, looks like the bed's occupied.
0: Well, he's dead.
1: Yeah. 2-3 days dead. Like she said, she was trying to dig a grave.
0: Well, that poor thing. She must be near crazy all alone here and him dead.
1: All right, start a fire. Get some water boiling. Find some coffee. Find some food if you can.
0: Right away, Mr. Dillon.
4: You untying me, Marshal? For what?
1: He was a big man, Crown. Dig a big grave.

0: Goodbye, Joan. 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I'm late now.
1: Gil Hodges, look at the list of errands you've left for me to do again. 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
2: The Dodgers' popular first baseman, Gil Hodges, sure knows his filters. 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It's Fram for him, for you too. Fram filters.
3: You feeling some better, ma'am?
4: Letty Thatcher. You saved my life. I guess you can call me Letty.
3: You want some more coffee, Letty?
4: This'll do me. I thought there was three of you.
3: Oh, they're outside.
4: I guess you found Luther.
3: Yes, we found him.
4: Did you set him in the ground yet?
3: We thought you'd want that.
4: I've been trying to do it myself all these days. I lost track of how many. He was a long time dying, a long time lying there dead. I couldn't help him die, and I couldn't help him once he did.
3: You got no neighbors?
4: Nobody fool enough to live here but Luther Thatcher. He was bound he wouldn't live near no settlement. It'd choke him, he said. Crowd around him and choke him. Well, I could have stood a little of the choking myself.
3: We're heading for Dodge City, Letty. We'd be glad to take you along. I'm the marshal there. Might be able to help you get settled.
4: Settled at what?
3: At living. With people around.
4: Oh, I don't need folks now. I don't need nothing now. Everything I got's here.
3: You can't stay on here alone, Letty. Off this way, it's not safe for a woman alone.
4: Safe? I don't know what that means, Marshal. Don't talk safe to me. I got the roof Luther left me. I got a stove and a bed.
3: But you can't work the land. We couldn't find much food around.
4: We got potatoes in the ground. And the Lord knows the prairie's alive with rabbits. I'll make do.
3: Well, can't force you to come with us, Letty. But if something like pride is keeping you here now, that's a big price to pay.
4: Pride. I'll show you something, Marshal. Here, out the window. Now, if you look close, you can still make them out. Toward the river from Luther's grave, there's five more. You see, just little mounds of dust now, but you can make them out.
3: Yes, I can make them out.
4: My babies, five of them. One for each year we've been here. Them and Luther now. All I got in the world is here, Marshal. I'm not leaving them.
3: You're not afraid to stay?
4: I guess I'd be afraid to go.

0: I just don't see her living on there alone, Mr. Dillon.
1: She can't see doing anything else. It's up to her, Chester.
0: I bet we must have rode 10 miles before we come to another farm. She just sat out there in the middle of nowhere, no one to tend for her or see to her.
2: Why don't you go back and marry her, Chester? You're so all fired sorry for her.
0: I got a kindly feeling for her, that's all.
2: You collect stray cats, too, do you?
1: Digging a grave makes you pretty mean, doesn't it, Crump?
0: His kind just naturally born mean, Mr. Dillon.
2: I don't see the sense of choking up over a mule, stubborn old woman. You gave her the chance to get out. She's bound she's going to stay. Well, let her. Don't cry for her.
1: You're a practical man, Crown.
2: I'm that, all right, Marshal.
1: But you don't know the first thing about a woman's age. If Letty's 25, she's not a day older.
2: She looks 50.
1: Now, part of it's the prairie. Part of it's the wear of living. The strain she's been under.
0: She could use some plain good food, too. Plump up a little dab, she'd be right pretty.
2: Some good plain food. Now, that don't hurt nobody.
0: I'm going to be awful surprised if it makes you any better looking, Ben Crown.

0: Now, just a minute. Now, let me get this straight, Chester. You want me to prescribe something for you, is that it?
1: No. Now, Doc, I didn't say that exactly. What I said was I wanted you to prescribe something.
0: Well, that's what I said.
1: You said prescribe something for me.
0: Well?
1: I didn't say it was for me.
0: Oh, well, then, well, who is it for?
1: You'd have to know that, I suppose.
0: Well, it'd help. Now, you tell me who it is, and I'll go and see him.
1: No, I can't do it that way.
0: Chester, there are times when you don't make any sense at all, and this is one of them. Now, I've had a busy day, and I'd just as soon go to bed as play this game, whatever it is, with you.
1: It's no game, Doc. My goodness, it's serious as can be. Now, look, I'll tell you. Let's say it's me that's ailing.
0: Well, I don't know any powers that'll fix what ails you.
1: Well, let's say I'm off my feet.
0: Off your feet?
1: I'm dragging around, half-starved. I need something to pick me up. Like a tonic. That's it. Now, you just give me a nice bottle of tonic, and we'll forget the whole thing.
0: A nice bottle of tonic?
1: It don't matter the color, red or green. I got red from the last medicine show that come through here, but I ain't in the least particular as to color. Just something to put the bloom in my cheeks again.
0: Oh, for heaven's sakes, Chester.
1: Well, now, Doc, I aim to pay.
0: Now, you listen to me. In case you don't recollect, we just came from dinner at Delmonico's. You ate steak and eggs and two helpings of stew, bread and gravy.
1: And a slice of pie.
0: All right. Now, I don't call that being off your feed. And you're not dragging around. You're waddling around from eating too much.
1: You don't think I need a tonic, do you?
0: I would put tonic last on the long list of things that you need.
1: Well, what about the bloom in my cheeks?
0: Chester. Good night.
1: Now, Doc, you...
2: Good night.
1: Oh. Good night.

0: Was it a hard trip, Matt?
1: No, they're all hard, Kitty. We rode most of the way to Abilene for nothing, as it turned out.
0: You brought a prisoner back.
1: Ben Crown, but he's the wrong man. Got a telegram this morning from Wichita. A man named Kiefer confessed. Huh? Crown wasn't even implicated.
0: Well, Chester says Crown kept telling you all along he was the wrong man.
1: When did you see Chester?
0: Bright and early this morning. Sam gave him some money, and he picked out a couple of my old traveling dresses.
1: Wait a minute. He picked out what?
0: A couple of my old dresses.
1: Why?
0: Well, to tell you the truth, he wasn't too clear. He said they'd be put to good use, and he told Sam the same about his money. He muttered something about Doc not seeing fit to give him any tonic, and he went off to Jonas to collect from him. I suppose you knew about it.
1: All I know is Chester hasn't been around much since we got back.
0: I kidded him a little about it, asking if he'd picked himself a wife while he was gone. And, well, I know this sounds far-fetched, but I swear he blushed.
1: I'll be done.
0: Where are you going?
1: I think I better go find Chester.
0: Now, Matt, if you're not supposed to know, don't you dare tell him I told you.
1: No, I won't, Kitty. This is something I think I'd rather Chester told me himself.

0: can't you see? Better here than can see.
1: Afternoon, Chester.
0: Oh, my goodness, Mr. Dillon. I thought you'd be gone some longer.
1: Oh, buying the town out, are you?
0: You're referring to these parcels, I suppose.
1: Yeah, I suppose I am.
0: Well, might as well come right out with it. I'd have told you at the first, Mr. Dillon, but folks seems to delight in just making sport of me. I just didn't want to hear no more about me being a sentimental old fool. It's only a kindly feeling I have for her.
1: You're collecting all this for Letty Thatcher.
0: You seen right through me, didn't you, Mr. Dillon?
1: Well, I think it's fine. I think it's a good thing, only...
0: No, I don't want to hear no more onlys. I got her some food and some clothes and a little spog of money. Ain't enough to wad a shotgun with, really, but it'll do her.
1: Well, how do you mean to get it to Letty?
0: Get it to her? Well, it's plain as day. All I got to do is just...
1: Well, you can't post it, Chester. No stage runs along the Solomon River nearer.
0: Well, I hadn't thought that through.
2: Hello, Marshal.
3: Chester.
1: I thought you'd gone by now, Crown.
3: Fixing to leave right now. Wanted to ask you a favor, Marshal.
1: Is that so?
3: Wonder if you'd mind telegraphing ahead to the Marshal at Abilene, telling him my name's been cleared. I'd like to settle there, and I wouldn't want no marks against my name right off.
1: Well, I guess that could be arranged, Crown.
0: No.
1: You're heading for Abilene now?
3: Well, my horse is outside.
1: Well, maybe you can do us a favor, Crown. We like these parcels dropped off at Letty Thatcher's. Now, that wouldn't be out of your way.
3: My horse ain't no pack mule, you know.
0: Ain't but just a few little...
1: You mean to set up in business in Abilene, you say?
3: Friend runs the Trails Inn saloon, said I could buy in.
1: Uh-huh.
3: Guess if I want you to send that telegram, I'd best oblige you, huh?
0: Well, now, you're nice to offer to take these, Crown. I'll just carry them on out for you.
3: Somehow, I get the idea you were just waiting for me.
1: We'll be much obliged, Crown. I'll send a telegram right away. And you tell Letty hello for us, won't you?
3: Sure, Marshal. Sure, I will.

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1: By ding, Lady Shore, you're going to be surprised. Us showing up here not a week after Crown come through.
2: I still don't see why she stays on out here. She'd be much better off in town.
1: I'll water the horses, Mr. Dillon. Oh, here. You want to take the tonic Doc sent with you?
2: Oh, you bring it when you come back, Chester.
1: All right, you thank you. I will.
2: Letty. It's Matt Dillon. Letty?
3: You come any closer, I'll blow you off the prairie.
2: Now, Letty, put that shotgun down.
3: Any nearer at all, I'll kill you.
2: Well, what's wrong, Letty? What's happened to you?
3: You go on. Go on back and tell the good people of Dodge I sure thank them. Only the clothes is ripped and he ate the food. And the money's not worth much now.
2: Crown was here then, huh?
3: Here? Here 3 days and nights. So don't come to collect any thank yous. I paid, Marshal. I paid for all was given me.
2: Now, Letty, you need care. You can't stay on here. I'm going to take that gun and you're going to go back to Dodge City.
3: No. I'm through with men forcing me. I'll die or I'll kill, but I'm not enduring anymore.
2: Letty, I'm not going to harm you. Now, I'm your friend. I am not going to harm you, Letty. Now, you give me that gun.
3: No! Come on!
2: Oh, no. Chester! Come up here!
1: Oh, my lamb, but... Oh, ma'am.
2: This is Crown's work, Chester. I want you to stay here. When she's able, pack her up and take her back to Dodge.
1: Oh, yes, sir, I sure will, but what about you?
2: I'm riding to Abilene.

0: Marshal Dillon, welcome to Trail's End.
1: That's for Letty, Crown. Now get up.
2: Now, wait a minute. Why, she not worth us fighting over, Marshal. I ought to know.
1: Widow woman, sick and in need. What kind of a brute are you?
2: She's asking for it. Staying out there alone? Why, any man would...
1: If anybody cares, he needs a doctor.

0: Come in.
1: Hello, Letty.
2: Well, Marshal Dillon, I wondered if you'd be coming to call.
1: Well, I've been out of town. Doc says you're coming along fine.
2: Well, I declare that folks here have been so kind. I near forgot how kind and gentle folks can be. Chester, Miss Kitty, Doc, and Ma Smalley.
1: Hey, Ma says she's having trouble keeping you down.
2: Well, I got to pay my keep. I can't always be taken.
1: Well, there's time, Letty. You just get strong and well again.
2: Marshal, I was wrong. I faltered on so many things. What happened was my doing. Staying on when you tried to get me to leave.
1: Well, you just try to blot it out, Letty. That's best.
2: Yeah. I'm remembering lots of things. All of it. It's right that I do. Luther rest him. Seeing the good of it out here. Wanting to make a place for us. All I could ever see was what we were losing.
1: You lost a lot.
2: The folks here, the most of them are building. A town, a life. I'm going to be a part of it. Part of the good. I owe it to Luther.
1: No, you owe it to yourself, Letty. I tell you, the West needs women. Women to be part of the good.
2: Well, for so long, I just said to myself, I wish I'd die.
1: Well, I wish you'd live, Letty. But you're the only one can do that. Nobody else can do that for you.
2: Well, that's what I'm coming to know, Marshal. That's what I'm coming to know.

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1: It's here, too, in our Be Sociable song. 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

0: Gunsmoke. Produced and directed in Hollywood by Norman McDonald, stars William Conrad as Matt Dillon, U.S. Marshal. The story was specially written for Gunsmoke by Kathleen Height, with editorial supervision by John Meston. Featured in the cast were Virginia Christine and Vic Perrin. Harley Bear is Chester, Howard McNear is Doc, and Georgia Ellis is Kitty. 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

0: danger. Fiery horse with the speed of light, a cloud of dust, and a hearty Hi-Yo Silver, the Lone Ranger.
1: Hi-Yo Silver, away!
0: With his faithful Indian companion Tonto, the daring and resourceful masked rider of the plains, led the fight for law and order in the early West. Return with us now to those thrilling days of yesteryear. The Lone Ranger rides again.

believe in devils and you make believe in laws, but Christ, you're going to have to save yourself, and that's all there is to it. 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

Star Network.

0: What's that? 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What's it say? 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What'd that mean? 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
1: Quiet, numbskulls. I'm broadcasting.

0: There we go with Ghost Riders in the Sky, Scatman Crothers.
1: I love that version.
0: It's a cool version.
1: Yes.
0: Good evening, ladies and gentlemen. It is February 20th, 2021. 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
1: Hey, everyone.
0: As if you were tuned in to our show last week, you knew we were going on a movie marathon, 24 hours of science fiction movies. Generally, this is done in a theater, which I've been doing for the last 40 years. However, this year, because of COVID-19, it was virtual. Things went off without a hitch here.
1: Oh, yeah.
0: At the Grits Radio Studio, we got a cool little sound system attached to the computer that we watched it on, and it was awesome.
1: Yes. So, and we are going to be on their website along with Springsteen.
0: With the cat, yes.
1: I'm very excited. Doesn't take much in this day and age, right, babe?
0: We're here for an hour, folks. Enjoy.

that whiskey, throwing them

0: Dick Tracy, Wethead. 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Clark Kent, Wethead. Clark Kent, the dry look. Shazam, Wethead. Shazam, the dry look.
1: The dry look makes a good guy look even better. And only Gillette has the adjustable valve to spray as light and dry as you like. So come on, hero. Get rid of that wet look. Get the dry look from Gillette. Aerosol, and now a liquid too.
2: Oh, God. That would be awful.
3: There you go. The wet look.
2: The wet look and the dry.
3: And there is a reason why I played that yes. particular commercial, which will be explained during the movie explanation.
2: The magic movie,
3: the movie review. Right. So what did we hear before that? Oh, yeah, the Rebel Rockers with Rock and Roll Zombies.
2: Oh,
3: what'd you think of that one, Bill?
2: I liked it.
3: The Rock and Roll Zombies. And then the Talbot Brothers with Remember Bermuda. Didn't you just feel like you were on the beach with your toes? And, oh, you didn't?
2: No, not yet.
3: Bonnie Raitt, Love Me Like a Man. Mississippi John Hurt, Stack of Lee. All of Us. All of Thus with Walk On By, one of the cheesiest songs ever. And the Insect Trust. Walking on Nails, Combustible Edison, Spy versus Spy, and guess what?
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3: Diana!
4: Let me go.
3: No.
4: Why? You can speak. Tell me why. These are my father's books. He teaches from them.
3: Then you must teach me, Diana.
5: 500 years we waited. And now our eggs have begun to hatch again. But we must have time. Time enough to grow strong before you and your kind destroy us. And we shall not die. It will be you and your kind that dies.
6: What if mankind isn't ready to be wiped off the face of the earth?
5: Oh, you'll be around to see it, Foley. The end of your age. The beginning of mine.

0: cuss with me.
1: You hear that? They'll be here in a moment.
0: You brought them here to kill us.
1: We kill you before you can kill us. Go. Alone you have a chance. The rest of you are finished.
0: Not while there are two winged breeders left.
1: It's only her wing. You can carry it.
0: How clever you are. Your choice has allowed you and your daughter to survive. It also allows me and my kind to survive. Perhaps at the price of your supremacy on Earth one day.
2: And there it goes. Gargoyles.
3: And there it goes.
2: Very cheesy 1972 TV movie, made for TV, on the Tuesday night. What was it?
3: Tuesday night at 9:30.
2: Was it CBS or?
3: ABC.
2: ABC.
3: Movie of the week.
2: Movie of the week.
3: I remember seeing that. I was thinking about it last night. I remember watching that. Oh,
2: actually, it won awards for the special effects, makeup, and everything like that.
3: There was
2: Emmy.
3: A very low bar in 72.
2: And the guy, Stan Winston, went on to do
3: Stan
2: Aliens.
3: Stan Winston went on. I mean, he was wonderful. Aliens, Predator, everything. I mean, it only got better, but whoo. Like I said, the bar was very low in 72 for TV movies.
2: For TV movies, exactly. Yeah. But,
3: and they had
2: you know, the King of the Vampires voice there, I don't know whether you recognized it or not.
3: The King of the Gargoyles.
2: The King of the Gargoyles. Yeah. He was, that voice is the same guy that did the intro to Outer Limits.
3: Bernie Casey?
2: And also, he was Dr. Zinn on the Johnny Quest cartoon.
3: Really?
2: Yes.
3: Yeah.
2: Yes,
3: that
2: I looked that up.
3: That guy was a football player, an actor.
2: Is that right?
3: Yeah, he
2: really?
3: had quite a career.
2: Anyways, Gargoyles, 1972.
3: Yeah. Brought me back.
2: It was pretty cheesy, folks.
3: Even when
2: a gargoyle that has wings has to ride a horse into the scene, you know it's cheese.
3: Yep.
4: And now it's time for the bad song of the week right here on Grits Radio.
2: Yeah, well, you know, that beautiful Beatles song, Michelle.
3: No.
2: Yeah.
3: Oh.
2: Yeah, I'm going to do it. Well, I found one version of it that I had that just wasn't cheesy enough.
3: Okay.
2: It was too close to the Beatles version. I found it on a vinyl called, double vinyl set called The History of British Rock.
3: Oh, jeez.
2: And I forget who, Dave and Davey or something like that. I forget who did it. But it wasn't cheesy enough, so Sam Chalpin.
3: Oh.
2: Sam Chalpin. Here you go, folks.
3: Good Lord.

0: heard a worse version of this song?
1: No, and I don't ever want to hear it again. Oh, my God.
0: Sam Chalpin, folks. My Father, the Folk Singer, is the name of the album. Yes, indeed. And, of course, we do have the album. So there will be more selections from Sam, good old Sam Chalpin.
1: All right.
0: Gotta give it to Sam. From what they say, his son locked him in the vocal booth and wouldn't let him out until he sang these songs to the best of his ability. Yes, that's how that. Who knows whether
1: he
0: it's
1: really wanted to get out
0: true
1: of that
0: or
1: booth.
0: Not? But yeah, well, yeah, pretty bad. Yeah, the one we were going to pick with David and Jonathan, I guess, according to Jimmy Knight. They had a minor hit with their version, but like I said, it was very close to the Beatles.
1: Good,
0: it was
1: a
0: Beatles clone kind of thing. They were trying to be a Chad and Jeremy or Peter and Gordon or one of those other kind of...
1: the harmonizing and all of that.
0: Nobody beats the Everly Brothers, okay?
1: The Pablum, I know.
0: And Yard Sale Song of the Week.
1: Cool. Oh.

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0: That's right. Joe Tex. He doesn't want to bump with no big fat woman no more.
1: Because he's going to knock down and break his hip.
0: She knocked him down, broke his hip.
1: That's never a good thing.
0: Unbelievable. Joe Tex. Yeah, that almost made Bad Song of the Week, but, you know, Sam Chalpin there beat him to it.
1: Hands down.
0: Yeah, very true. Freddie King before that with The Skies Crying.
1: Yeah.
0: Great version.
1: Yep.
0: Ain't That Loving You, Baby, and Howlin' Wolf before that. The Monks with Complication. They only made one record. They were a bunch of guys that met in the military over in Germany. Got together, played, made a record, and it's legendary. Godfathers of Punk. See you all next week, folks.
1: Have a great
0: week, everyone. Out of time. 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

Congress and has been spotted in the West Side area armed with a meat cleaver in one hand and his genitals in the other. We urge all residents to stay inside and lock your doors until the suspect has been apprehended. We now return you to your normal programming for your listening pleasure.

I had one in mind, and I can't think what it was. So I'll do the other one. No, I can't do that. If I do the one that I have in mind now, how will I know whether I'm doing the one I didn't have in mind before I started to do the one that I had in mind before I forgot the one that I had in mind? Well, I'll play something else.

0: I want to tell you about my wife and everything, because I know you're concerned about Camille. Camille is irped again. My wife's Catholic, that's why she's irped again. I love her irped, I'll tell you that. It's her fault, really. Because she gave me two daughters, and I've been asking for sons for the last 6 years we've been married. She keeps bringing out these girls. So, just like my old football coach used to say, just keep running that play till you get it right. Yeah. And she's going to keep on going. I don't care if we have 9 boys in a row, you know. Don't care. 9 boys. I'd love to have 9 boys. They wouldn't play baseball, though, because it's a slow sport, you know. You get out there and you look at the pitcher. He looks at the catcher. And the catcher looks at the pitcher. And the guys, it's so boring that the infield's got to keep talking to themselves. Fire kid, fire rock, boy, fire kid, come on, boy, here you go, kid, babe, oh, fire rock, kid, you know, because they would go right to sleep if they didn't say anything. It was just, my kids are going to play football, but I think that football is a dumb sport, but they're not going to play golf. I don't want them to play golf, because I think that golf is silly. I mean, to get up early in the morning and hit a ball and walk after it. Even baseball's not that dumb. If you hit the ball, there's a guy to go chase it for you, you know. And they even throw it to wherever you are, you know. And they try to give it to you, you know, but you really don't want it after you hit it, you know. That's baseball for you. You hit the ball and then you don't want anybody to touch you. Don't touch me, I just hit the ball. But golf, you know, guys get up 4:30 in the morning. Can you believe that? And your whole outfit can cost you $1,700 for the tasseled shoes, brown and white, you know, little tassely things. And you get a, you know, green pants and orange alpaca and a cap. You know, you look like a golfer, but you're really a duffer, you know, you're out there. And I'm telling you, I played golf once, one morning with Sammy Davis Jr., because he's a star. It's the only reason why I got up. And he's only this tall, you know, Sam, in real life. And I went out there early in the morning, about 6 o'clock, and hit the ball, and it went in the street. And I went over and got it and got in my car and went home. But you know what's dumber than playing golf? Sit down sometimes and watch it on television. That is really dumb, man. I'm telling you. Basically, there's a guy.
1: Here is Irving Johnson. He has got a birdie par bird on 1-5 par bird. And he may be able to make this birdie par. Don't you think so, Frank? Oh, yes. I think he's got a wonderful chance of making it. And it certainly is thrilling here today to watch this wonderful old master at his best here. He has a birdie par. And he's reaching for his iron. This will probably be a wedge shot on through the cliffs and through the doves where to grandmother's house we go, don't you think? Yes, he's certainly looking wonderful there.
0: Now, if you think that that was exciting, then the guy hits the ball, whack, and the camera pans, you get a half hour of sky. Half hour of white sky, man. I paid $1,200 for a television set. There's a half hour of white sky. I got my face in the screen. And my wife said, what are you looking at? I said, I'm looking for a white ball in the white sky on my $1,700 television set. Then they pan to the grass, and there's a guy putting the ball down. Really weird. Now, football is dumb because no man really enjoys running the ball and getting his leg ripped off. So why do men play it? You know, there can't be any man out there in that audience, no rational man would say, I just love running out there getting my nose busted. I love my leg on backwards. Nobody can say that, man. You know, I played for Temple University. We lost 27 games in a row. And I never enjoyed it. I never enjoyed the sport. I kept playing it because I was hoping one day somebody crazy would say, we want you to play pro ball. And even after I got a little older, I figured, no, I'm not playing no pro ball. I wouldn't take $13,000 a year to let Jim Brown run over me every other Sunday. No, no, no. I may be poor, but I ain't crazy. We lost 27 games in a row, man. And I never touched the ball, so you can't blame me. I was the fullback, and I always blocked. That's all I did. Every play, I blocked. And I'm telling you, man, sometimes I didn't knock the guy over. Sometimes I didn't even touch him. I had a choice whether I wanted to touch him or not, you know. And some guys, I just felt it would be best if I just kept away from him. And the ball carrier understood. He understood. And he always forgave me. And I went to see him in a hospital, you know. Cause he was big, wasn't he, Cause? I said, yes, he was, you know. But I tried to tell him not to hurt you as I was talking to him, you know. But, you know, even when I played for Temple, we just had bad luck. Every down was always 3rd and 47. I mean, even if we just received a punt, it was 3rd and 47. Nobody could figure it out. Always, and on our own 5-yard line, 3rd and 47 on our own 5. And the poor quarterback got tackled by his own linemen more than any guy. Linemen were really hostile. My own linemen were hostile toward our own quarterback. He used to tell them, get out of the way. Come on, they're backing up. They're getting after us. Here, get out of the way. And the poor quarterback's trying to get 3 steps. Couldn't get anything. I remember one time we were playing against Buffalo. It was 3rd and 47. Quarterback says, okay, Cosby, up the middle. I said, why? That's a good question, man. They never given me the ball before. Now, if I just gain 3 yards, the people are going to boo me. Because football fans are weird people. Go for it! You can hear them all the time. Go for it! 4th and 99 on your own 1. Go for it! And you go for it. Don't make it. Oh, bombs out there. What are you listening to me for? Now, this play he called, I'm supposed to run off of the guard's tail. The guard is up front for you ladies. And he blocks. He blocks straight ahead, and I cut off of his tail, whether he blocks this way or whether he blocks this way. I cut off of his tail. So all you have to do is very simple. And the quarterback gives me the ball. I look for the guard, and the guard is pulling. And that didn't excite me. I figured he didn't know what play it was, you know. So I'm yelling at him, come back, you're going the wrong way. Then I looked to see why it pulled. And there it was. 6'9", 482 pounds. With no clothes on. Just a helmet and his name, David, written across. Little David. And I looked at this guy, and I started to figure out, and I said, now why does this guy want to hurt me? He doesn't even know me. I've never said anything bad about him. Why does he want to hurt me? And that's just it. He doesn't want to hurt me. He doesn't want it. Well, what does he want? He wants the ball. So I gave it to him. You should have seen the change that came over that guy after I gave. He was so nice, man. He shook hands with me while our guys were trying to tackle him and everything. And then he started running, and I blocked for him. He's such a nice guy. Now, a lot of you peers will say, yeah, but the coach must have benched you. Of course the coach benched me. He benched me for life. But I got news for you. That bench don't hurt half as much as what that guy would have done to me. I'm not dumb. Yes, indeed. Football is dumb. I love to watch it. And it'll probably be the reason why a lot of husbands will go to you know where. Because you guys have stopped going to church. I'm blaming, if they ever say to me, if I go to see the Lord or whoever's in charge before you get in, you know, And he says to me, he says, how come you didn't go to church? I said, blame the television. Because the games are on at 11, church starts at 11, and I can't make it. I want to tell you something about the Lord God. Many, I think that we use the Lord's name in vain, you know. I think that God is really, he can hear everything and he can see everything. And I think he's just busy, you know, working on problems. He's working on racial problem, Vietnam. He's working on them. Now, we keep bothering him for no reason. We keep calling his name for no reason, and he can hear us, and it distracts him. I mean, for instance, now, he's working on Vietnam and the racial problem, trying to solve them without having them look like a miracle, you know? And he's doing that, you know. And all of a sudden, you see a friend of yours. You say, oh, my God, there's Hilton. He said, what? Who called? Who won? Now, you see, you got to stop bugging him. You guys out there playing blackjack. Oh, God, if I can have a seven, I won't bust out. No, that doesn't, you know, leave him alone. I hear you out there at the crap table. Oh, God, let me have an 11. I got a dollar bet on it, you know. Leave him alone. Now, I got a friend of mine. His name is Rudy. He ain't doing nothing. We could call him all day, man. Wouldn't be bugging nobody. You know, come on, Rudy, give me a hard six, you know. He'll do this about the same thing for you. Give it to him. Let him have it. You know, really. And just think, it would make cursing, you know, just you could just curse and you wouldn't bother anybody. Get your Rudy, damn it, foot off me. How in Rudy's name can you say a thing like that? So he hit my Rudy, damn it, car. You know, that's beautiful. That way you don't bother the Lord. He can just work, you know. Because, like, as far as religion is concerned, I'm Methodist, which is very close to Baptist and everything, all in the same family, you know. My grandfather's a Methodist minister. He was before he died and everything. And I used to, my mother had me christened and needed water, sprinkled water, you know. Think you are now flying, you know. Put the, you know, water is really cute, you know. You can just link and the guy's, ah, you know. You know, you just walk out so pure and everything, you know. And I'm not an atheist. I'm not an agnostic. I believe that there is a God, man. You ain't about to catch me saying there's no God nowhere. No, indeed. Not with the ground shaking as much as it's doing now. No, because when he shows, I'm going to say, yeah, I told him, guys, man. I told him, guys, you was coming, man. I knew all the time you was up right now. A lot of you atheists are going to cop out. You watch. Oh, I was just fooling, Lord. I just, you know, you know, and he's going to stand up and he's going to be saying, yeah, yeah, what else you got? What else? Yeah, well, I was just out there, you know. Yeah. Mm-hmm. You guys are going to get it, man. You better cut that out. Call on him when you're playing poker, but you won't bother him on Sunday morning. Anyway, my friend Rudy, don't forget that. He's really a groovy guy. My wife is Catholic. I'm Methodist, which made a mixed marriage. That's what the priest told me. I said, my wife's colored. He said, it's still a mixed marriage. I don't care what you say. Thank you and good night. Take care of yourself.

0: returned to dear old Abominable Manor, where last time Boris Badenov made a startling discovery.
1: You mean I don't got to kill Moose?
2: Of course not. We'll still get the million-pound note if we can take a picture of him outside the house.
3: Yes, according to the will, he must not leave Abominable Manor for 1 week.
0: The week was almost up, but so was Bullwinkle's dander.
4: I tell you, Rock, if I don't get some air, I'll go steal.
5: Better not, Bullwinkle.
0: With that, Rocky left to take a nap. That's when Boris came in.
1: Boy, oh boy, he's last quarter with only 2 seconds left to play, and we behind 6 points.
4: Never fear, Knut. I shall score us a touchdown.
1: Good, Moose. Here, take Pigskin and go over goal line.
0: But the goal line Boris referred to was outside Abominable Manor, where Natasha waited with a camera.
5: I take picture of Moose, suitable for framing, and job is done.
0: Bullwinkle set sail for the open door, and it looked like the end, but only of our last episode, for the commotion downstairs had arrested the attention of our staunch hero.
5: Stop! Bullwinkle, you're heading for the door!
0: But the game had to be won, and Bullwinkle plummeted onward. That's when Rocky took off from the balcony and pulled a triple reverse, taking the football away, tripping Bullwinkle, who got only as far as the welcome mat, and scoring the deciding touchdown.
5: We won! We won! Well, Boris, all I got was photo of flying squirrel.
1: You got off easy, Natasha. I bet another team. I got bad idea.
5: You mean good idea.
1: You know me, I don't got nothing good. Here is Les Ditch plan.
0: That night, on the roof of Abominable Manor, Boris and Natasha burned the midnight oil. And when daylight finally dawned...
1: Well, how do you like it?
5: It's beautiful. What is it?
1: It's rocket ship. Moose will follow squirrel anywhere, right?
5: It's plausible.
1: So, we get squirrel inside rocket, moose follows, we send rocket to moon, no more squirrel, no more moose, no more failure.
5: Boris, you are Dracula of cartoon industry.
0: The day passed by, as days often will do, and that evening over dinner...
5: You know what day this is, Bullwinkle?
4: Guy Fawkes Day?
5: No, it's your last day inside Abominable Manor.
1: He ain't kidding.
5: When the clock strikes midnight, the lawyer will arrive with your million-pound note. You'll be rich.
0: Not if Boris can help it.
1: Here is dessert, gentlemen. Nice hot soup.
5: A butler? Where did you come from?
4: And what's with soup for dessert? I usually get salad.
1: Fair enough. You get salad, squirrel gets soup.
0: But that's no ordinary soup. It contains knockout drops.
5: Say, this is pretty good. How's your salad?
4: Well, the tomaine lettuce is a trifle wilted. I said, how about that? He's asleep.
0: With a butler showing the way, Bullwinkle carried Rocky to the threshold of the rocket ship.
4: That's a very odd bedroom there.
1: He's laid his team. Go ahead, take squirrel inside.
0: And once inside, Boris quickly slammed the door.
1: The fools fell for it.
5: Quick, Boris. Pull lever and blast rocket off. It's almost midnight.
0: Yes, the clock was just beginning to strike, and there coming up the walk was the crankcase lawyer.
5: Pull lever, darling. What you waiting for?
1: I got strange feeling something is going to happen.
0: Something did. The rocket door suddenly opened.
4: Sleep tight, Rock.
1: Hey, where you think you're going?
4: Well, I haven't finished my salad.
5: Now what?
1: Now this.
0: Will the rocket blast off? Don't miss. The scheme misfires, or you can plan it better than that.

Around Dodge City and in the territory on West, there's just one way to handle the killers and the spoilers, and that's with a U.S. Marshal and the smell of gun smoke.

0: Gunsmoke, starring William Conrad. The story of the violence that moved west with young America. And the story of a man who moved with it.
1: I'm that man. Matt Dillon, United States Marshal. The first man they look for and the last they want to meet. It's a chancy job, and it makes a man watchful and a little lonely.

0: Look who's in town tonight, Matt.
1: Huh?
0: Over at the bar there.
1: Oh, yeah, I see him.
2: Jack, Marshal, step up. I'll buy you a drink.
1: No, thanks, Seibert. Something wrong with my money?
0: Seibert, the only thing wrong with your money is it belongs to you.
1: Oh, now, Doc, that's no way to be when I'm celebrating my new contract. Oh, what contract?
3: The cavalry. I deliver the first consignment of horses next week.
0: And what's the cavalry going to do with those stringy, wild renegades of yours?
1: Renegades?
0: Now, you don't figure on breaking those horses, do you? You're not good enough to do it yourself, and no rider in this territory will work for you.
1: I'll find somebody.
4: I'll do it fast, Seibert, and then get out of town.
3: All right, Marshal.
1: Sure.
0: Yeah. You know, Matt, it makes me ashamed of myself the way I feel about that man. But I just can't help it.
4: Yeah, I feel the same way, Doc.
5: Matt?
4: Yeah, Kitty.
5: Come on over here to the window.
4: No?
5: Yeah, I want you to see something.
4: What is it?
5: Look out there. Those two boys?
4: Yeah, what about them?
5: Did you ever see them before?
4: No, I don't think so.
5: Well, I've been watching them. They act real lost.
4: Maybe we better go see.
5: Yeah.
4: Come on. Hello, boys.
6: Hello, mister.
4: What are you doing out on Front Street this time of night?
6: Is this Front Street?
4: Yeah, it is. Where are your folks?
6: What do you want to know that for, mister?
5: This is Matt Dillon. He's the U.S. Marshal here.
6: We ain't done nothing.
4: Where are your boys from?
6: Texas.
4: Texas? Are you a long way from home?
6: Yes, sir.
4: What about your folks?
6: We ain't got any.
7: Ma and Pa got burned up when our ranch caught fire.
4: Oh. Well, how'd you get here to Dodge?
6: Followed the trail herd most of the way.
4: Where are your horses?
6: Oh, we had to sell them upriver. But the money's long gone.
7: Our uncle is supposed to meet us here.
5: You boys hungry?
7: Yes, ma'am.
6: But we don't want to beg no food.
5: Well, you're not. You're my guest.
6: Well, thank you, ma'am.
5: Say, ma'am.
4: Yeah?
5: Why don't that Chester take him down to the livery stable later? Ma Scrimmick can use their help, and they can earn their meals and get a place to stay.
4: Yeah, that's a good idea. You boys know anything about horses?
6: Yes, sir, a lot.
5: Well, come on inside. We'll see about that food.
4: You go on, boys. I'll be with you in a minute, huh? You still here, Seibert?
3: I'm leaving, Marshal. Last thing I want is trouble.
8: Well, this is it, boys. Moss Grimmick says you can sleep up there in the loft. He'll tell you what to do in the morning.
6: Okay.
8: Oh, Mr. Dillon says to come see him tomorrow, and he'll try to get in touch with your uncle.
6: Well, thanks, Mr. Proudfoot.
8: You might as well call me Chester. Everybody else does.
7: We're sure lucky for this, ain't we, boss?
6: Yeah. People here in Dodge City are mighty nice. Especially that Miss Kitty. She's pretty, ain't she?
7: Yeah. I guess so.
3: Hello, boys.
6: Hello.
3: I'm Orrin Seibert.
6: I'm Bus Cheney. This here's my brother, Howie.
7: Howdy.
3: I hear you boys know about horses. You ever break any?
6: Sure, lots of them.
3: Well, now, if you can ride, you don't need to hang around here cleaning out stalls. I got a real job for you out of my ranch. Make yourself some money.
6: We could sure use some, all right.
3: And you're hired. Now, get your horses and meet me out back.
6: We ain't got any horses.
3: No? Well, say, I'll tell you what I'll do. I got 10 head need breaking by next week. You boys break them 10 for me. After that, you can take your pick.
6: You mean it?
7: Both of us?
3: That's what I said, didn't I? Come on out and get in the wagon.
6: Get your stuff, Howie. Let's go.

0: Another visit with Joe and Daphne Forsythe.
1: Overhead, the moon is beaming.
2: Hold it, Daphne, hold it.
1: Oh, hi, Joe. Guess what, honey? I'm trying out for the operetta.
2: As what?
1: A singer.
2: You could have fooled me.
1: I was just practicing one of the songs.
2: Well, I don't think you quite fit the role.
1: Why not?
2: Well, if this version of the Student Prince is like the version I know, that particular number is sung by a tenor.
1: Oh.
2: Not that you don't come close, but I think you better stick to being a housewife.
1: But I want to be a singer.
2: Daphne, honey, a singer you'll never be.
1: I could take lessons.
2: Yeah, but lessons cost money. Money better invested for us in savings bonds.
1: You and your old savings bond.
2: I can't help it, honey. I just can't get over the way those savings bonds pay off. $4 for every three. That's what I call an investment.
1: What good do they do me now?
2: A lot. The money we put in those bonds every payday helps keep America strong and protects you and me. No bonds, maybe no operetta. Ever think of that?
1: I still want to be a singer.
2: Well, when those bonds start bringing in the green, if you still want to sing, they'll pay for the lessons and more.
1: Good. Gee, if those bonds mature as fast as you say, I better start practicing now just so that I'll be ready. Overhead, the moon is beaming.
2: Daphne, did anyone ever tell you have a bad voice?
1: Everyone.

0: Ah, morning, Moss.
1: Oh, morning, Marshal. Nice steak.
0: Yeah, it'll get hot. Well, how are your new helpers working out?
1: What helpers?
0: The Cheney brothers, those two boys that Chester brought down here last night.
1: I ain't seen hide nor hair of them.
0: Well, what happened to them?
1: I guess they just pulled out and left in the middle of the night.
0: That doesn't seem right. They talk like good straight boys, Moss. Anything turn up missing?
1: No.
2: I got that telegraph sent off, Mr. Jones.
0: Oh, thanks, Chester. But the way things look, we won't need it. The boys pulled out during the night.
2: They did? Well, that's funny. When I left them here, they was a dog tired, they was near asleep on their feet. They seemed mighty grateful for everything, too.
1: You can never tell about footloose youngsters like that, Chester.
0: Well, they're gone. There's nothing we can do about it. Let's get back to the office, Chester. We'll see you, Moss.
1: Good. So long, Martin.
2: Bye, Moss. Dang, this kitty's sure going to be disappointed. She took a real liking to them boys. Me too.
0: Yeah. Me too.

0: I get my wind. I'll take him around again.
1: Oh, that was awful good riding, Buck. Your leg hurt you much?
0: Pretty much. But I guess I'm getting used to it after 5 days of this. Anyway, that's number 7.
1: Only 3 more to go.
0: We'll make it. But that big stallion's going to be tough.
2: Hey, you.
0: Yes. Yes, Miss Sabbath.
2: Go on up to the house. I want you to take the wagon into town.
1: Me too?
2: No. You stay.
0: I know what you're doing it riding while I'm going, Howie.
1: Oh, boss, I can
0: now, you leave them Bronx alone, you hear? You just do chores till I get back.
1: Oh. I'll get busy now.
0: I won't be gone long. You just put some feed down.
1: All right, boss.
3: What are you fixing to do there, boy?
1: Oh, put down some feed, Mr. Seibert.
3: Now, I didn't hire you to do chores. I hired you to break horses.
1: Boss told me not to ride while he was gone.
3: He won't be back till supper time. You going to waste the whole afternoon?
1: Well, no, sir, but...
3: Then what are you waiting for?
1: Well, I wouldn't mind riding, but Boss told me...
3: He don't trust you. I've watched you ride. You're near as good as he is. You can handle any of them.
1: I don't know, Mr. Sabbert.
3: You lost your nerve?
1: No, sir. I'm not afraid.
3: Well, you're sure acting like you're afraid. One thing I can't stand is a coward.
1: I ain't no coward.
3: Then let's get a saddle on one of them horses.

0: Kitty, if things stay this quiet, maybe you'd like to have a supper with me tonight, huh?
1: Well, thank you, Matt. I was afraid I'd have to sit and watch Sam Noonan polish the bar all night. Hey, Matt, look.
0: What?
1: Isn't that Bus Cheney?
0: That sure is. Hey, Bus.
2: Oh, hi. Hello, Marshal Dillon. Miss Cheney.
1: Well, we didn't think we'd ever see you again.
0: Where have you been?
2: We've been working.
1: You're all crippled up.
2: We're breaking horses for Mr. Seibert.
0: Seibert?
2: You know him, Marshal?
0: Yeah. Say, did he come to the livery stable that night and hire you boys?
2: Yes, sir.
0: I should have figured that. Now, what kind of a bad deal did he give you?
2: Oh, he gave us a real good deal, Marshal Dillon. We break 10 head for him, and he's going to give me and my brother each a horse. We can take our pick.
0: How near finished are you?
2: Only got 3 more to go.
1: And how long has your leg been like that?
2: 5 days.
1: You have Doc take a look at that, young man.
2: Well, I got to send a telegram to Mr. Seibert and pick up some things at the store. Then maybe I will.
0: Bus, I'm not going to stop you from going back to your job, but Orrin Seibert's no good. He'll try to weasel out of your deal some way.
3: Mr. Dillon, we better get... Oh, my.
2: Hello, Chester.
0: What is it, Chester?
3: We got to find Doc right away. A fellow just rode in and told me.
0: Told you what?
3: Well, he was passing Seibert's place, and there's somebody hurt real bad out there.
2: Who?
3: Oh, Bus. It's your brother.

0: Easy, easy now. Real easy.
1: How bad is he, Doc?
0: Now, get out of the way, Savage.
2: Get up.
0: Now, Bess, you pack those robes in around him. Good and tight, will you?
3: Sure, Doc.
1: Yeah, that crazy kid. Said he was anxious to ride, but I never figured he'd take on that big stallion. Crazy fool.
4: You've
1: kid.
4: Done enough talking, Sybert. Now shut up.
0: Matt, we're ready.
1: Yeah.
0: It's his spine, Matt. You understand?
4: Yeah, Doc, I'll drive slow.

0: Boss.
1: I'm here, Howie.
2: It's getting cold since the sun went down.
3: Yeah, it is.
0: I ain't no coward. Am I, Buck?
1: Coward? Of course you ain't. Who says so?
0: Mr. Cyber said... Buck, I ain't no coward.
4: Doc, come back here.
5: Keep driving, Matt.
1: Here, let me. Oh, dear.
2: Matt, no need to hold him in now. Give him their head.

0: Matt, I'll get the lamp. There we are. Lay him here on the couch, man.
1: Yeah.
0: That's it.
1: Buzz. Come away, Buzz. It won't do any good.
0: No. Matt, there's some coffee in the kitchen.
1: Ah, good. I can use some.
0: Reach that cup there, man.
1: Yeah.
0: The coffee's been sitting all day. It's pretty strong.
1: Thanks. Now, he stared at his brother's body all the way back to town, and he's in there staring at it now.
0: I know.
1: You know something else?
0: Yes. He hasn't cried.
1: Not one tear.
0: I wish he'd cry and let some of that grief out.
1: That's not natural, Doc. Come on, let's get him.
0: Buzz?
1: He's gone, Doc. Come on.
0: That boy's in no condition to be by himself.
1: Well, he couldn't have gotten very far, Doc.
0: I don't see him.
1: No, didn't we?
0: What was that?
1: That looked like it came from back of the livery stable. That's him, Doc. It's got to be.
0: Heading back to Seibert, you mean?
2: Marshal, is that you?
1: Moss!
2: Marshal, somebody just broke into the stable. Made off with a horse.
1: Yeah, we heard it.
2: That gun I kept behind the office door, it's gone, too.
1: Come on, Doc.
2: You know who it was?
1: Yeah, Moss, I know. I'll get him.
0: There's no light showing in the house.
1: That could be a good sign, Doc. Come on.
0: See him?
1: No.
0: What? It's the stallion.
1: Yeah. Something in that corral's got him spooked. Hold it, Doc. Yeah, there he is, just inside the fence there.
0: It's Seibert. He looks dead, but I'll see what I can do.
1: All right. Kid's probably holed up in the barn. I'm going to see if I can find it. But you watch that stallion now.
0: I will.
1: Boss. It's Matt Dillon.
3: Stay out of this barn, Marshal.
1: You young fool.
3: He killed my brother.
1: You should have left him to me.
3: You never could have proved it on him. I don't come no closer.
1: You did what you had to. I'm going to do what I have to. I'm going to take you, Bus.
3: No.
1: Now put the gun down.
3: Stay back.
1: Put it down. Don't make me kill you. I said put it down.
4: What'll happen to me now?
1: I don't know, Bus.
4: It don't matter, not anyway.
1: Matt? Yeah, in here, Doc.
0: Seibert is dead, Matt.
1: That's too bad.
0: No, it's a good thing.
1: I was thinking of the boy.
0: So was I. He can ride, but he can't shoot.
1: What?
0: There's no bullet hole in Seibert. I figured the shots did nothing more than scare him. But they scared him so bad he turned his back on that stallion. That's what killed him.
1: Did you hear that, Bus?
4: Yes, sir, I heard. Marshal.
1: Dillon. Now, don't be ashamed. Just let it out, son.

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Produced and directed by Norman McDonald, stars William Conrad as Matt Dillon, U.S. Marshal. The music was composed and conducted by Rex Corey. Sound patterns were composed by Ray Kemper and Bill James. Featured in the cast were Parley Bear as Chester, Howard McNear as Doc, and Georgia Ellis as Kitty. George Walsh speaking. Join us again next week for another story of the western frontier of America in the 1870s on Gunsmoke. 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
1: Dragnet, the documented drama of an actual crime. For the next 30 minutes, in cooperation with the Los Angeles Police Department, you will travel step by step on the side of the law through an actual case transcribed from official police files. From beginning to end, from crime to punishment, Dragnet is the story of your police force in action.
3: It was Saturday, September 5th. It was mild in Los Angeles. We were working the day watch out of accident investigation, hit and run detail. My partner's Ben Romero. The boss is Benny Caldwell, chief of traffic. My name's Friday. It was 7:35 p.m. when I got to 4656 Collis Avenue. My front door.
4: Is that your Joseph?
3: Yeah, Ma. Got both Sunday papers.
4: Oh, good. It's nice music on the radio, isn't it?
3: Yeah, it's pretty. It's your favorite song, isn't it?
4: Yes. See you in my dreams. Every Saturday night we used to get together down at the old Cromwell House on West Adams Boulevard. Weekly dance, you know.
3: Yeah, I know.
4: It was a lovely old home down there. That beautiful ballroom upstairs. Always had a good time at the Cromwell House.
3: Was that before you were married?
4: Oh, my, yes. Met your father through Mildred Cromwell, you know. She was quite fond of him, too.
3: Is that so?
4: Yes, she was. Oh, nothing serious, but she used to think quite a lot of that.
3: And you broke him up, huh?
4: Now, Joseph, you know I wouldn't do a thing like that. When Millie was only mildly interested in Sam, I wouldn't come between two people that were happy. You know that.
3: Well, that isn't the way he used to tell it. Said you just broke him up, that's all.
4: Yes. Well. He ever tell you about the time all the girls invited some of the fellas from the Royal Order of the Western Wildlife Protective Brotherhood, Southern Charter, over to the basket raffle?
3: To a what?
4: Basket raffle. All the girls packed tasty lunches, and the boys bid for them at auction.
3: Oh, yeah.
4: It was a warm summer evening, just like tonight. It was a grand affair. Annie Shellman was there with Jim Donahoe, and your father came with Lorenzo Fisher, the grand vizier of the wildlifers.
3: Yeah, sounds like quite an evening.
4: Oh, it was, Joseph, it really was. Samuel bid the highest for my basket. $10.15. I'll always think to this day that's the reason Millie Cromwell's been so cool toward me.
3: Well, yeah, could be. You want part of the examiner, Ma?
4: Thank you, son. I want to finish turning this collar and your shirt.
3: Okay.
4: You wouldn't think a basket lunch could come between two good friends, would you?
3: I beg your pardon? What's that?
4: Who'd ever think a basket lunch should break up a friendship like Millie Cromwell's and mine?
3: No, ma'am, you wouldn't. I'll get it, Ma. Friday talking.
5: This McDermott, Joe.
3: Oh, yeah, Mac.
5: Got a bad one. Two elderly women were struck by a hit and run.
3: Well, just a minute, Mac. I can't hear. Hey, Ma, would you turn down the radio, please?
4: You're all right.
3: Thank you. Yeah, Mac, go ahead.
5: 3 blocks west of Riverside in Los Feliz. We have 2 traffic cars out there now for the preliminary investigation. You and Romero better roll on it.
3: Right, Mac, right away.
5: I've already notified Romero. He's on his way over to pick you up now.
3: Okay, I'll be ready.
5: Keep me informed, huh?
3: Right, Mac, bye.
4: You have to go back to work, Joseph?
3: Yeah, where'd you put my flashlight, do you remember?
4: It's right here in the desk.
3: Okay, thank you.
4: What is it, son, an accident?
3: Yeah, bad one, it sounds like. Hit and run.
4: Who was it, did they say?
3: A couple of elderly women struck down up on Los Feliz.
4: Isn't that terrible?
3: Yeah, Ma, they're all terrible. 10 minutes after I hung up the phone, Ben arrived, and at 8:10 p.m. we got to the intersection of Los Feliz Boulevard and Commonwealth Avenue. The bodies of the 2 victims had been removed and taken to the Georgia Street Receiving Hospital. One of the uniformed officers was taking photographs of the scene. His partner was picking up particles of glass and all physical evidence left by the hit-and-run driver. He identified himself as Officer E.W. Hyde, Unit 61T.
6: Few pieces of the headlight lens and the chrome ring, about all.
7: And this is the point of impact, huh?
6: Yeah, that's right. It's 24 feet south of the northerly pavement and about 12 feet east of the westerly curb line.
3: Right in the crosswalk up there, huh?
6: Yeah.
3: And freshly painted, the driver couldn't miss seeing it, could he?
7: Yeah, it's well illuminated and good street lighting up here.
3: Hyde, were the signals in operation?
6: No, they weren't. Boulevard stopped here, though. Blinkers are all in operation.
3: How far were the bodies of the victims thrown?
6: Body number 1 was thrown 70 feet. Body number 2 was knocked 38 feet in the southwest direction. Both came to rest approximately at the center line of the street.
7: Whoever did it was going at a high rate of speed.
6: That's what we figured. I told you there were no skid marks, didn't I?
3: Yeah, you did.
7: Any witnesses?
6: Yeah, there's 3, but only 1 I think will be helpful.
7: What's the name and address?
6: He's right over there on the curb now. Name's Richard Mortigan. Runs the nursery there.
3: Well, thanks, Hyde. You're going to make the reports and book the evidence, right?
6: Yeah, I'll take care of it. That's Mortigan over there in the tan overalls.
7: All right. Thanks a lot, Hyde.
6: Okay.
3: Your name, Richard Mortigan, is that right, sir?
8: Yeah, that's right.
3: Police officers, Mr. Mortigan. This is Sergeant Romero.
8: How are you?
7: Hi, sir.
3: My name's Friday. We're out of accident investigation. I'd like to talk to you about the accident that just happened here.
8: Sure was a bad one. Hope you catch those kids. Didn't even slow down.
3: I understand you witnessed the accident. Wonder if you'd be kind enough to tell us what you saw.
8: I was just closing up my nursery here. Just unlocked my car and was about to get in when I saw this car come shooting up Los Feliz there. Fast clip.
7: Where were the 2 women?
8: They were just stepping off the curb under the crosswalk over there. I could tell they didn't see the car. Yelled, honked my horn. Guess I wasn't quick enough. It was just awful.
3: Go on, Mr. Martin.
8: Well, the way that car hit those women looked to me like he knocked them 50 feet at least. Then, just like nothing at all, the car raced right on through the intersection on down Los Feliz, that way.
7: Did you get a look at the driver?
8: No, sir. Not too good, but I believe he had blonde hair. Looked to me like he was alone in the car.
7: Mm-hmm. Anything more about him?
8: Looked like a young kid to me. I bet on that. He was a young, blonde kid, about 18, 19, around in there.
3: Now, how about the car he was driving? Can you help us out there, sir?
8: I believe it was a Ford. I don't know what year. Yeah, a Ford sedan, 2-door.
3: What color was it?
8: Black, dark blue. I'd say black.
3: Mm-hmm. Did you happen to get the license number, sir?
8: No, sir. Everything happened so fast, I guess I was kind of stunned for a minute. You know how you'd be. Sorry, wish I did.
7: And you're pretty sure about the car, Mr. Mortigan. Are you familiar enough with cars to be positive it was a Ford?
8: Yeah, I think I am.
7: And you don't know what year the car was?
8: No, sir. Sorry, I don't. Just know it was a Ford sedan.
3: Well, thank you very much, Mr. Mortigan. We may have to check back with you later.
8: Anytime. I'm glad to do whatever I can to help you get that driver.
7: How can we get a hold of you, Mr. Mortigan?
8: Well, I'm right here at all times. Mortigan Nurseries. 4402 Los Feliz. Phone number, Normandy 32257.
7: All right, sir. Thank you very much.
8: Those 2 old women, they didn't have a chance the minute they stepped off the curb. Crazy kid didn't even stop to see if he could help him.
3: Yes, sir, we know.
8: Then again, maybe he didn't see him. Maybe it wasn't his fault.
3: Well, whose fault was it he didn't stop? Before we left the scene of the accident, we interviewed the other 2 witnesses, but they could add nothing to Richard Mortigan's statement. Investigation disclosed that victim number 1 was a Marcella R. Norton, age 58. Victim number 2 was identified as Elizabeth Ann Carey, age 65. Ben and I drove over to the Hollywood station where we met Officer Hyde, who was just completing his reports and was booking the physical evidence found at the scene of the accident. Included in the evidence were the topcoats worn by the victims at the time they were struck down. All this was turned over to Lieutenant Lee Jones in the crime lab. Ben and I compiled the small amount of information that we had. The physical evidence found at the scene and the scanned information that the witnesses were able to give us. Not enough for us to attempt to identify the driver of the hit-and-run car. Well, it wasn't much to go on. 9:54 p.m., we got a call from Lee Jones, who said that he'd completed his investigation and wanted to see us right away. We went over to the crime lab.
9: I think maybe I got what you need here.
7: Well, we haven't got much now, so almost anything will help, Lee. Well,
9: let's go back here.
3: All right.
9: First off, your witness out there, what was his name?
3: Mortigan.
9: Yeah, well, Mortigan was right. The car was black. Then a microscopic analysis on scrapings found on the victim's coats.
3: Yeah.
9: I'd say a black car, previously painted tan or sand color under the black.
7: That was one of the things he's positive of. How about the make and the models? Anything there? Is that too much to ask?
9: I think maybe I can help you there, too.
3: What's the break-in?
9: Let's see. Just got back from the lighthouse. Ran a lens meter test on those pieces of broken headlight lens, and the diopter reading shows that that particular type lens was made in 1934.
3: Well, how about the make of the car, Lee?
9: The only company that used this type of lens was the Ford Motor Company.
7: Pretty positive about it?
9: Ran a spectrographic test on the chemical composition of the glass in the lens. Checks out.
7: Huh? We got a car to work on.
9: That's it. 1934 Ford Black.
3: Oh, thanks a lot, Lee.
9: It's all right. When you find the car, I can tie it in definitely for you.
3: Well, that's fine.
9: Oh, excuse me. Crime lab, Jones. They're right here, Mac. Just a minute. Through either one of you, it's McDermott.
7: I'll take it, Jim.
3: Okay.
7: Yeah, Max Romero. Oh, when? Yeah, me too. Yeah, right. Mac just got word from Georgia Street.
3: Yeah.
7: Both victims. They just died.
3: With the death of the two victims, what had only been a hit-and-run felony had now become a case of manslaughter, two counts. Ben and I went back to the office and met with Lieutenant McDermott. Past experience has proven to the traffic officer that the quickest and surest way to a successful prosecution of a hit-and-run case is with the full cooperation of the average citizen. A hit-and-run felony differs from the ordinary police case in that the investigating officers are not dealing with a criminal suspect. In a case of this nature, the guilty party could well be the outstanding citizen of his community. In all probability, he had no motive for a crime, only motive in running from the scene of the accident. Well, the one way to gain citizen cooperation was to acquaint him with all the details of the accident, any and all information that we had or would obtain as the case worked towards solution. 10:15 p.m., Saturday, September 5th. In addition to the emergency broadcast put out at the time of the accident, supplemental broadcasts and APBs were sent out. Ben and I then started to make up a special police bulletin.
7: Wanted for manslaughter and hit-and-run felony.
3: Okay. Information regarding identity of occupant of following hit-and-run vehicle. Regarding identity of occupant.
7: Yeah. Vehicle, okay.
3: Got it?
7: Mm-hmm.
3: Involved in accident resulting in death of two female pedestrians.
7: Accident occurred September 5th. Approximately what time, Joe?
3: 7:30 p.m.
7: Right. On Los Feliz Boulevard at intersection of Commonwealth Avenue.
3: Okay. Now, can I see what we got?
7: Mm-hmm.
3: Thank you. Occupant, young male, Caucasian, approximately 18 to 19 years of age. Vehicle, 1934 Ford sedan. Black with tan undercoat, driven by male occupant. This car will have extensive damage to front end. Facsimile photographs of type of car wanted appear on this bulletin.
7: We got the photos right here. Side, front, and back view.
3: Okay, this ought to do it. Let's get it down to the printing bureau right away, huh?
7: Yeah, auto paint shops, wrecking yards, garages, repair stations, used car lots, insurance company.
3: The daily papers are running a spread on it in the next edition.
7: That ought to cover it.
3: Yeah, it's all there if it gets to the right person. Wednesday, September 9th, 10:45 a.m. The inquest of the two hit-and-run victims was held, and the jury returned a quick verdict of manslaughter, two counts, naming a John Doe as guilty. For the next 3 weeks, we received numerous phone calls concerning the black Ford sedan. All leads were checked out and failed to materialize. Cars fitting the description of the wanted vehicle were constantly being stopped and the occupants questioned. We got nowhere. Ben and I followed up on our bulletins. We checked various garages and paint shops. Used car lots were checked and rechecked. No luck. Monday, October 3rd, 2:30 p.m. We were on our way back to the office after having canvassed several wrecking yards and repair stations.
7: I never knew they made so many black 34 Ford.
3: Yeah.
7: I don't see how we could have overlooked anything, do you?
3: No, I don't. Something ought to break on this thing soon.
7: We just had a little more to go on. That license number, if somebody could have seen it.
3: Yeah, that'd help, wouldn't it?
7: Mm.
3: I'll get it. Traffic Friday.
10: Hello, my name's Dan Provost. I run a used car lot in Dan's Corner at 5473 6th Avenue.
3: Yes, sir?
10: I'd like to talk to somebody regarding that last bulletin you sent out, September 7th this year.
3: Well, I think maybe I can help you, sir.
10: That 34 Ford you're looking for on that hit-and-run thing?
3: Yeah, that's right.
10: Young kid, blonde, says he's got some repair work for us.
3: Yeah?
10: I got one of my mechanics stalling him now.
3: What's the car look like, Mr. Provost?
10: Like the one you're looking for. The reason I called is because he says he banged up the front end. Right away, I remembered the bulletin.
3: All right, sir, see if you can hold him there, will you? We'll be right over.
10: I'll do my best.
3: We'll be right there, sir.
10: I think I've got your man for you.
3: It took us 15 minutes to get to 5473 6th Avenue, Dan's Corner. We crossed over the gravel-covered lot to the rear, where we found a small wooden shack marked office. Dan Provost met us at the door.
11: I'm Provost. You the police?
7: Yes, sir, that's right.
11: I'm sorry. I did my best, but I couldn't hold him here without making him suspicious, but I'm sure he'll be back.
3: How do you know?
11: You see, he bought this car from us, says he had a little accident and wanted us to fix it up for him. I told him we would if he'd bring it in.
7: Why do you think he left? It's only been about 15 minutes since you called us downtown.
11: Well, he might have heard me talking to you.
3: Well, if he did and he's our man, I doubt very much if he'll be back.
11: Oh, I bet he will. Blonde kid, about 19 years old, driving a black 34 Ford just like the one you're after.
3: Well, can you give us his name and the license number of the car?
11: Sure, it's Curly Watson. License number, I got it right here. 9R9707. I looked it up on his contract.
7: And this name, Curly, you have his full name?
11: Sorry, I guess I'm a little excited. It's Wilfred E. Watson. Everybody around here calls him Curly. I'm pretty sure he's the one you want. I know that car. I bought it from us about 5 months ago.
3: Well, it's just too bad you couldn't have detained him just a little longer, Mr. Provost.
11: Well, like I say, you don't have to worry. He'll be back.
7: What makes you so sure?
11: From the way he described the damage to us, I'd say he's got about $75 to $100 worth of work on that front end.
7: Yeah?
11: I know he's a man you want. I'm going to be in trouble if he's not.
3: What do you mean?
11: Well, it was the only thing I could do on the spur of the moment like that.
3: Yeah?
11: That's how I know for sure he'll be back here.
3: Well, how's that?
11: I told him I'd fix his car free.
1: You are in the forgery division of a Metropolitan Police Department. Handwriting analysis.
12: All right, now write the alphabet in lowercase, please.
1: You are listening to a handwriting expert taking an exemplar of a suspect's handwriting.
12: Now write the numerals from 1 to 10, please.
1: This handwriting sample will be compared with a forged signature. Side by side, two signatures may often look alike, but closer examination will prove a world of difference. You'll find the same is true when you compare king-size cigarettes. Fatimas are the same length as any other king-size cigarette, 85 millimeters. Fatima has the same circumference, 1 1/64 inches around. And Fatima filters the smoke exactly the same long distance as other king-size cigarettes. But in Fatima, the difference is quality. Fatima gives you extra mildness, a much different, much better flavor and aroma. You get all the advantages of extra length, plus Fatima quality, which no other king-size cigarette has. So compare Fatima yourself. Your first puff will tell you...
2: Ah, that's different.
1: Yes, in Fatima, the difference is quality. Best of all, long cigarettes.
3: We called Lieutenant McDearman and filled him in. He sent Sergeants Kilpatrick and McClendon out to relieve Ben and me and to maintain a stakeout on Dan's Corner, the used car lot, in the event the suspect should return. We went back downtown to R&I. Wilfred E. Watson had a record and was wanted by the Fresno Police Department, where he had jumped bail. The charge was grand theft. We took Watson's mugshot back to the used car lot, where he was positively identified by Dan Provost. Ben and I went to his last known address. The landlady told us that Watson had moved approximately a month ago and had not left a forwarding address. From his mama sheet, we obtained a list of his friends and associates. All efforts to locate him failed. The stakeout continued. We showed the mugshot to Richard Mortigan, the one good witness to the accident. He said he could not identify Watson as he did not get too good a look at him, but he stated that there was a possibility that he could be the man. A week went by. The whereabouts of the suspect was still unknown. Tuesday, October 10th, Ben and I were out running down a lead on Watson when we received a call to return to the office. Lieutenant McDearman met us as we got there.
12: I put that call in for you.
7: Anything doing, Matt?
12: I got a lead. I don't know how good it'll be, but we ought to check it out right away.
3: Well, what do you got?
12: We just received a call from the Santa Monica PD. Mrs. Agnes Hastings called in and gave him a little something.
7: Yeah?
12: As I say, maybe there's nothing in it, but see what you think.
3: All right.
12: The Hastings woman stopped in at a local soda fountain down there. A place is patronized by the hot rod crowd.
3: Mm-hmm.
12: Said she overheard part of a conversation between a couple of the kids.
3: Yeah?
12: This one dark-haired boy was sitting at the counter when another kid walked in the front door. The kid that came in had red hair. The dark-haired kid said, "Hi, Red," and the redhead sat down by him.
3: Yeah.
12: And one of the kids made some remark about the boy's red hair, asked him why he dyed it. The redhead said, "Well, they're looking for a blonde, aren't they?"
3: Yeah. It could be a little something, huh?
12: Yeah, I thought so. Then the Hastings woman followed the redheaded boy outside and took the license number of his car.
7: Mm-hmm. Anything there?
12: I don't know yet. Ran it through DMV, but it's not in the file. Mark Benson's got a call into Sacramento now.
7: Anything new on Watson?
12: No, nothing yet.
3: Well, where can we find this Agnes Hastings, Mac?
12: Oh, here's the address right here.
3: Okay, thank you.
12: Well, that's all she had. Said she'd been following the hit-and-run story in the papers. Thought this might be worth forwarding anyway.
3: Yeah.
12: Well, just a minute.
3: Mm-hmm.
12: Traffic, McDearman. Oh, hi, Art. Yeah? Well, you did, huh? Mm-hmm. Yeah, I see. Uh-huh. Yeah. Yeah, right. Bye. That was Art Kilpatrick. He and McLendon picked up Watson.
3: Yeah, anything?
12: They're bringing him in now. They say this Watson denies the hit and run. Jones will check his car over, then we'll know a little more.
7: Well, there's not much we can do till we hear from Benson on the Santa Monica thing.
12: Well, maybe there is.
7: What's that?
12: We got two leads. We can hope one of them's right.
3: While waiting for the call from Mark Benson at CHP, Ben and I drove over to the police garage on South Figueroa. Wilfred Watson's car had been impounded, and Lee Jones had made his investigation. His findings eliminated Watson's 34 Ford as being the hit-and-run car. Investigation showed that Watson's car was involved in an accident, but this was 5 days prior to the killing of the two women pedestrians. Wilfred E. Watson was booked for the Fresno authorities for prosecution on their warrant. This left only the one lead, the red-headed boy who had dyed his hair. If Agnes Hastings' observations had been correct, the fact that the boy originally had blonde hair made him a possible suspect. 11 a.m. The information from DMV came through from Sacramento. The car was registered to a Calvin L. Martin, 16 Boardwalk Lane, Santa Monica. The car was a 1939 Dodge sedan, legal the same. 16 Boardwalk Lane was a small beach house facing out on the Pacific Ocean in the town of Santa Monica. 11:26 a.m., we arrive in front of the house.
7: This is it, number 16.
3: Yeah, all right, let's go up on the porch.
7: Mm-hmm. I don't see anybody around. Looks like nobody's home.
3: Well, let's try the bell.
7: Mm-hmm.
3: I guess you're right, nobody home.
7: Let's check the garage, huh?
3: All right. It's around the side, isn't it?
7: Yeah, it's right there.
3: Oh, yeah.
7: Padlock.
3: Mm-hmm.
7: Maybe there's a window around the side.
3: Mm-hmm.
7: Yeah. Come here, Joe.
3: All right.
7: Window's kind of dirty. I'll wipe it off a little.
3: Yeah, that's better, huh? Can you see anything?
7: Take a look, Joe.
3: I see. Yeah. Looks like a 34 Ford to me.
7: Notice the left front fender?
3: Yeah. Pretty badly dented, isn't it?
7: Hmm. Looks like we're home, maybe, huh?
3: Well, I'd like to get a closer look.
13: Thanks a lot, Sid. See you back at work, huh?
14: Sure.
13: Any questions on 130? Okay.
7: Young kid got out of a car out front. Looks like a redhead from here.
3: Come on.
13: Hi. You men want something?
3: Police officers.
13: Yeah.
3: Do you live here?
13: Yes, I do. What's wrong?
7: What's your name?
13: Lewis Martin.
7: Who is Calvin L. Martin?
13: My father, why?
3: Does he own a 1939 Dodge?
13: Yeah, that's right. Anything wrong?
3: Whose car is that down in the garage there?
13: Belongs to a friend of mine. I just let him keep it in there.
3: What's his name?
13: Jesse.
3: Yeah, well, Jesse what?
13: Jesse Armstrong.
7: Where does he live?
13: Over on Venice Boulevard.
7: What's the number?
13: I don't know offhand.
3: And you let him park his car here in your garage and you don't know where he lives?
13: Well, I know, but I just can't think of it. I don't understand. What's wrong?
3: You got a key to the garage?
13: No, Jesse's got it.
3: You don't keep a key to your own garage?
13: No, I let Jesse keep it.
7: Have you always had red hair?
13: Sure, why?
7: Red on top and blonde at the roots, is that it?
13: I wish you'd tell me what's going on.
3: No, Armstrong, you tell us.
13: Well,
14: watch it, Joe.
15: All right, let's hold it right here.
14: I didn't do anything, let me go.
3: Well, how about it, son? That's the second time you tried to run now, isn't it?
13: How'd you find me? Who told you?
7: You want to tell us about it?
13: I didn't mean to hit those two women. I was coming home from up in L.A. I was late and I was trying to hurry to get home. I didn't see him until it was too late.
3: Why didn't you stop? Why'd you run?
13: I was afraid. I just couldn't face it. I thought I could get away with it, I guess. I'm sorry. I didn't mean to do it.
3: Do you know those two old women died as a result of you running them down?
13: No. I didn't know they'd die.
3: All right, come on, son. Let's go.
13: I didn't really mean to do it. I'll tell everybody I'm sorry. I am sorry. That'll make a difference, won't it?
3: You killed two people. You figure.
0: The story you have just heard was true. Only the names were changed to protect the innocent.
1: On December 17th, trial was held in Superior Court, Department 81, City and County of Los Angeles, State of California. In a moment, the results of that trial.
0: And now here is our star, Jack Webb.
3: Thank you. 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
1: The suspect, Lewis T. Martin, was found guilty of manslaughter. He was sentenced to 1 year in the county jail and was placed on probation for 5 years. You have just heard Dragnet, a series of authentic cases from official files. Technical advice comes from the Office of Chief of Police W.H. Parker, Los Angeles Police Department.
0: Fatima Cigarettes, best of all long cigarettes, has brought you Dragnet, transcribed from Los Angeles.
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0: And here they are, your two spambassadors of fun, George and Gracie.
1: Well, thank you very much. Am I happy tonight?
2: Oh, you should be, George, winning that $200,000 breach of contract suit against Elsie Trelefast.
1: And boy, did I celebrate.
3: Say, you know that judge took me home after the trial, and he tried to kiss me, but I wouldn't let him.
1: Try to kiss you?
3: Yeah, he must be a pretty good lawyer.
1: What makes you think so?
3: Well, all evening he kept trying to break my will.
1: Gracie, that happens to be a very fine judge. Did you know that he's greatly feared on the bench?
3: Well, I don't know about the bench, but he certainly scared the life out of me in the rumble seat.
1: Anyway, I'm very happy that the case is over. Let's forget it.
2: Yes, George, it must be quite an ordeal to have the arm of the law after you.
3: Oh, that's nothing. I had it around me.
1: What a feeling that was. To get to a court and find out the man I hit with a car is the judge who was trying my case. And as soon as I saw him, I got 5 years older.
2: Oh, good, George. Now you can start collecting your Social Security.
1: Nice going, Bud.
2: Oh, thank you. Well, running into the judge was nothing to worry about, though. It was just a little accident.
1: Nothing to worry about? Do you know what you can get in Los Angeles for hitting a pedestrian?
3: Yeah, a driver's license.
1: Well, anyway, I want to thank you all for being my character witnesses.
4: Saben que yo estoy muy orgulloso de señor Burns por la manera.
1: Yes, I get it. Fine. Marty, what is Senor Lee saying?
5: He was proud of you at the trial when you took the offensive.
1: Oh, well, thanks, Senor Lee.
5: In fact, he says you were the most offensive man in the whole courtroom.
4: That's right.
1: If that Artie Shaw doesn't keep that guitar player quiet, he's going to find a pink slip in his envelope.
3: George, I don't think Artie Shaw wears a pink slip.
1: Of course he doesn't wear a pink slip.
4: I know something that you don't know.
1: Artie, what's the matter with that Senor Lee?
5: Well, he's unhappy about his job.
1: Well, if he's unhappy on Saturday night, why don't you give him a little extra?
5: A little extra wouldn't make him happy. I mean.
3: Well, your little red-headed extra from Paramount would.
5: Gracie, that's only a platonic friendship.
1: Should happen to me.
4: Senor Shaw, why don't you introduce me to her? She's very cuticle.
1: Cuticle? Hey, Don Juan, let me give you a little bit of advice. Women are slow poison.
4: I'm in a hurry.
1: Did you know that I had less trouble in court last week than I'm having here?
2: Oh, you should worry, George. You saved $200,000.
1: What $200,000?
2: Boy, if I had that kind of money, I'd spend $199,999.95 for spam.
1: What's the other nickel for?
2: Call up the grocer in case I run out.
1: I thought so, yes. Well, stop with that $200,000. Gracie, you know I haven't got that kind of money.
3: Oh, what about your salary each week?
1: What about your half? What are you laughing at?
3: I don't get it.
1: Why does everybody pick on me? Am I always going to be a fall guy? Am I such an awful dope? Am I ever going to mean anything on this program?
3: Is he? Tune in next week and find out.
1: Oh, God. Well, I'm going down to write out that check for $25 for court expenses, which will clear up that Elsie Trelefast case once and for all.
3: Don't pay it.
1: Don't pay it?
3: No.
1: Today is the last day, and if I don't pay it, I'll be sued for contempt of court.
3: My friend Millard Beyer will fix it for you. Don't pay it.
1: Millard Beyer?
3: Yes.
1: Who's he? Probably some small-time fixer.
3: Small-time? He only happens to be on the crime commission.
1: The crime commission?
3: Sure. Every time there's a crime, he gets a commission.
1: But look, Gracie, it's only $25.
3: Don't pay it. Millard will fix it for you. I'll phone him.
1: Well, what can I do?
3: Oh, let me see now. Where can he be? Oh, yes. Operator, give me the Cotton Club, New York City.
1: New York City?
3: Hello? Cotton Club? Is Millard Beyer there? Oh. That's swell. That's good. That's wonderful.
1: Gracie, this is costing a fortune. Is Millard Beyer there?
3: No, that's grand.
1: Wait a minute.
3: That's marvelous.
1: What's grand? What's marvelous?
3: The music of the Cotton Club. Want to listen to it? It's swell.
1: Give me that phone. Now the smoothie, Bad Charlie Little will sing I'll Never Smile Again. Calling New York City.

0: And he can do the same thing for you, George. So if you take my advice...
1: I don't want to hear any more about Millet Fire. That last call cost me $19. I've got to pay this $25 court expenses. Today is the last day, so stay out of it. Now, wait a minute, Gracie. I don't mean to hurt your feelings. I know you were trying to help me. Oh, forgive me, Gracie. Now I feel awful. I feel like a skunk, a scoundrel, a rat. Gracie, will you please forgive me?
0: I'm not crying about that.
1: No? What are you crying about?
0: Did you see that picture, Rebecca?
1: It was very sad, but will you stop crying? I still haven't sent the check.
0: The judge, before you do that, let me make one more tiny little phone call to Millard.
1: Well, all right, but no New York.
0: No. Number, please. Get me Gladstone 1131.
1: That's better.
0: Montreal.
1: Montreal?
2: Montreal, Canada speaking.
0: I want to speak to Millard Beyer.
2: How do you spell the first name?
0: With difficulty.
2: Did you say Millard Beyer?
0: What?
2: Did you say Hillard Beyer?
0: No, Millard Beyer. M as in Millard, I as in Millard, L as in Millard, A as in Millard, R as in Millard, and D as in Dave.
2: Here's your party.
3: Hello, Dave speaking.
0: Dave? How do you spell it?
3: D as in Dave, A as in Dave, B as in Dave, E as in Elmer.
0: Hello, Elmer.
3: Hello, Dave.
1: What's going on here?
0: Where's Millard?
1: Take it easy.
3: He's out with Slavko Vorkapitch.
0: How do you spell it?
3: S isn't Dave, L isn't
1: Dave. Look, will you hang up? Hang up!
2: That call will be $152.
0: Charge it to George Burns.
1: $152? Give me that phone.
2: Who's this?
1: This is George Burns.
2: George Burns of the radio?
1: Yes, George Burns of the radio.
2: I never miss you.
1: You don't miss me?
2: I don't hear you and I don't miss you.
1: Thanks. Gracie, so far it cost me $171 to save $25, and I just assured
4: George, you... George, I just thought of something. You saved $200,000 in that Elsie Trelefass case, and if you'd like to go into business with me...
1: Look, I don't want to go into any business. I'd like to pay my court costs. Today is the last day.
0: George, you better go into some business, because the way the income tax is today...
1: What do you know about income tax? What is income tax?
0: Well...
1: Yeah, what is it?
0: The way it works is the government takes your salary.
1: Yes.
0: That's it. The government takes your salary.
1: You said it.
4: George, you don't have to invest all that $200,000.
1: I've got $200,000? Who believes that? You know, I spend a few dollars.
0: Who believes that?
1: It costs me $50,000 a year to live.
5: It isn't worth it.
1: It is worth it.
4: Who believes that?
1: Look, will you people stop worrying about me?
6: Senor Burns?
1: I've got my own troubles, you know.
6: Senor Burns?
1: I've got to send that check back.
6: Hey, Poopsie!
1: Stop calling me Poopsie! What is it?
6: Senor Burns, if you want to go into business, why don't you buy a string of racehorses like Bang Crosby?
1: It's not Bang, it's Bing.
6: Bang.
1: Bing.
6: Bang.
1: Bing.
6: Bang.
1: Bing.
6: It's 4th of July?
1: Anyway, racehorses are not Crosby's business. That's his hobby, horses.
6: And they run like hobby horses.
1: Now, stop. I've had enough of this. I've got to make out that check for $25. Today is the last day.
4: But, George...
1: I don't want to be helped anymore. Gracie's silly phone calls have... They've already cost me
0: $171. $320.
1: $320?
0: I did it again.
1: You did it again?
0: Honolulu.
1: You called Honolulu?
0: Millard Beyer wasn't there.
1: And what cost all that money?
0: Well, I spoke to a hula dancer, and you know what gossips they are.
1: Hula dancers are gossips?
0: I never saw such busybodies.
1: Gracie, I owed the court a few dollars, which I was very happy to pay. And now I owe the phone company $320.
0: $480. I'm going to do it again.
1: You're going to do it again?
0: Give me the phone.
1: Get away from that phone. Get away from that phone. Gracie, get away from that phone. Sound man, will you open the door?
7: 4 years in Harvard, and this is what I do for a living.
1: Everything happens to me.
8: Hello?
1: Oh, hello.
8: Don't you remember me? I'm your brother, Willie.
1: Oh, sure, I remember you. I'll send you the $20 at the end of the week.
8: Well, I thought maybe if I made up a joke, you'd make it $30.
1: Willie, look, will you go home? Go home.
8: I have a very funny joke. Have you got a sleeping tablet?
1: Why, have you got a headache?
8: No, that's not the joke. You're just supposed to say why, and then you hear some stuff.
1: Well, all right. Why do you want a sleeping tablet?
8: I've got a date with a dream. No?
1: No.
8: Don't forget to send me the 20.
1: Okay, goodbye.
8: By the way, Goldie's little boy got a

0: I better write out that check before it's too late, or where's Gracie?
1: I'm here.
0: Gracie, are you still on the phone?
1: Please. Hello? What? What's that you say? The Osiris isn't there?
0: Gracie, why are you speaking so loud?
1: Well, you gotta talk loud when you talk to Egypt.
0: Egypt? Doesn't this Millard Beyer ever go to Pomona or Long Beach?
2: Sorry, Millard Beyer isn't here. He left for the West Indies. Have you tried Bahamas?
1: Yes, I've tried Bahamas. But they're very uncomfortable to sleep in, don't you think so?
0: Oh, I see. That's an extra $20, that blow, on the phone. Gracie, this is costing me a fortune. Will you hang up?
2: That will be $700 for 3 minutes.
1: Charge it to George Burns.
0: $700? I won't pay it.
1: George Burns won't pay that money. He says it's an outrage. He says you've got a lot of nerve, and where do you get that stuff?
2: You just spoke another minute. It's $900.
0: $900? Give me that phone. Operator, it's bad enough to charge $700 for 3 minutes without charging an extra $200 for a minute of explanation. You can't charge $900.
2: You just spoke another minute. It's $1,100.
0: $1,100?
1: Give me that phone.
0: No, you don't. $1,600 to save $25. What a phone bill.
1: You don't have to pay it.
0: What do you mean I don't have to pay it?
1: Well, I know somebody who can fix it. Operator, give me Newfoundland.
0: Get away from that telephone. Get away from it.

0: Well, that was Artie Shaw, his clarinet and orchestra playing Begin the Begin. You know, it was Begin the Begin that made Artie Shaw, and it was Artie Shaw that made Begin the Begin. Of course, that was back in 1937 when Begin the Begin began.
1: Thanks, George. Now, can I pass the plate?
0: What plate?
1: The one that's loose in your mouth.
0: My brother Willie must have made up that joke.
2: Operator, operator, are you sure Millie Byer isn't there?
0: Tracy, are you still on the telephone?
2: Oh, please, George. Operator, have you tried a Dig Lou?

0: Well, sure. It doesn't cost $700 to call Glendale.
1: $700? Give me that phone.
2: George, while you've got some money left, you'd better go into business with me before it's too late.
1: Look, in the first place, Bud, I'm not going into business with you. And in the second place, you're in a business.
2: What business?
1: Selling spam, remember?
2: Why, George, I'm surprised at you. Selling spam isn't a business, it's a pleasure.
1: Oh, I was naughty again.
2: Say you were. Well, folks, you've all been amused by the stories your children have brought home about their experiences at school, but here's a letter from Winnetka, Illinois that sort of tickled us. The reason is obvious, as you'll discover in a moment. The writer said, "My youngster in the third grade insisted on extra spamwiches in his lunchbox. After a few questions, I found out why. When the youngsters trade sandwiches at school, a spamwich has a trade-in value of two ordinary sandwiches. Now, I don't know how many deals are made each day," the letter concludes, "but I thought you might like to know how children regard spam in our neighborhood. Well, mothers, have you tried spam for school lunches? Youngsters go for this delicious meat in a big way. You see, in making spam, Hormel uses the choicest cuts. Pure pork shoulder with ham meat added. All ready to eat as soon as you open the spam can, this tender, juicy meat saves you time. Whether you fix a school lunchbox or the youngsters come running home at noon, spam is wholesome food that sticks to the ribs and satisfies the children's taste. So make spamwiches for school lunches. The directions, along with other cold or hot uses, are right on the label. When you shop tomorrow, ask your food dealer for Spam, a Hormel product."

0: Well?
1: Slice it, dice it, dice it, slice it. 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
2: $3,200.
1: $3,700.
2: I know something that you don't know.
1: You did it again.
2: Tahiti.
1: Tahiti?
2: I phoned during a hurricane.
1: Mildred Beyer wasn't there. Hmm?
2: Neither was Tahiti.
1: Gracie, some dark night when nobody is looking...
2: Judge, you don't have to worry anymore.
1: I don't.
2: Now, I'm not going to make any more phone calls.
1: Oh, well, at last.
2: I told the long-distance operator to spare no expense and for her to locate Millard Beyer.
1: I say that's much better. Look, Gracie, some dark night when nobody is looking...
3: Hello? South Africa calling. We have information concerning Millard Beyer. $500. Collect.
2: Charge it to George Burns.
1: I'm nicely going bankrupt.
3: Copycat.
4: Quiet.
3: Here's your party.
4: Thanks.
5: Hello, America. Stanley speaking.
2: Have you found Millard Beyer?
5: Millard Beyer? I'm still looking for Dr. Livingston. Goodbye.
1: Well, it cost me $500 to find out that Stanley is still looking for Livingston. Come in.
6: Mr. Burns?
1: That's right.
6: I'm from the sheriff's office. I have a warrant for you for failure to pay your court expenses.
1: Court expenses? You mean the $25 I've been trying to pay all evening? Well, here it is.
6: I'm sorry, brother, but it's too late now.
1: But, mister, I always pay my bills on time, don't I, Artie?
4: That's right, mister. He always pays my salary on time.
1: You see?
4: 50 cents down and the rest on time.
1: Now, look,
6: I'm sorry. I'll have to take this warrant. It's Judge Hamill's orders.
1: Judge Hamill, that old fogey...
6: Just a moment. Judge Hamill is the best judge in this county.
2: Next best.
6: What do you mean, next best?
2: Of all the judges in the county, he next best.
1: Well, mister, I'm not going to take this warrant because I had every intention of paying the $25.
7: Senor Sheriff, don't worry. Senor Burns has an honest face.
6: Really?
7: Honest, that's a face.
1: Now, look, I'm not going to take that warrant.
6: Well, you'll have to.
2: Well, give it to me.
1: Gracie, you can't tear that up.
2: We certainly can.
6: Tearing a warrant, eh? Well, mister, you'll be fined $1,000 for contempt of court.
2: Oh, yeah? Well, George knows Millard Beyer who can fix it for him.
6: Someone who can fix it, eh? Well, that's bribery. That'll cost you another $1,000.
1: I didn't say anyone was going to fix it for me.
6: Now, denying it, eh? Well, that's perjury. That'll cost you another $1,000.
1: Now, wait a minute. Did you ever hear of me? I happen to be George Burns of the radio, and I get $5,000 a week.
6: For what?
1: For being a comedian.
6: Taking money under false pretense. Well, now you are in trouble. I'll see you in court.
1: Well, Gracie, I can thank you for all of this.
2: Oh, it was nothing. I do it for anybody.
1: Instead of paying $25, I wind up paying $25,000.
2: Hello?
8: This is Zanzibar calling.
1: Zanzibar?
2: Is the Millard Beyer there?
8: No, he left last week for Mandalay.
2: Mandalay? Where's Mandalay?
8: Where the dawn comes up like thunder out of China.
2: Charge it to George Burns.
1: Give me that phone. And I don't want any more phone calls. Don't touch that phone.
2: Well, it might be Millard Beyer.
1: I don't care. Don't touch that phone. Well, never mind. Just say I'm not in.
2: Hello? What? Who? George Burns? Oh, I'm sorry. He's not here. Goodbye. Mm. Oh, you should have answered it.
1: Who was it? Millard Beyer?
2: No, it was the Pot of Gold program.
1: The Pot of Gold?

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1: Well, thank you, Bud. Well, Gracie, say goodnight.
2: Goodnight. Judge, are you going home?
1: No, I'm good and sore. $25,000 for phone calls.
3: Mr. Burns, you've got no reason to be sore. You had a swell show tonight. I watched it from the first row.
4: Well, who are you?
3: I'm Millard Beyer.
4: Good night, folks. Good night.

us again next Monday night, same time, same station, for another George Burns and Gracie Allen Show with Artie Shaw and his orchestra and the Smoothies. Until then, this is Bud Easton reminding you to remember that cold or hot, Spam hit the spot.

0: Have you tried Hormel Chili Con Carne? 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
1: He was looking at porn when we saw him.
2: Oh, Jesus.
1: You saw him looking at porn.
3: Oh, my God. I don't know how we're ever going to get over this.
4: Yes? Who is it?
5: Telegram.
4: A telegram for me? Oh, my goodness. Who can it be from? Just a moment. Where's the telegram? Wait a minute. You're not a telegram boy. No, stay outside. You have no right to come in here.
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0: And so, what can I do for you, Lieutenant?
1: You are aware, Doctor, of the murder that took place in this apartment building last night?
0: Old Mrs. Krasner on the 10th floor, beaten to death. Yes, most unfortunate.
1: Unfortunate? It's a strange way to react after a woman is beaten almost beyond recognition.
0: It was obviously the work of a very disturbed man.
1: Yes, well, what about poor old Mrs. Krasner? I imagine she's quite disturbed about the whole thing.
0: The woman is dead. What more can one say? It is a most unfortunate situation.
1: Well, one can try to catch the poor, disturbed man responsible.
0: Yes, I agree with you. Society must be protected at any cost. And you come to me because you think one of my patients is responsible.
1: I know one of your patients is responsible.
0: This is most interesting. I see my patients once, twice a week. I am a medical man with 20 years' experience, and I know no such thing.
1: You do treat emotionally disturbed people.
0: Yes, but no one so divorced from reality. If I knew such a patient was potentially violent, I would have him committed at once.
1: You can predict a murder before it happens?
0: Not a murder, but you can usually tell when a psychopathic personality has become so removed from reality that it is dangerous to let him run around loose. A danger both to himself and to others.
1: You said usually.
0: Yes, in most cases.
1: Yes, but you can't predict this 100% of the time.
0: Nobody can predict it 100% of the time. We are not clairvoyant.
1: So in this case, you could be treating a psychopathic killer and not know it.
0: Yes, it is possible, but not very probable.
1: Dr. Cairns, on Thursday nights, which patients do you see?
0: You mean the night of the murder?
1: Yes.
0: If you mean their names, I am afraid I cannot tell you that. That's professional confidence.
1: No, I mean what kind of patients do you see?
0: Thursday nights, privately, I see only two manic depressives. But they are not at all the type that would do violence to someone else. They would destroy themselves before they destroyed someone else.
1: And that's all?
0: Let me see. Oh, yes. The group meets Thursday nights.
1: The group?
0: Yes, a psychotherapy group. That is where emotionally disturbed people sit around together, and by a mutual exchange of views, they vent a lot of their hostilities, gain insights into themselves and others, and learn to relate to other people.
1: Mm-hmm.
0: For some types of neurosis, it is a most successful form of therapy.
1: For some types?
0: Yes. For convenience in the profession, we divide our neurotics into two groups, the healthy and the unhealthy. The unhealthy neurotic cannot function, even to the point where he can't make himself get up to go to work in the morning. The healthy neurotic gets up and goes to work, but he gets himself into trouble after he gets there. Usually, the people in group therapy are what we call good healthy neurotics.
1: No chance of a good pathological killer being there?
0: Hardly.
1: Well, if there were, one of the functions of the group would be to get him to confess.
0: Not get him to confess, but to let him confess, if it would make him feel better.
1: And then you'd turn him over to me?
0: No. I would have him committed for his own safety and for that of society.
1: But, Doctor, the law says...
0: The law says I must not betray my patient's confidences under any circumstances. If I did, I would lose their trust, and I would not be able to help any of them. But fortunately, the question is academic, since no such patient exists in my group.
1: Yes, but if he were in your group, he'd be exceedingly hard to detect, wouldn't he? I understand psychotics are extremely clever liars.
0: Yes, exceedingly hard to detect.
1: Yes, well, I have reason to believe, Doctor, that Mrs. Krasner's killer is in that group.
0: How can you say that?
1: Well, I have inside information.
0: Inside information?
1: Yes. One of your patients in that group is a police detective.
0: I have no policeman listed in my files.
1: He lied about his past history when he came to you because he was afraid we'd find out about it at headquarters, and it would hurt his chances for promotion.
0: So, why does he tell you this now?
1: Because his conscience bothers him. He says he believes he knows who the killer is in the group. And he feels it's his duty as a policeman to turn him in if he confesses.
0: As a psychiatrist, I will try to dissuade him from any such action.
1: As a policeman, he has a duty to perform. He'll not be kept from doing his duty by an oath of professional confidence.
0: What is the name of this detective?
1: Well, I'm sorry, Doctor. We cops have our own professional confidences.
0: You know, Lieutenant, if this psychotic is as clever a liar as we believe he is, he could even turn out to be your own policeman.
1: Yes. And using that same rule of thumb, he could even be you.
0: Or you, by the same token. In this society of liars, whom does one trust? And so we have problems tonight, yes?
2: Now, this may not sound like much of a problem to you, but I haven't been able to sleep or eat for the last 3 days just thinking about it. You see, this cat my parents had for 14 years died.
3: Cats? Huh? Cats! Let's talk about a real problem for a change, like the inadequacy of these stupid American males.
4: I think Myra's right. The greatest problem facing the nation today is relatedness. Nobody knows how to relate anymore.
5: Well, I know how to relate.
4: To a cat?
5: Cats, men, sex. We talk about such trivial problems all the time. A woman was murdered in this building last Thursday, and nobody knows, nobody cares.
0: I think everybody knows that.
5: But nobody cares.
4: I care, but what are you going to do? Some kook not saw some old woman happens all the time.
3: Honestly, it's not safe to walk the streets anymore.
5: And it's going to be that way as long as nobody does anything about it.
0: I believe the subject under discussion was David's cat. Its death has caused him some discomfort.
2: Yeah, you see, we had this cat for 14 years. I mean, it was like a part of the family. I grew up with it.
5: Doctor, do you consider the death of the cat to be of equal importance as that of a woman?
0: Me? No. But since David raised the question, then we can discuss only one subject at a time.
5: You're not afraid to talk about the death of the old woman in this building, are you, Doctor?
0: No. But I think it is up to the group to decide what we will talk about here. How does the group feel?
4: Doesn't matter to me what we talk about.
0: All right, then. Last week, an old woman was beaten to death in this building. What aspect of this would we like to discuss? Nobody has anything to say? Stephen?
5: Why pick on me?
0: I'm not picking on you, but since you insisted we talk about this subject, I thought you might have something you wanted to say.
5: Suppose I said somebody here committed that murder.
4: Well, that's impossible.
3: I don't believe
5: it. It's not only possible, it happened.
0: Those are very grave charges.
5: They're true.
3: Somebody here murdered her?
5: Yes.
4: Oh.
5: I don't think it's up to me to say. I think it's up to the person to confess.
0: No one here wants to confess to the murder of the old woman on the 10th floor? No? Good. Then let us go on to more profitable subjects. David, you were talking about your cat.
5: Why are you protecting him, Doctor?
0: Protecting whom?
5: You know who I mean.
4: Surely you don't mean David, not good, sweet, quiet little David.
5: Who else left the alternate session after last Thursday's meeting beside David?
3: Why, just David. And you?
5: I followed him.
3: Well, you followed
5: him? Yeah, you weren't clever enough to think that somebody might be following you, were you?
3: Well, no.
5: Well, the rest of us were sitting in a restaurant having coffee. You thought you'd slip back to the doctor's office unnoticed.
3: Yes?
5: You came back, and the door was locked, and you just stood there trying to make up your mind what to do.
3: Well, yes.
5: Because
3: yes,
5: you didn't have the courage to knock on the doctor's door, you started climbing the stairs.
3: Oh, no.
5: You
3: no.
5: went all the way up to the 10th floor before you found a landing that felt right.
3: No.
5: And for no reason at all, you walked out into the 10th floor corridor and stopped in front of Mrs. Kastner's door.
3: No.
5: There was no logic to what you did. You stood there for a full 20 minutes before you got up enough courage to push the buzzer. And when Mrs. Krasner asked you who it was, you said you had a telegram for her.
3: No.
5: When she opened the door, you forced her back into the room.
3: No.
5: She started to scream. You began beating.
3: No.
5: Because she was old and hideous and reminded you of somebody else, somebody you hated. You beat her to release the pressure building up in your chest.
3: No.
5: Why are you lying? I was there. I saw you.
3: No, I didn't.
5: You'll never get away with it, David. I was a witness.
3: All right. I killed her. Now leave me alone. Leave me alone.

0: me alone. Leave me alone.
1: Who would have suspected such a thing of a little David?
2: The question now is, who's going to turn him in?
3: I suspected him all along. I always felt there was a lot he was never telling us. Remember all those groups where he never said anything?
1: He was always so quiet and meek.
2: The quiet ones you have to watch. When they go berserk, they leave them looking like hamburgers.
0: I didn't mean to do it. I didn't mean to do
4: David,
0: it.
4: David, not cry.
0: I didn't mean to do it.
4: David, crying isn't going to do any good. Try to listen to me.
0: I didn't want to do it.
4: David, isn't it possible that you didn't do it?
0: What?
4: Isn't it possible that you only imagined that you did it? You feel so guilty over so many things. You feel you must be guilty of this crime, too.
5: Now, wait a minute. Why are you trying to protect him?
4: I'm not trying to protect him.
5: Oh, yes, you are. Every time something happens, you rush to David's defense.
3: No, I've noticed that.
4: I am not trying to protect or to defend David. I know his case history much better than all of you. David is one of the world's victims. He feels so guilty over the things he imagines he is capable of doing that he will accept the guilt for anything, even crimes he has not committed.
3: Well, we just heard him confess.
4: This sort of thing happens every day at the police station. You read about it all the time in the newspapers. A crime is committed, and three people call up to say they are responsible. The police have to be very careful to separate the real guilty from the imagined guilty. Isn't that so, Stephen?
2: Why do you ask me? I don't know anything about the operation of police stations.
4: Don't you?
2: No, I don't. See, you're doing it again.
4: Doing what?
2: Ganging up on me, accusing me of all sorts of things, of being a policeman, for one thing.
4: Aren't you?
2: No.
4: You seem very anxious to have this man punished.
2: I don't want to punish him.
4: You suggested we turn him into the police.
2: I just want to segregate him from society to protect ourselves, that's all. Don't you want that, or do you just want to let him run around loose?
4: We have yet to establish that he has committed the crime.
2: He just confessed to it. What more do you want?
1: Yes, we all heard him.
4: Did you kill this woman, David?
0: No.
2: Now you got him changing his story.
4: No, I'm not.
2: Did you or did you not leave the alternate session early?
0: Yes, I did.
2: And did you or did you not return here?
0: I did.
4: You wanted to see me?
0: Yes.
4: But you lost the courage to ask for me?
0: Yes.
4: So you turned around and went away?
2: You're putting words in his mouth.
3: That's true, Doctor. You are.
1: You two aren't in this together.
2: Yeah, that's what I'm beginning to think. I think the doctor wanted the old woman killed and he put David up to it.
4: Is that what the rest of you think?
1: I don't know what to think anymore.
4: Before we jump to any more conclusions, let us ask ourselves a few questions. One, if David were the murderer, what good would it do to turn him over into the police?
1: Well, he's got to be turned over to the police.
4: Why?
1: To protect society from him.
4: Suppose I had him committed to an institution. Again, I'm assuming David is the murderer, which I don't believe he is. Wouldn't that serve the same purpose?
2: No, not at all.
4: Why?
2: Because after a few years, they'd let him out.
4: Not until he was cured.
2: You have no guarantee that he would be cured.
3: Yeah, a lot of times they parole murderers and they go out and kill somebody again.
4: Only because they're not cured.
2: You're missing the point of the whole thing. The penalty for death in this state is death. A murderer deserves to die in the electric chair.
4: Then you would cure him by killing him?
2: It isn't a question of curing him. It's a question of getting rid of him for the good of society.
4: And if I were, as you suggest, an accomplice in this crime, what would be my penalty?
2: 10 to 15 as an accessory before and after the fact.
4: Mm. Which brings us to the second and last question. Who was the person who witnessed this crime? Who could have done something to prevent it and who did nothing?
3: Hey, that's right.
1: Why didn't I think of that?
4: What is your penalty for being an accessory before and after the fact, Stephen?
1: Yes. Why didn't you stop him?
2: I'm not an accessory.
4: You could have stopped him.
3: Yeah, why didn't you?
2: It was none of my business.
4: You're making it your business to see that David is punished.
2: I'm not making it my business.
1: You should have stopped him to protect the old woman.
2: I couldn't have stopped him. He was a maniac. He would have completely overpowered me. You don't know their strength when they go out of their minds like that.
4: No. The reason you didn't stop David was because he was not there.
2: That's right. He wasn't there.
4: Who was there, Steve?
2: I don't want to say.
4: Why not?
2: Well,
4: Captain.
5: Because nobody will believe me if I tell them.
4: Go ahead, say it.
5: But I didn't want to say because nobody would believe me. And it would destroy the group's confidence in you.
4: In me?
5: Yeah. You were the one. You were there. I didn't want to say before.
4: No, I am the maniac?
5: I was trying to protect you, Doctor.
4: Protect me?
5: Yeah, I figured nobody would believe me if I told him it was you.
4: Now who's lying?
5: You are, Doctor.
4: Isn't it true that nobody from this group was there except you?
5: No.
4: That you were the one who climbed the stairs, who stood outside the door with your heart pounding, waiting to ring the bell?
5: No.
4: The pressure was building up in you. It had been building up for weeks. You had not been able to sleep or eat.
5: No.
4: You think you can fool me, Stephen? I've been observing you in this group for weeks. Might have been able to fool me about what you do for a living, but not about your emotional history, what makes you tick.
5: No.
4: When Mrs. Krasner opened the door, she was the one you were looking for, the perfect target for your anger. An old woman, like the old woman who raised you as a child.
5: No.
4: Who humiliated you as a child. Who told you were a bad boy, who punished you for being bad.
5: No.
4: The pressure built up when you saw her, so you had to kill her. The way you wanted to kill her when you were little.
5: No!
4: So you struck out at her the way a child would strike out. Only now, you are a man. And being a man, your child's blows killed her.
5: No!
4: You have killed before, haven't you, Stephen?
5: No, no, no!
4: Why don't you tell the truth for a change, Stephen? You'll feel so much better.
5: All right. I did kill her. And I'll live to kill again.
1: He's got a gun!
5: You think you're so smug and smart, sitting back there and solving all the problems? Well, look into the muzzle of this. Look death in the face and try to be smart, Doctor.
4: Give me the gun, Stephen.
5: No. You're going to die, Doctor. And all your psychology can't save you.
4: You don't want to kill me, Stephen. Give me the gun.
5: No, I want to see you grovel the way I had to grovel.
4: Nobody wants anybody to grovel, Stephen, the least of all me. Let me have the gun, Stephen. I want to help you.
5: No, nobody helps anybody in this world. It's kill or be killed. That's the only way you can keep people in line.
4: You don't want to kill me, Stephen. Only the little boy in you wants to kill and be punished. I don't want to punish you, Stephen. I want to help you. Let me have the gun so I can help you.
5: I can't do that, Doctor. If I do, you'll turn me in.
4: No, I won't. I promise. You don't want to kill me any more than you wanted to kill her.
5: No.
4: And you didn't want to kill her either.
5: No.
4: You only think you have to kill her, don't you?
5: I don't know.
4: You've killed her many times, haven't you, Steve?
5: Yes.
4: And now you're tired of killing her, aren't
5: you? Yes.
4: Give me the gun. I want to help you.
5: I never wanted to kill her, Doctor.
4: I know.
5: She was so much bigger than I, and she used to hit me.
4: I know.
5: I loved her, and she used to hit me. So I had to kill her. I didn't want to kill her, but she didn't love me. Grandma, please don't hit me anymore.
4: There, Stephen, don't cry.
5: I love you.
4: That's right, Stephen.
1: But, Doctor...
4: Let me have the gun.
5: I love you, Grandma. I love you.
1: But he ought to be put away.
4: No.
1: But he's a monster.
4: A monster? Yes, a monster suffering, but still a human being. We must destroy the monster and save the human being.

Group, written by George Bamber and directed by Warren Somerville. In the cast, Guy Sorrell, Bill Griffiths, Elspeth Eric, William Redfield, Bryna Rayburn, and Harry Belliver. Audio engineer, Neil Pultz. Sound technician, Ed Blaney. Original music by Alexander Vlasdotsenko. Orchestra under the direction of Glenn Osser. Executive producer for Theater 5, Edward A. Byron.

0: plenty of excitement around tonight because radio history is being made. The new Rinso presents the new Amos and Andy show. Yes, everything brand new. New in the fact that Amos and Andy are doing for the first time a half-hour show. New in that Amos and Andy are playing before an audience, also for the first time. And new in that each week there will be a famous guest. Tonight, Mr. Charles Coburn, whom you have seen in The More the Merrier and Heaven Can Wait. And there's plenty of news about Rinso, too. Try it yourself. I'm sure you'll agree it's absolutely tops. That its soapy rich suds get out more dirt, that in short, it's the ideal soap for wash day, for dishes, and for all the soap and water jobs around the house. Yes, try Rinso. I know you'll join the vast army of women who whistle while they wash. And now, the new soapy rich Rinso presents the new Amos and Andy show. Well, there's an old saying that no news is good news. That must be true because Andy got news and it's bad. The news is in the form of a letter which Andy is discussing with the Kingfish and Henry Van Porter in his office now.
1: Boys, I am really in a mess here.
2: Well, Andy, he acts like he's bad off.
3: Well, to tell you the truth, Andy, I can't see what is such bad news about a relative coming to visit you from the South.
1: Listen, Henry, a relative is bad news no matter what direction they come from. Listen here, fellas. I ain't told you this, but here's the jam I was in. About 6 months ago, I discovered that this uncle of mine that's coming up here tomorrow done cut me out of his will.
2: Oh, I didn't know that. Now, that's a serious thing.
1: Yeah, and I found out that the reason he done cut me out is because he thinks I is undisresponsible. You see, boys, my uncle always wanted me to get married and settle down.
3: Well, tell me this, Andy. What has all this got to do with the letter you received from him?
1: No. Well, I always been kind of superstitious about being left out of will. So, about 6 months ago, I done written my Uncle Edgar, told him I got married, settled down, and I was living in a nice six-room apartment.
2: Oh, I'm beginning to get it now.
1: So, he's going to arrive in New York tomorrow morning on the 9 o'clock train. But the main reason he coming up here is to see some New York doctor specialist about his health. And he going to stay here till Monday.
2: Mm-hmm. Tell me this, Andy. After you done rich your uncle that you got married and settled down, do you know if he put you back in the will there?
1: Oh, sure. He slapped me right back in there.
2: You mean on the regular dotted line and ink, not just out in the margin and pencil? No.
1: Listen, yeah, I write in the middle of the thing, between them whereases and wherefores and all that stuff.
2: Yeah, that's the place to be. If you can worm your way in there, that's the place. All right.
3: Well, Andy, it looks like you've got a lot to lose, all right.
1: Yeah, but I ain't told you the biggest headache, though. My uncle say in the letter that he is planning on staying with me in my six-room apartment. And then he say that that'll give him a chance to become acquainted with my dear little wife.
2: Mm-hmm. When is your uncle coming up here?
1: Saturday.
3: Why, that's tomorrow.
2: Wait a minute, Andy. You could be married by tomorrow.
1: Yeah, I could be married. Wait a minute, Sheriff. How is I going to meet a gal that quick?
2: Oh, just stand on the corner and keep whistling.
3: Now, just a minute, my friends. That sounds a bit hasty. After all, the type of girl that Andy might get from a whistle might not be the type he'd want for the mother of his children.
2: Now, look here, Henry. When you was whistling for a wife on short notice, you can't be too particular. Like when you go up to the North Woods hunting for moose, and you give up with the moose call. You can't be fussy. You got to take the first moose that comes along.
1: Yeah, Kingfish, but you got to be a little more particular about a wife. After all, if you don't like a moose, you can shoot it. Anyhow, even if I did get a wife, where is I going to get a six-room apartment?
2: Yeah, you in a pickleman already, and I don't know... Wait a minute. The idea done hit me in the head, Jeff. Just went in this ear here. Look at it. Mm-hmm. Emil and his family is going away for the weekend. They won't be back till Monday night. You his partner.
3: Yes, but what about the wife that Andy's supposed to have?
2: Well, just tell your uncle that she out of town visiting kinfolk.
1: Yeah, that sounds good, but... Well, Amos, let me do that.
2: Well, now, look here. Don't tell him what you're doing. Just tell him that you will stay in the apartment over the weekend, sort of a caretaker.
1: Come on, Kingfish. Let's me and you go over to see Amos. So you're going away for the weekend, Amos. Sure hope you have a nice time.
3: Yeah, well, thank you very much.
2: Tell me, Amos, who is you leaving in charge of the department?
3: Well, I ain't figuring on having nobody here.
2: How about burglars?
1: Yeah.
3: Well, I went away before and I just locked the place and nothing was stole.
2: Oh, maybe the burglars didn't get around to you yet.
1: Yeah, I guess they shorthanded just like everybody else.
3: But you see, fellas...
2: Amos, look here. These burglars work a thing in alphabet order. Now, you just lucky because your name is Jones. They ain't got down to you yet. Andy, is you here where the burglars is down to now?
1: Yeah. I heard they was just finishing the letter before J, whatever that is.
2: Seems to me I heard that too. They was working on the R's. I remember that.
3: Tell you the truth, fellas, it might not be a bad idea to have somebody stay in the department while we is away, but I just wouldn't know who to get.
1: Well, Amos, I is your pal, and I'll help you out.
2: Would you do it, Andy?
1: Yeah, I'll do it.
3: Oh, gee, that's nice of you, Andy. We is going to leave at 9 o'clock tomorrow morning, so you can come in anytime after 9.
1: Okay, as a deal. I'll check in right after 9 o'clock. So long. Be sure and get out on time.
2: So long, Emil.
3: So long, fellas. I'll be back Monday night. See you then.
2: Well, Andy, this is a great break for us, all right.
1: Wait a minute. There you go with that us stuff, Kingfish. By any chance, is you helping me because you figuring I might get some money from the will?
2: Oh, don't be silly, Andy. Never entered my mind. Cause at the same time, I know that if anything should happen to your dear uncle, well, I just know that in time of grief, you'll want to share your good fortune with your friends.

0: Your train was right on time, and it sure is nice to see you.
1: Yeah, we're sure glad to see you, Uncle Edgar. You don't mind if I call you Uncle Edgar, too, do you? And if you tell me so much about you, I kind of feel like I was a close relation of yours.
2: Well, that's very fine.
1: Tell me, Uncle Edgar, how are things down south? You know, the cotton crop, wills, and all that stuff.
2: Oh, everything's fine. Certainly wasn't nice you boys to come down and meet me at the train here. But, Andy, where's the little woman?
0: Who?
2: The little woman, your wife.
0: Oh, my wife. Yeah, well, Lucy done went over to Pennsylvania to see her mother.
1: Yeah, that's exactly where she went. You see, Uncle Edgar, when you said little woman, Annie didn't know who you meant, because Lucy's big as a horse.
2: Well, I'm certainly anxious to meet her. She's going to be back before I leave, ain't she?
0: Well, I hope so, Uncle Edgar.
2: Do you think we better get out of this station here?
1: Yeah, you're right. I got a boy right here, Uncle Edgar. Take care of your suitcases. Hey, Lightning, come over here.
2: Oh, I can handle the suitcases all right.
3: Did you want me now?
1: These is the suitcases. Deliver them to the apartment like I told you, Lightning.
0: And by the way, Lightning, this is my Uncle Edgar. This is Lightning.
2: Young man, I'm glad to meet you.
3: Pleased to meet you, Uncle Edgar. Are you the man that got the will, ain't you?
2: What's that again?
1: Get on with them bags. Oh, don't worry, Uncle Ed. Give us a get away from here, Lightning. What is that?
0: Well, Uncle Edgar, how do you feel after taking a shower and changing your clothes?
2: Oh, I feel a lot better, Andy.
1: Yeah, sit down there in that stuffed over chair and take it easy, Uncle Edgar.
2: Say, Andy, you and your wife are the only ones that live in this apartment, ain't you?
0: Yes, Uncle Edgar. This is our own little love nest. Just the two of us. Me and her.
2: Well, what is all them toys there in the closet of my room?
0: What toys?
2: You mean you don't know what toys is back there?
0: Well, you see, I play with so many toys, I didn't know which ones you meant.
2: Well, there's some dolls back there, too.
0: Oh, don't be silly, Uncle Edgar. I ain't played with dolls for over a year.
2: Say, Andy, who's the picture of this man here on the table?
0: Which picture you mean?
2: The only picture that's there.
0: Oh, that one.
1: Don't look at me. It's been at Uncle Edgar.
2: I see it's inscribed on there, "To my loving wife from Amos."
0: Oh, that. Oh, yeah. Well, that's my wife's first husband. Yeah.
2: Well, what in the world do you have to have his picture around here?
0: Well, I tell you, Uncle Edgar, it keeps reminding my wife of him and makes her appreciate me more.
1: Yeah, that's right, Uncle Edgar. That's certainly right. You know, Uncle Edgar, there's nothing like holding a first husband over a wife's head.
2: Oh, by the way, Andy, you know I want to see one of these New York doctors. You might ask around of your friends and see if they know a good one.
0: Yeah, but you take it easy, Uncle Edgar, and enjoy yourself for the weekend here.
2: I'm going to tell you, Andy, you sure got a nice place here.
0: Mm-hmm.
2: And I was just thinking, I don't have to break my neck to get back home. You fellas have been so nice to me, I think I'll change my plans and stay here a couple of weeks.
0: A couple of weeks?
2: Yeah. I know that would make you happy. What's the matter, boys?
1: You have made us so happy that we are speechless.

Well, folks, remember I said this would be a new kind of show for Amos and Andy, and I hope you're having as good a time as the folks here are having. Now, I mentioned a little earlier that millions of women these days are whistling while they wash, and the notes they're whistling are... And that stands for Rinso White, three little notes that have been making wash day history. Yes, Rinso has taken the drudgery out of wash day. Those soapy, rich suds have made it possible for women to turn out a dazzling white, bright wash without hard scrubbing or boiling, simply by soaking clothes clean. A few quick finger rubs on badly soiled places, and clothes are ready to rinse. Yes, new Rinso gets out more dirt. And women are whistling while they wash dishes, too, in Rinso suds. It makes the job so speedy. And that goes for washing floors, windows, tiles, and so forth. So tomorrow, get Rinso. Then you'll whistle, and you'll see how much easier life can be. Now, back to Amos and Andy, and their guest tonight, Charles Coburn.

0: Uncle Edgar certainly threw a monkey wrench in the machinery when he announced that he had decided to stay 2 weeks. Andy and the Kingfish are plenty worried.
1: Kingfish, we is really in a mess now.
2: Mm-hmm.
1: Amos coming home Monday, and Uncle Edgar say he gonna be here for 2 weeks. Andy, listen, I got an idea. Look here, when your uncle wakes up from the nap he's taking, we'll take him up to Doctor's Row. You know that's where the alley lawyer has got his office?
3: Oh, yeah, yeah.
1: I think up around there we'll find a doctor that will see eye to eye with us.
3: Yeah, but we want to get a big doctor with a good reputation to examine my uncle.
1: Yeah, well, we'll get a good one all right, but I think that for a small extra charge, we can get a doctor to tell Uncle Edgar that this climate up north here is bad for his health and that he has got to get right back down south now at once.
3: Yeah, well, how is we going to work it?
1: We'll leave Uncle Edgar out in the waiting room at the doctor's office, and we'll go in the doctor's private office and talk to him first.
3: Oh, I think I see what you mean.
4: Hello?
5: Is this Dr. Charles Coburn, the veterinarian?
4: That's right, I'm the veterinarian.
5: This is Mrs. Stanley Watson. I called up to find out how my Cocker Spaniel was coming along.
4: He's doing nicely, Mrs. Watson. His front paw is still a little sore, but we ought to have him out of here in a few days.
5: Oh, thank you very much, Doctor. Goodbye.
4: Come in.
3: Excuse us, but is you Dr. Charles Coburn?
4: That's right.
3: Good, yeah. Well, we see your name on the door outside, and we're looking for a doctor.
4: Tell me, do you have the patient with you?
3: He's out in the waiting room, yes. We want to talk to you first.
4: Is he chained up?
3: No, he ain't dangerous.
4: Well, why don't you bring him in the office here?
3: Well, that's what we want to tell you. You see, Doctor, we don't want him to hear what we're going to tell you.
4: Oh. You don't want him to hear? No, that's pretty good. I've heard some of them are very clever, but I've never heard of one that could understand medical terms.
3: Well, the truth is, he ain't been feeling well lately, and he asked us to take him to a doctor, you see.
4: Before we go any further, gentlemen, are you sure that you are feeling all right?
3: Oh, sure, yes, sir, we feel all right.
4: Well, tell me exactly what's wrong with the patient. I'm a busy man.
3: Doctor, to tell you the truth, we don't know exactly what's wrong with him.
4: Well, the only thing to do then is to strap him here on this table, and I'll give him a thorough examination.
3: Strap him? I don't think he's going to like that.
4: Oh, that's all right. We'll put a muzzle on him.
3: Now, wait a minute. We can go just so far with him, you know. Yeah, we can't make him mad because he's worth a lot of money.
4: Now, listen to me. A dog is a dog. If I can help him, I'll be very happy to do so.
3: Excuse me for protruding, Doctor, but my right ear been giving me a little trouble here lately. Did you say dog?
1: Is you a dog, Doctor, by any chance?
4: Certainly. What do you think?
3: Well, I didn't know what to think when you say you're going to put a muzzle on my uncle.
4: Oh, your uncle is out there.
3: Yeah.
4: I see. You thought I was a regular M.D. No, I take care of dogs, cats, horses, all kinds of animals. I've got a little hospital out here in the back.
1: Doctor, as long as we are here, maybe you could help us out anyhow.
3: Yes, sir. What we'd like you to do in your professional capacity, tain't exactly wrong, tain't exactly right, kind of in between.
1: Being in between, we willing to pay you extra for it.
3: Yeah.
4: Gentlemen, if you think that I, as a respected member of the medical profession, would do even one small thing to jeopardize my fine reputation and standing in this community, if you think that I would stoop to a thing of this kind, if you think that I would do anything contrary to my standards in exchange for what amounts to little more than a bribe, then you've come to the right place.
3: Yeah, man, that's great. That's great. Now, look here. Here's what we want you to do. We want you to convince my uncle that this northern climate is bad for him, and even one more day of it might be fatal, and he has got to go right back down south.
1: Yeah, so we don't care what you tell him. We just want to make sure that he leaves town by tonight.
4: It's as good as done, my friends. But in our haste, let us not forget the cash. $10.
3: Yes, sir, it is.
4: You might put it in that drawer right there. I don't touch money like that.
3: Okay, Doc, okay. I'll have my uncle come right in.
1: Yeah, get him right... wait a minute. Hide them dog biscuits over there on the table.
3: Okay, Uncle Edgar, come on in. The doctor's ready for you. This is the famous specialist that I done told you about.
2: How do you do, Doctor?
4: How do you do? If you sit right down here, open your mouth. Now tell me, how have you been feeling?
2: Well, frankly, this afternoon I've been feeling pretty well.
4: That's a bad symptom. Yes, that's the trouble with your particular ailment. You always feel better first.
2: Well, what is it that's wrong with me, Doctor?
4: Well, the medical term is northernitis.
3: Doctor, no, anything but that.
1: Yes, I'm sorry to hear that, Doctor.
2: Now, Doctor, just what is this northernitis?
4: Well, you come to me as a patient, and I guess it's my duty to tell you the truth. Northernitis is a condition that is brought on by an atmospheric change. A change of pressure that crushes the cells of the nervous system.
1: Naturally, yeah.
4: That's what makes you feel like you do now.
2: But I feel very good now.
4: No, that's nothing. That will go away.
3: Tell us this, Doctor. What is the cure for this thing?
4: Your uncle must go back down south. Of course, there's no real hurry about it. Nothing to get alarmed about.
2: Doctor, but when do you think I should leave for the south?
4: No, there's no tremendous rush about it. Any time within the next hour.
3: Yeah, well, we better leave right away, Uncle Edgar, before you start foaming at the mouth. Come on, we'll go right down to depot and get your ticket.
2: Do you mean to say that
3: Yeah, come on, Uncle Edgar, let's get out of here.
1: Yeah, we ain't got no time to waste. Well, so long, Doctor.
2: Oh, what was that?
4: That's one of my patients. I mean...
2: One of your patients?
4: Got a nasty cough, hasn't he? Goodbye, boy.
3: Uncle Edgar, you has done got the best medical advice you could have got in the whole city.
1: Oh, there ain't no two ways about it. He's a great doctor.
2: Yeah, he seems to be a very good doctor. And I'm going to take his advice and return to the South. But there's one thing, Andy.
3: What's that?
2: I made up my mind not to leave town here until I've met your dear little wife.
3: Hmm.

0: Now, did the theatrical agency tell you exactly what you were supposed to do?
1: Yes. I'm supposed to play the part of a man's wife, and you're going to pay me $3 for it.
0: Right. You is going to play that you is my wife, Lucy. Now, the main thing is to try to do as little talking as you can so you ain't going to get yourself caught in no booby trap.
1: Yes.
0: Yeah, I think we're all set now, Andy.
2: Okay.
0: Uncle Edgar, Lucy is back.
2: Now, remember everything we told you, Lucy.
3: Well, well, well. So, this is Lucy.
1: Yes, sir, Lucy. I's married to this gentleman here.
3: Yes, I know. Yeah, I know that, but tell me this, Lucy. How long has you been married?
1: Well, we've been married exactly 1 year.
3: Well, wait a minute. It seems to me you said something to me, Andy, about being married 6 months.
1: I thought it was about a year.
0: Well, you see, Uncle Edgar, the time passes fast for me and slow for her. Well, Uncle Edgar, you done seen Lucy now. Guess we better shoot right down to depot, huh?
3: Well, I haven't had a chance to get acquainted with Lucy yet.
1: That's right. Don't rush us, Mr. Brown.
3: Mr. Brown? And after being married 6 months, you don't make your wife call you Mr. Brown, do you?
0: Well, I tell you, Uncle Edgar, till I've been married a year, I demands respect.
3: Oh, yeah, you got to keep these women in the place, all right.
0: Yeah, I tell you, Uncle Edgar. Uh-oh.
4: Well, how are you there, Andy? Say, what is going on here?
0: Amos, you ain't supposed to be back here till tomorrow.
4: Yeah, well, I got a chance to ride down with some people, and I thought I'd do it. I'd like to meet your friends here, Andy.
3: Go ahead, Amos. Andy, introduce them there. Go on, mess them up there.
0: Yeah, but, now, well, Amos, is my Uncle Edgar here.
3: Oh, how do you do?
4: Yeah, pleased to meet you. My name is Jones.
0: Yeah, and now this is, well, that's my Uncle Edgar right there. Uncle Edgar.
4: I ain't met the girl yet, Andy.
1: My name is Lucy. I's the wife of this gentleman here. I think his name is Andy.
4: Why, Andy, you didn't tell me.
0: Yeah, no, Amos, I know it. But look, there's something I do want to tell you right now. Come on, Amos. You too, Kingfish. Let's go out someplace where we can talk. Uncle Edgar, you stay here, and this will give you a chance to get better acquainted with Lucy. Amos, that's the whole story in a nutshell.
3: Yes, Amos, the only reason that Andy done it was so that his uncle would keep him in his will.
4: That's some story you got there, all right. You certainly can get yourself messed up, Andy.
0: Yeah, what is I going to do, Amos?
4: There's only one thing you can do, tell your uncle the truth. I think he'll appreciate it and appreciate you being honest with him, because he's bound to find out sooner or later.
0: Yeah, you're right. Oh, me. Boys, I'm going out and take a walk in the park so I can get up my nerve. Come on, Kingfish, let's go in. I'm going to tell him the truth.
3: Okay, open the door. Well, Andy, Kingfish, you finally got back. Where have you been all day?
0: Well,

0: My future wife.
1: Your future what?
0: My future wife. I found out right after you left this morning that she was only playing the part of your wife. We have spent all day getting acquainted. She's a fine cook and a good-looking girl. We're getting married right away and leaving on the first train for Georgia.
2: Well, congratulations and all that stuff, Uncle Edgar. I'll be glad to go to the depot with you and see you off. You know, carry the grips for you, carry your will, anything you want me to carry.
3: Yeah, congratulations, Uncle Edgar. But say, there's just one thing that I'd like to clear up before you leave.
0: Well, what's that?
3: Well, now that Lucy is going to be my aunt instead of my wife, does I have to pay her the $3 or does you pay her?

0: Ladies and gentlemen, Amos and Andy would like to say a few words to their listeners.
1: Hello, folks.
2: Hello, everybody.
1: Well, we hope you enjoyed our first show. As you know, this is the beginning of our new half-hour series.
2: And we want to thank Mr. Charles Coburn for his kindness in working with us tonight.
1: We wouldn't feel right to let this first show pass without saying a word about our sponsors, makers of the new Rinso.
2: Of course, we have heard of Rinso and its splendid reputation. And not long ago, we asked for permission to visit the plant and see Rinso being made.
1: We saw it being made with our own eyes, and that is why we are so enthusiastic about the product we advertise. In thinking back over our trip through the Rinso plant, it seems that we went through dozens of laboratories, and believe us, the reason for the high quality of Rinso is no accident. We can truthfully tell you, great care is taken to give Rinso the top quality which it has. And we earnestly feel that you, too, will recognize this and be glad you are using this wonderful product.
2: You folks were nice to listen to us tonight, and we're looking forward to being back with you next Friday night at the same time. Thank you again.
1: And don't forget, folks, when you think of Amos and Andy, think of Rinso. Thank you and good night.

Yes, be with us again next Friday night at this same hour when the makers of the new Rinso again present the Amos and Andy Show. And when Amos and Andy's guest will be the talented pianist, Jose Iturbe. This is Harlow Wilcox bidding you good night for all of us.

0: The Age of Brass, a tale of the old detective. It was raining cats and dogs on a sultry day in my city, which is the city of the Queen of the Angels. The river in my city was rushing down its concrete channel to a nasty sea. My city has a name that sounds as if it ought to explain something, but it doesn't explain a thing. "It's the queen part that defies explanation," he had said when I talked to him on the phone. I could hardly hear him for the rain drumming my roof. "It always has defied explanation. Can't be the dogs and cats, because they're everywhere in every city." "What dogs and cats?" I asked. "It's raining dogs and cats," he said. "Didn't you just say that? Keep alert." I hadn't phoned ahead that wet morning because he'd called me to tell me he didn't have a phone anymore. I decided from a certain tone in his voice I'd come to recognize that it was worth the trip, and later that day found myself stepping up the wet red concrete steps of the tatty little pink and plaster bungalow apartment overhung by the flaming bougainvilleas lovingly cultivated by my ancient friend, the one I call the old detective, because he will not let me use his real name, which I've never frankly believed was his anyway. I was hoping he wanted to talk. I knocked on his door. There was some sound I couldn't distinguish from inside. I pushed the old door open. I could hear him, but I couldn't see him. His voice seemed to come from a shadowy collection of lumps slumped in an ancient armchair, backlit by rainy light from the fly-stained window.
1: "She was really something, this babe," said the voice.
0: "What babe?" I asked him. I found a place to sit and quietly reached for my notebook. Indeed, he seemed to want to talk.
1: "You see, it was a few years ago. I was still on the force then. Those were bad times for me. I was awash in a sea of corruption, you might say."
0: I asked him how he was assigned.
1: "Arco, Hollywood Division. You know what it's like. Running errands for the brass hats, waiting for my chance to pull the brass ring, polishing the brass monkey. You get the point."
0: I told him that I didn't think I got the point.
1: "Sure, you're a pretty smart guy. How much does it take? How many repetitions of the word brass do you need before it begins to sink in?"
0: I kept silent. It hadn't sunk in.
1: "I never had a normal life. Not ever. Maybe once or twice some woman would get to me. Well, to tell you the truth, this was one of those times. I met her on a dark night when I was sent out on a 309.
0: He looked up at me expectantly. When I didn't answer, he said,
1: "That's ARCO code for a homicide that takes place in the Brass Age."
0: He didn't look like he was kidding, but I told him I thought he was. He looked at me as if I was the one of us crazy as a bat rabbit. He sighed and lit up a cigarette.
1: "Where have you been? When I was your age, I'd seen it all before. The Brass Age, big deal. Usually some scummy incident down by the tracks, a few shards of broken pottery, some nondescript copper or brass bracelets worth nothing in a town already overloaded with tar pit treasures. Saber-toothed tiger skulls were so common that every street corner back then had a museum with a big old red ice tub for soda pop outside on the porch."
0: I said I hadn't known that.
1: "You're too young," he said. "They were the kind of tubs where you'd reach down into the ice and water and fish around in the Delaware Punches and Shasta Colas and Royal Crowns and so forth, and finally pull out an ice-cold green little bottle filled with..."
0: His old voice trailed off. "Coke?" I asked, as politely as possible.
1: "No, thanks," he said distractedly. "The stuff just shoots up through my nose and lodges in my brain."
0: The cicadas called outside like little pieces of electricity gone wrong. A hot wind had blown the drizzle here. The screen door banged open and shut twice. Somewhere a siren wailed. "The point being," I said,
1: "that this was a rotten town in those days."
0: "Brass Age days," I thought I'd humor him.
1: "You got that right, little man. Days of unalloyed terror, beaten days, paint your body kind of days."
0: He didn't seem to think it was at all funny when I asked him if he didn't mean paint your wagon days.
1: "Do I? Don't be a sap. They didn't have stupid Broadway musicals in the Brass Age. The Brass Age was a time of somber reflection and furtive imagining. It was a time of little dark plays and cabarets and entertainment that consisted for the most part in burying guys alive in swamps clothed in rotting pieces of fiber. Give me a break. Get a life. Those expressions were invented in the Brass Age."
0: I thought about this for a moment, and then I decided to keep taking notes. Maybe, I thought, there was something in this. I asked him to tell me more about the girl, because she seemed like the best lead for a story.
1: "She was something, all right. She was great-looking, but in a kind of haughty way. She was one of those high-born dames with a lot of jewelry socked away and an eye for men with shipping fortunes."
0: I was writing as fast as I could. "What kind of jewelry?" I asked.
1: "It should have been brass jewelry."
0: He had a slight smile on his face, but I didn't write that down.
1: "You see, they hadn't invented diamonds and pearls yet in the Brass Age. People had a different set of values."
0: "I'll bet."
1: "Not in the Brass Age, you wouldn't. Gambling was strictly illegal, see? I told you, a different set of values."
0: He leaned forward in his chair now, angling himself so a shaft of drowned light played over his battered features. He was wearing his detective hat, and he seemed extraordinarily pleased with himself.
1: "I was surprised when I got to the scene of the outbreak," he said expansively. "It wasn't just the usual senseless shards of tattered ancient flax. There was a body this time. He looked to be a little guy from what we could tell. A femur and a tibia for the worse, some charcoal remains in his withered stomach. With bark for shoes, the guy couldn't have been more than 5 feet tall. Someone croaked him," I just said, when Lefty, one of the guys from downtown, said he'd found this babe out in the parking lot looking at herself in the side mirrors of the cars. She was wild and angry and shouting things in what sounded to me to be French. I took her inside a squad car to ask her a few questions. It was dark inside, just the moonlight slanting in the windows, and some of it slid down over her body like it knew what it was doing. She had on diamonds and pearls, and they glinted in the pale light. The old detective paused for a distant moment. His eyes seemed wet. She was something to look at, did I say that? She was exotic, all right, and she looked like she came from somewhere far off, but not somewhere where ages are named after medals, if you see what I mean. I thought I saw what he meant. I asked him where she had come from, if not the Brass Age. I found out later, too late really, that she came from the Age of Reason, which seemed reasonable enough until you got to know her. But at first I didn't know her, and so I accepted her story. It was the usual crap, you know, how she couldn't have done it because she was from the Age of Reason, which, as everyone knows, is a long way forward from the Age of Brass, plus being more, you know, reasonable. I took a deep breath and told him that a lot of people, while they might agree on his assessment of chronology, would still find it hard to believe in her actual existence.
2: "Listen, people existed back then. Don't you worry about it," he was practically shouting.
0: I made my voice sound cheerful. I hadn't meant to hurt his feelings. I asked him what the dame looked like.
1: "Oh, not much," he said moodily. "Like every little moonbeam dancing on a star. Like spring nights and the smell of gardenias and jaguars. You get the point. She was a knockout. And I was always, in those days, a sucker for those big white wigs and a lot of cleavage and makeup plastered on with a trowel. And moles. She had a big one, although it turned out it wasn't real. She was carrying a shepherd's crook, too. She seemed like she had an airtight alibi until it turned out there was some sheep dip in the clay and loam composition soil that the boys had already dug out around the body and sifted through by the time I got to the scene. But still, something just didn't fit for me. I had that feeling I get. It didn't make sense that a dame from the Age of Reason, especially this dame, would kill the Iceman."
0: "The body?" I said. "You called him the Iceman?"
1: "Everyone called him that."
0: "That's great," I said. And then I asked why it was that everyone had called him that, since from what I'd heard so far, he wasn't found frozen or anything. It may rain little green apples in L.A., but it doesn't freeze them.
1: "Why was he called the Iceman?" "That was his name. At least it was his professional name. His actual name was Chuck. Turned out he had an ice cream truck and a regular route and was known as the Iceman for years around North Hollywood and parts of Glendale. You'd have to go far in the homicide game to find a name with as much appeal to the press mob as the Iceman," he said proudly. I asked him if there'd been a lot of coverage. "No, hell, she just laid him out there for anyone to see. She didn't even have a sweater. It's the way they did things in the Age of Reason," she said, "and she told me to just get used to it and be reasonable. She had this imperious way about her, and so I started calling her Queenie way before it really took hold with the press hounds."
0: I said that it sounded to me as if he might have been falling for her.
1: "You might say that, you might not."
0: I mentioned that I had said that, and he paused for a long minute. After a while, he said softly,
1: "After the interrogation, I took her out for a drink to a little place I know that makes little drinks, and we slugged back about 200 highballs each, and she cried on my shoulder for a while. In those days, my heart wasn't made of brass the way it is now."
0: I asked him what it was made of.
1: "It was made of some other kind of poop that just melted away as she wept. She said she was the Queen of Los Angeles, and I could see her point. She was something to look at, this one. I figured, okay, she meant, you know, like she was Queen of the Racetrack, or Queen for a Day, or Cantaloupe Queen of L.A., or something like that. But she said no. She was the actual Queen of the Angels, and she hadn't croaked the Iceman at all because angels were, by definition, incapable of murder." I said, "Well, okay, if you're the queen, where are the rest of the angels?"
0: "What?" she says.
1: "The other angels," I said, "the ones you're the queen of." That stopped her.
0: "Oh," she said, "they're around, I guess."
1: And she gestured vaguely out toward Hollywood Boulevard. I got suspicious then, because the implications were pretty clear to me, no matter what my heart was saying.
0: Those implications being that she was lying.
1: There hadn't been an angel on Hollywood Boulevard in 150 years when Frenchmen used to make movies out there with rubber film and people running in front of the lens fast to create flickering. And here was the kicker.
0: She looked exactly like the Queen of France, see? No Queen of Angels would wear a dress cut that low. No Queen of Angels would giggle and use a fan and pretend to herd sheep and wear a fake mole. I was dealing with the Queen of France here, and no matter how much she locked those liquid blues on mine, no matter how hard my heart raced every time I looked at her, I still had to face the facts. Queens of France, you see, are traditionally above the law. They can murder pretty much anyone they want to, for instance.
2: Whereas a Queen of Angels would presumably obey some higher law?
0: You got that right. The laws of our city, such as they were in those days. But then those were corrupt days. There were really only two laws, walk or don't. I figured the key to the case was the Iceman himself. Chuck? Don't laugh. He paid his taxes. He was licensed by the city of North Hollywood. But there he was, most definitely from the age of brass. He probably left grieving relatives behind with bark shoes stuffed with reeds and carrying leather satchels with grains of wheat and corn or maybe even a coal of fire. He was living in the brass age, no matter what he did in North Hollywood during business hours. He couldn't have been really that comfortable here in the age of electricity or whatever it's called now. He couldn't have been. I said I'd read recently that the age of electricity was over and we were now in something called the age of agitation. Ah, he pondered. I thought we were maybe up to the age of alignment by now. That's the age where you won't have to rotate your tires every 2 weeks. I asked him what had happened. What happened? Oh, yeah, I forget. You're too young. It was in all the papers. They nailed her butt good. It was all over the front pages to the point that a mob of peasants mostly lived in Glendale in those days, stormed the county jail because she made that famous statement to the press that she enjoyed eating jail food and felt sorry for the rest of Le Monde, that's the way she talked, who couldn't eat tortillas. Let them eat sponge cake, she said. I like a nice tostada here in jail, she said. It's healthy. Then she'd pause and say, con huevos. She pretty much had her way with the print boys. They parroted everything she said. She could put those tostadas away, too. She must have ballooned up to about 170 before the end came. I asked him if that meant she'd been fried, you know, had her last meal, downed her last cigarette, taken that lonesome walk to oblivion, done the voltage dance, inhaled the green cloud, had her neck stretched like a rubber band. Yeah, she walked all right, he said, puffing a cloud of smoke. He was smoking just the filters now. She just plain walked right out of jail. The judge gave her some money out of his own pocket, with tears in his eyes, in fact, and then awarded her the Iceman's old route. She built it up, franchised it, put in 30-some flavors, including a taco almond crunch that's still popular. You get the picture.
2: I got the picture.
0: Queenie's still around, he said. Lives up in Paso Robles, married a vintner, has a big vineyard, has cheese-tasting parties, the whole bit. Probably has a Range Rover, he muttered grumpily. She never called me. Never again.
2: Well, I said after a pause, maybe queens of France from the age of reason don't know about the tough and guarded love of a modern guy, since they're used to a kind of adoration usually reserved for singers and actors.
0: Maybe, he said moodily. Maybe you're right. She picked up modern life fast, believe me, too fast. You see, that's why I finally figured out that the judge was right. Okay, she was from the age of reason, so she had a philosophical attitude about things we take seriously, like murder. But she had no comprehension of the brass age. Old for her meant bringing in some French guys with leather aprons to build fake Roman ruins in the back garden. She didn't have a clue about modern life or ancient life. She had no motive whatsoever. No, I always thought it was more likely that the Iceman croaked himself. That's the kind of pressure modern life would put on a guy from the brass age, if you see what I mean.
2: I supposed I saw what he meant. I knew one thing, though. He was surely talking about a time in our town in the days before plastic, when wood was wood and metal was metal, and you talked to people with copper wire strung between you, and everything had thick black cords that plugged into the wall. It was before diesel, before foreign cars, before the age of agitation, before the pressure started in on us for serious. It was a day of rosy sunrises over the mountains above Glendale and the old pepper trees swaying in the Santa Ana winds against the brass sunsets of yesteryear. That's the way I like to think it was, anyway. In those twilight days of our town, the city of the Queen of the Angels, who turned out to be a babe who once, long ago, fell in love with the old detective, if only for a brass age moment.

0: the fourth of bridge service is cracking on. The three partners, Jane, Marge, and Mr. Jackson, are renting out bridge players to make up a fourth of bridge. Among the players they rent out is Michael DeVere, who, unknown to the partners, is a card shark. This episode is an alternating scene between the bridge office and the office of a Better Business Bureau. The first to the bridge office, where Jane studies the ledger of the first week's business. Listen.
1: Oh, I can't make heads or shoulders of this. I can't even read my own writing any. Mrs. Jackson, will you come here a minute? I don't know why I have to sit here and rest my brains trying to figure out how we
2: call me, Mrs. Reed.
1: No, I called you Mr. Jackson. Will you come here a minute, please? I want you to help me with this bookkeeping here.
2: Oh, bookkeeping, of course. Bookkeeping? I'm not good at that sort of thing.
1: Well, Mark called up and said you'd be right over, and we have to go over the books and see how we stand for the first week. All three of us, he said.
2: But your bookkeeping is not my department, Mrs. Reed. I take no part of the fees you collect. My only interest is in the winnings of our bridge players.
1: I know, but just the same, he says he wants you to be here. Now, look, sit over here, Mr. Jackson. I want you to see if you can figure this out with me.
2: Well, I'm afraid I shan't be of much assistance. Never did have a head for figures. However, I'll do what I can.
1: Well, see if this looks right to you. Look, here's what we took in the first week. $156.
2: $156, quite.
1: Yeah, see? I've got them all written down by day. Nothing the first day, $8 the second day, then $21, then $27, and so-so and so-so for 7 days.
2: Right, 7 days.
1: Yes. Now, that's what we took in. That's income. See, I wrote income there.
2: Right, that's income.
1: Now, every year I wrote what we spent. That's outcome.
2: Right, that's outcome. I beg your pardon.
1: Outcome, what we pay out.
2: Outcome?
1: Yes.
2: It's outgrow, Mrs. Reed.
1: Outgrow?
2: But of course.
1: Then this over here should be ingrow?
2: Yes, of course, because on the one hand, no, Mrs. Ace, that's income just as you have it.
1: But you said that too should be outgrow.
2: Of course, because it's money that goes out. On the other hand, it's money that comes in is listed as income.
1: Well, I don't know.
2: The words themselves describe their own meaning.
1: But I
2: the money you take in is income, and the money you pay out is outgrow. Even I have no head for sort of figures at all to address that. The money comes in, and the money goes out.
1: But you go on forever.
2: Yes, I go. Mrs. Ace, did you or did you not ask me to help you?
1: Yes, but what I'm trying to say is that I always thought that the money you take in is income because it comes in. But when you pay it out, it's outcome because it comes out.
2: Because it comes out.
1: Out, yes. And now when you find out how much you took in, like the end of the first week, you subtract what you paid out, and that's what you make. That's the profit. The money you make is a profit, isn't it?
2: Of course the money you make is a profit.
1: And the money you don't make is the loss.
2: Yes, the money you don't make is... Mustn't lose my temper.
1: What?
2: Mrs. Ace, do you have to keep those books?
1: Yes, Marge wants me to. I didn't want to. It was her idea. I don't have to do answering phones and taking orders for the bridge players. I told her that. I said, why do I have to write it in a book? Why can't I just keep it on a piece of paper? And she said I might lose the paper. Well, I said I'll keep it in my mind because I won't lose my mind, will I?
2: No, you won't lose your mind, but it's for me.
1: Oh, here's Marge now. Hello, Marge. Well, hello, Miss Jackson.
2: Serious.
1: You don't sound very serious. What's the trouble?
2: Miss Gale, do I have to get a part into this bookkeeping system Mrs. Ace has installed in this office?
1: What's the matter with him? Am I the only one that has to work my head to the bone trying to figure out how we stand?
3: Well, just a second, Jane. Keep your shirt on.
1: Oh, is that showing again?
3: Mrs. Jackson, what's the trouble?
2: Outcome, bingo. Profit is the money we make and loss is the money we don't.
1: I was just trying to explain to him how you wanted the bookkeeping test. Oh, I see.
2: And I can't be a party to it. My department consists of keeping my bridge players in fine settles so they can keep winning the bridge games. I can't be a party to this bookkeeping.
3: Oh, you're right. You don't share in the fees. You only make what your players win.
2: Right. And I'd like that distinctly understood by all parties concerned.
3: Well, here, Mr. Jackson, how did you make out at the end of our first week in business? Or if that's too personal, don't answer it.
2: No, not so old, girl.
3: I just want to see if you're doing as well as we are. Did your players win or lose at the end of the first week?
2: Oh, they did quite well. Rather. Only two of the chaps lost, and their losses amounted to very little. $1.50 one night and $2 another. The others all won, I'm happy to report. Our total winnings for the week amounted to the staggering sum of $450 and some odd shillings. And well, you might whistle, old guy.
1: You mean they won $450?
3: Well, that's quite a business, Mr. Jackson. Speaks very highly of your ability to pick big players for one thing. Congratulations.
2: Oh, thank you. I must admit that a good deal of the credit is to be shared with our Mr. Zero.
1: Oh, Michael, what did he do?
2: He won in 5 nights' play close to $200 by himself.
1: He did? $200?
2: Of course, Dallas. You don't think I'm talking sense to you.
1: Well, no, it doesn't sound like
2: I am talking to... Mrs. Ace, will you please stop upsetting me?
1: Well, what did I do? I only asked you.
3: Yes, I know, Jim.
1: Well, Mr. DeVille must be an excellent good player.
2: Yes, the combination of good judgment and good cards. The chap is extraordinarily fortunate in holding more aces and kings than any man I've ever encountered.
3: So he must be lucky to win that much money. How much is he playing for?
2: Well, you see, I sold him for the highest rate game, close to half a cent point. Last night he managed to win $64 at half a cent point.
3: Well, he must have held every good card in the deck.
2: Of course, and he admits it. He told me when he came in last night with his winnings that he had been unusually lucky and had to pass even one letter all evening.
4: Mr. Spinning,
5: I'm Mr. Morris. Here's my card. I'm in the used car business here in town. Just here for the past 12 years.
6: Have a chair, Mr. Morris.
5: Thank you.
6: Well, what can I do for you?
5: Are you the head of this better business bureau?
6: Well, I'm in charge here, yes.
5: Well, then you're the man I want to talk to. Have you seen Mr. Purvis been running the papers here in town?
6: Well, what have we
5: here? Fourth, a bridge service. That's it. If that isn't a rocket, I never saw one.
6: A rocket?
5: Well, how do you mean a rocket?
6: A plane unadulterated rocket.
5: The idea, according to the dad, is call up and rent a bridge player.
6: Rent a bridge player?
5: That's it. That's what I did last night.
6: But why would you want to rent a bridge player?
5: Why? Because we needed a fourth to make up a game.
6: Oh, I see.
5: You would arrange the game at my house, my brother-in-law, and a customer who has come out of town, and me.
6: Well, we're expecting a fellow named Jim Thorpe.
5: Well, Jim calls up and says his wife is having one of her nervous spells and he can't stay home alone.
6: Well, he brought me over to his house.
5: Well, I found out from the way he hemmed and hawed that they had a party sometime, and
6: well, we were stuck for a player.
5: Well, it was kind of late, and I tried to call several people I know, but no soap. They were either going to withdraw or have dates or something.
6: Well, there we were, stuck.
5: And then I remember seeing this ad in the paper this morning. So I said, I'll give it a try. And I called up and they sent out this player. Well, we played till 12 o'clock, 3 hours. How much do you think he won in 3 hours at half a cent a point?
6: Do you play this?
5: Yes, I do. Well, how much do you think he won?
6: I don't know. How much?
5: Half a guess. What do you think he could have won at half a cent a point?
6: I'd say about, well, if he was having good luck all evening, I'd say $20 or $30.
5: Yeah? Well, he won $64.
6: $64.
5: I don't blame you for whistling. And now I'm whistling for some action.
6: Action? What kind of action?
5: What kind of action? Why, man alive, can't you see this is a rocket? Probably use Mark Price. Don't you investigate these businesses to see if they're on the level?
6: Well, that's not exactly in our line, but I suppose if you think the fish man they sent out was crooked,
5: think he was. I'll bet my bottom dollar he was. And he seemed like such a nice fellow, too.
6: Got it, didn't you?
5: My own handsome. And of course, that got me off my guard.
6: Well, of course, if there's anything underhanded going on, there's something not strictly in keeping with good business.
5: What's a good service?
6: Novel idea for a business, isn't it?
5: Yeah. That's what I thought when I read the ad.
6: I said to myself,
5: what will they think of that?
6: Never.
5: Thinking I'd ever be calling for a good player myself, and that very same evening.
6: Wait a minute, Mr. Norris. I've got an idea.
5: Do you know the name of the man who came out to play at your house?
6: Yes, yes, yes.
5: D-E-D-E-R-E.
6: Good.
5: Now, here's what you do. Call up again.
6: What?
5: Call up the service again. Tell them to send out a player again. Say you want to get even. You get some of your losses last night. Now, don't be sore about it. Just in a nice, person-like manner. You see?
6: Yes, that's good.
5: Well, if you'll be kind enough to invite me, this is in the 15 of yours tonight.
6: Oh, I see.
5: Sure, yes, ma'am. That's the idea.
6: Can I use your phone?
5: Of course. I'll get the number for you. What is that number?
6: Here it is.
5: 4040.
6: Yes, Mr. Stevens?
5: That's a broad ear.
6: All right, if I can get that name in, I'll see.
5: That's it. And make it very friendly.
6: I'll get you.
7: 4040.
5: Hello? I'd like to rent one of your good players for the night. My name is Norris. 1430 Oak Street.
7: Yes, sir. Norris, is that his name?
5: Yes, ma'am.
7: And what was the address again?
5: 1430 Oak Street.
7: Oh, we had that same
5: happy yesterday. Yes, ma'am. I'm the man that told you. You see, I lost last night, and I thought I'd take a chance and try to get even tonight. And if it's possible, I'd still like to get the same man who came out last night.
1: If you hold the phone just a minute, I'll look it up in my book and make sure and see who it was. Will you hold the phone just a minute, please?
4: Yes, ma'am. I'll hold it.
1: Well, what is it, James? It's another Oracle player. The same man called yesterday, and he laughed last night. He wants to get even. Mr. Norris is his name.
2: Norris?
1: Mm-hmm.
2: Oh, yes, Norris. Well, he's reporting off for $64.
1: He is? Well, then it was Michael. He wants us to send Michael again tonight. Is it all right?
3: Yes, of course. The customer's always right.
2: Right, you are, Miss Harris. The gentleman is a glutton for punishment. There's nothing you can do about it.
1: Hello?
4: Yes?
1: Yes, that was Mr. DeVere. We'll be glad to see him again tonight.
4: Oh, thank you. About 8 o'clock, then?
1: All right. Sorry to hear you lost last night, Mr. Norris. I hope you have better luck tonight.
4: Don't worry. I think I will have.
1: Well, you certainly sound like a confidence man.
4: What was that?
1: I mean, the way you're so sure you'll have better luck tonight. I hope you have, Mr. Norris.
4: I hope so. Just you have that young man there, that's all.
1: Oh, I will. I'll mark his card right now.
4: What was that?
1: I said I'll mark his card. And where the bar is tomorrow,
0: well, James certainly treading on dangerous down there. And it looks as if the three partners are in for some trouble. We'll learn more about it when next

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